tell them all, what's the striking rate? Tall, you think it easy, you think it soft. Night of Mars locked in down there, Villa. Don the Plumber, good night. Right to Al Janais, that Steady Simon, Sire Simon, to Connie Nicholas, Betty Hurst, Debbie Nicholas, Tony George, Delvin Steele, to Urban Gretel over there, St. Johnson Village.

Seymour Screen, good night. Good night to Dennis Dean and Leslie Jossie Davidson. Good night to Ron and Sherry White Baskets over at Marble Hill, to Andrew, Priscilla, and Charles White.

0: $500. You got 5 minutes to guess the number from 1 to 100. We've got winners, and if you miss the big one, we're going to consolation prizes. So make sure you join the countdown. Liberty Radio's official Carnival Top 50 Hits of 2026. You know, we started it, we set the trend. And we continue the tradition right here at Liberty Radio. Zest, determination, know-how. We say goodnight to all the policemen, women, doctors, nurses, security men, women, taxi drivers, bus drivers, anyone just working the night shift, good night to you, you and you.
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0: as usual, from 6:30, Span Music until 8. Guys like Brazil Martin, the Whom and the Crew.
1: Chief, Tony White, his choice in music. The best there is.
0: This is Montgomery out of his style in Barbuda. 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

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Talk to Edward or Michael. You'll not be disappointed. 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

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Don't forget the Silver Lining Supermarket is still open. 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Night to the crew over there, Mike Julie. Crew over there at OJ's. 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

The tent tonight over there at Jack Island, and tomorrow night from 8 p.m. It's getting close to Carnival 2026. And this is Prelude and Diggers Carnival. Don't forget you can join me tomorrow from 8 p.m. for Liberty Radio official Carnival Top 50 Hits, Calypso Soca 2026. 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If you can guess the number from 1 to 100, you win yourself $500 cash. We had two winners before and a lot of consolation prizes, so make sure you're locked in to the countdown tomorrow from 8 p.m. And music from 6:30 until 8 compliments Doc Mad.

musical director. Mash it down. Come on, the guys. 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

The Divas, they're back. 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

Oh, yes. 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

80 man, oh man, she have a good excuse, you know, it's carnival, you know, it's time to free up, but please, don't overdo. 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

0: 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Said DK, fired up and boiling for carnival in Antigua. 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
1: 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And

That's right, it was a good night to crew the OJs. 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I know we got to check out Mike Julie over there in Pulpit Street for all your gold, silver. 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

man a fight against black. 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

0: of To The Point as we explore one of the most significant international events ever to be hosted in Antigua and Barbuda. Our featured guest is Her Excellency Karen Mayhill, High Commissioner of Antigua and Barbuda to the United Kingdom and the nation's most senior diplomatic representative in Europe. We'll discuss the historic 28th Commonwealth Heads of Government meeting scheduled for Antigua and Barbuda November 1st to November 4th, 2026, under the theme Accelerating Partnership and Investment for a Prosperous Commonwealth. What does this landmark conference mean for Antigua and Barbuda? What opportunities will it create for investment, trade, tourism, and international cooperation? How will our nation benefit from hosting leaders from across the Commonwealth? Also joining this conversation will be Hugh Marshall, one of Antigua and Barbuda's most respected veteran political figures, who will share his perspective on the significance of the historic moment for the nation and the wider Caribbean. This promises to be an insightful, informative discussion on diplomacy, development, and Antigua and Barbuda's growing role on the world stage. This Saturday at 1 p.m. on ZDK 97.1 FM and worldwide. Don't miss this important conversation only on To The Point, hosted by yours truly, Big Bobby, on ZDK 97.1 FM.
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0: Wake up, wake up. Let's go for it. It's another day. You can join us by telephone on 462-1100. Let's check it out, see if anyone is there. Hi, hello, morning.
1: Good morning, Yoko.
0: Hi, Mom Rose.
1: How are you this morning?
0: I'm good.
1: Okay, let's call to Charlie Kellyman, to Mrs. Ephraim, Mrs. Stephen Bailey, Mrs. Ashley, Auntie Chris, Auntie Jean, Auntie Pep, to Sharon Kellyman, and to Avril. And I have love for my mother, because my and the advance to my grandson, which is Auntie Piper. He will celebrate his birthday tomorrow. And advance to my son, Calvin Ezreal, my daughter, son, Sadiq Armstrong, my neighbor, Valerie Ruby Smith, and my cousin, Esther Carter. They will celebrate it next week, I feel like. You can spend time on. You have a great day. I will be calling back for you, because I'm leaving the house just now. So I'll be here for making for the rest of the day. So can spend time on.
0: Okay, no problem, Mama.
1: All right.
0: Take care now.

0: Well, that's one caller that checked in to make sure everything is everything. And all spirits taking care of Mama Rose. Bring her back home safely. Get online here. Hi, hello, morning. Hi, good morning.
1: Yoko.
0: Thank you.
1: I just called to send out birthday greetings to Tracy Cable. Tracy Caton up in London, celebrating today. You see, for him, sister. Happy, happy birthday. It's Caton, all the best. Do enjoy yourself. God's riches blessing. And you have birthday greetings from all your family, loved ones, and friends, especially your sister and her family, Mrs. Bernadette Ephraim, and from all her friends, especially Chris. Also to Gaylene Brown, Sister Sally's daughter. She too is celebrating today. Happy, happy birthday. And advance is going now to Dante Piper, also Joanne Donaldson. They will be celebrating tomorrow. Hope and pray when the day comes. They will have a lovely day. Dante Piper is Mama Rose's grandson. And Joanne, she lives in Old World. All the best. And teach and everyone else who is celebrating today. Happy birthday. God bless him. Many more years. And to each and everyone under the sound of my voice, a blessed Sabbath to one another. Oh, advance Father's Day to all the fathers, because I won't be calling tomorrow. And to you, especially you, Yoko, you have a good Father's Day. Thank you.
0: All right. Thank you, Chris.

0: May 28th, we're on a Saturday. We're in the month of June. Enjoying it as we go along. Hi, hello, morning.
1: Morning, Yoko Red.
0: It is good.
1: Now, let me say happy birthday to Tyrone. Good day to pick up Tyrone. Celebrate the birthday. Tyrone, right now the Super. Super happy birthday, man. So, if I left there in Winston, I also got for Super White. Priscilla Rose Greenwich. Priscilla, their husband has a good birthday, and his father's day tomorrow. As well, father's day. And also, coming from his niece in law, 671. Of the Royal Antigua Barbuda Police Force, Rose. Okay, happy birthday to Elaine, Michelle down there in Greendale. Elaine, happy birthday. Cut your cake and celebrate this day for you. And cut your cake and celebrate. Coming from your husband, Gregory Michelle. And happy anniversary to Elaine and Gregory Michelle. They celebrate their anniversary. So that's a couple days ago now. Anyway, okay, you're
0: okay, let's go. Thank you. Say what?

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God gives us life, and we ought to do something on his behalf every now and again. I do this one for you, Lord.

0: out of seawater. Hi, hello, morning.
1: Hi, good morning, Yokody.
0: Hi, Miss Adley.
1: How is that Saturday morning?
0: Not complaining.
1: All is well?
0: Yes, ma'am.
1: I'm living by Yokio. How's your eye coming up good?
0: Coming better, yeah.
1: And all the best. Let us give God thanks, praise. One day at a time, Yokody.
0: Okay.
1: Thank God, thank God, thank God for people like you. That always give me the encouragement and the comfort, okay?
0: Okay.
1: All the best you want to my friend, Nayoka. Tell her, say, she can come anytime, okay? But you know, anytime you are Nayoka, anytime. Okay, let me say this morning, happy birthday to all who's having birthdays, anniversary, you know, the function. Advanced Mama Mo's grandson.

okay? And all of us that love your grandma, all of us were praying for you. For the health and strength in you. Because these days are not troubling days for young people, okay, Yogadi? And all the world is

letter to again, morning to Mama Rose and to Miss Ephraim, Sharon Grand Cheche, to Auntie Chris, Auntie Chris family members having birthdays today. All the best to Annette, family member. We want to Jean Christian, family member, and all the other persons, Maisie and the Kudia. All of us the function for today coming up, advanced, now coming up during the course of next week. All the best to them. May God cause strength. May God continue to strengthen me and keep all of us on this care. And let me say advance out to all the fathers. Thank you for tomorrow's Father's Day. May God continue to keep all the good fathers and they do what they have to do, do their duty for their children, and bring them up in the right way, and tell them about God, teach them not to go to church, and encourage them to go to school, get the education. Because right now that is going now. You have to have your papers. Show. Okay? All the best to the different parents. And good morning to Ivan Peters and Sam Taylor. In the good morning to Queen Imina. Queen Imina, good morning, darling. Keep the faith. God is good all the time. God is good. And get well to Joya Senior. Hope he's feeling a little better day by day. And to his wife, Bridget Jacobs. And get well to my friend Jackie Mason over there in the Bronx. Point to Petronella. Point to Avril. Mona Avril. Doll Willow to Darlene. Okay, whatever you're going through, you call on God and he'll help you. And your sister Sandra. And everybody, all of my children and grandchildren both here and abroad, all of my dear friends, too numerous to mention, as well to get in. And they said, good morning to school over there in Cage Bay. And the link up who here, good morning to all the defendants, link up. Or to the Benjamins and the Isaacs and Maid and everybody. I've been coming from exactly. Have a blessed day. And you okay, I'm still here.

0: song and I love. 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Yeah, yeah. Okay? So yeah, if you get the chance, I call back. Destroyer of lipstick. Money lipstick. All the best to you, darling. Have a blessed day. Thank you. Thank you, Yokody. God bless.
1: All right, God bless you too. One life is reality, the way it's been given to you and me.
2: We know the key.
1: God gave it to us because he knew we could keep it alive and kicking. So, you got work to do. No time for resting. Oh yeah, you got to rest.

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We want to wish you all the best on this year's special day, a day of creation. God gave life to you for a purpose. You got to defend it when it's all over and done with. So you got to be careful how you live it. Yeah, let him guide.

0: birthday today. An advanced Father's Day going out to you, Yokely, and my brothers, Gilbert, Hedrick, and Samuel, and also too. Your brother up in Canada, that's Edward Mead. All of my family members who are fathers, I'm wishing them advanced Father's Day when it comes around tomorrow. May they have a blessed one. With all of my friends, you know that they have been. Have a wonderful and a blessed Father's Day coming to my family. And I'm sending happy birthdays going out to Sister Sally's daughter over in the old world. I think her name is Galen, but I know her title is Brown. So happy birthday, Miss Brown. Enjoy your day today. And it's coming from Sister Cameron's family. Dame Hazelin Francis and the family. And yours truly, Dame Sister and family. And we are ready. So we are wishing you all the best today, my dear. And also to Mrs. Ethan's sister there in England celebrating, that's Miss Caden. Happy birthday, Miss Caden. Enjoy your day today, my dear. God bless you. And it's coming from all Mrs. Ethan's friends, especially the Christian's family, Mr. Cameron's family, and the amazing Francis' family. Everyone who loves your sister. And at the Francis Dino to none other than celebrating his birthday tomorrow, God's willing. That's Rogente Piper, that's from Rose's grandson. I want to wish him all the best in advance. May God continue to bless and keep him. As we have greetings going out to him from all of his grandmother's friends, and especially from the Christian family, Philbert, Frederick, and Samuel, you know, and your truly, Christian, and not forgetting the Warrens over the increased side. I pray he'll have a blessed and a good day tomorrow. May God continue bless and keep him. And all these greetings again, my dear, coming from all of your grandmother's friends. Everyone, have a blessed. Thank you very much, Yokely, for listening. Bye bye.
1: Hi, Gene, you have a nice day yourself.
0: Okay, you're welcome, my dear. Bye.
1: Well, if today's birthday and you're feeling the kind of way like ain't nobody remember you or they don't remember your occasion that matters to you, but I want to apologize on their behalf. Inconvenience is the cause. It's so hard to be convenient. Inconvenience takes over rapidly. Get on up and dance and shake it. Yeah, tell the Lord in heaven you're happy. You're happy for life. This great opportunity he's given to you and me to gain eternity, to live in his kingdom. While all we got to do is be conscious of it, respect one another, love each other, help a brother every now and again as we move on. Shine a light.

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0: call us again. Hi, hello, morning.
1: Morning, yes again. How are you this morning?
0: Not complaining.
1: I don't know all about it, Paul. We love this song and for all the fathers across the world, especially the fathers as you dedicate, especially Doc Mad, you and Doc Mad, and oh my, and Mr. Bird, and you know, Sean Bird, yeah, Sean Bird, and all the other stars, like Governor Slim, and all the other fathers who work at Dedicare, who used to work there too, like Sly J, CJ, and all my brothers over there in Boland, Stephen, what fathers, Stephen, Leo, better known as Henry Jar, Henry Jar, better known as Leo, and Edward Jar, better known as Georgie Boy, and my cousin, who are fathers, like Eversley, Billy, and Clarence, Lois over there in Woodlands, and my brother-in-law, Wingrove Peters, and my other cousins, who are fathers. Well, I don't remember the name right now. So happy and blessed Father's Day to all. All the fathers, I'll just come on and happy ones team and say, DK, who is not there no longer. And all the other family members who used to work there as DK as fathers. Wishing them all the best and a blessed and happy Father's Day. Advance Father greetings to them. Because tomorrow is Father's Day. Coming from me, Melrose George, and family. Also for my son-in-law, Tony Roberts, who is a father also. God bless all of them. And also for Dr. Solo, Bernard Benjamin, all the Californian young, that are fathers. Wishing them a happy and blessed Father's Day tomorrow when it comes. And you too, you can have a nice day tomorrow when it comes. Okay?
0: All right, Singing Purdy, thank you.
1: Okay, have a nice day.
0: Bye-bye.
2: Bad Zed. 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

0: watching down over us right now. Well, let's get online, see what we got there. Hi, hello, morning.
1: Good morning, Yokodi.
0: Hi.
1: Good morning to you and Trevor. Happy Father's Day to you, Trevor, Fly J, Doc Mad, Trenchy, Sean, the security guys downstairs, Governor Slim, and everyone who's at Zedekiah's father. Happy Father's Day in advance to them. Good morning, and happy Father's Day, all the fathers around the world. Good morning to my father, George Mirage, my brother, Arden, and to all my cousins who are fathers in Canada, to my son, happy Father's Day in advance to them. Good morning to my sister, Georgia, and her daughter, to my niece, Nicole, and her daughter, to my cousin, Walker, to her family in Canada, to Mama Jenny's, to Mama Jenny's daughter, Annette, and her son. Good morning to you, your son. Happy Father's Day. To Mama Eileen down in Maryland. Good morning to her and her daughter Jen. To Glenn Dewey in Florida, Sandra Williams in Florida, and your family. Good morning, Mama Rose. Good morning to you and your family and all your children and grandchildren. To Mrs. Atlee and her children and grandchildren. Mrs. Ephraim and all her children and grandchildren. Happy birthday to her. Sister, I think you say in England, happy birthday to the Mrs. Hamlet. Good morning to you and your family and anyone who's having Father's Day in advance. Good morning to my friends, Cecile, Lorraine, Petty, and to Bubbler, to Homeboy. Good morning to Maisie, Sharon, Julian. Good morning to my cousin Paulette and to Vincy. Good morning to the Honorable Prime Minister. Happy Father's Day in advance to you, to the Honorable Max Hernandez and the Honorable Robin Haywood and his son Robin Haywood Jr. Happy Father's Day to you all, and good morning to you and your family. And to Mrs. Jill Fernandez, good morning to you. To all my friends and family, good morning. To Carol Ming and her husband, good morning to you. Happy Father's Day to you, Johnny. And to each and everyone, if I get someone, I am sorry, but good morning. Oh, my sister Sandra, good morning to you, down in St. Croix, and to your husband, Algie Kuchas. Happy Father's Day when you come around. Vicky, happy Father's Day. And to all my friends and family, and to all my nieces and nephews, everyone, good morning. I want to hear the song from Faithful, the new one. What is the name of it? You could be in My Country, what?
0: A Paradise.
1: My Country, a Paradise. Good morning, Faithful. Good morning, Colin and everybody. Frankie, good morning to you. Happy Father's Day to all of you when it comes around. Thank you, Yokodi.
2: Bad Zed. 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

0: wish you all the best for 2026. Hope you get through. Right you. Right on top. Okay, let's get online, see who's there. Hi, hello, morning.
1: Hi, good morning, Yokadi.
0: Morning, Miss Hartley.
1: Well, you don't know you go with me. Okay, no, me okay.
0: Talk to me.
1: Right, me take no, me don't say okay. One thing that me know. Me live out and sleep out and for husband in that dress. Right?
0: Oh, he.
1: You can't tell me nothing. Anybody tell me thing, no, me tell them back straight up. Understand?
0: All
1: okay,
0: time.
1: Let me say good morning again to all of my dear friends. All is having birthdays today. Advance and all is coming up. And let me say happy birthday to my dear friend, dear Miss Ephraim's sister, having a birthday today. All the best to her and to Mama Rose's grandson. I think it's tomorrow. All the best coming up and her son during the week, Calvin. All the best to them. Okay, may God continue to bless and keep them in good health and strength. And may they live to see many more birthdays and God's blessing coming from all of their grandma's friends. And Miss Ephraim, I'm friend too. You know, Miss Ephraim is our dear friend too. All the best. And let me say now, good morning to all the fathers. I have a few names to call, not much. You know? Those fathers that I see really look about their kids and really put their children in good order. Let me say good morning to the Honorable Prime Minister, right? Honorable Gaston Brown, right? All the best to him today. Good morning to Sir Robin Yearwood. I hope he's feeling much better, Sir Robin. That's my dear friend here. All the best to him. Sir Robin, our prayers are with you. Good morning to Sir Cutie Benjamin. You don't know how he go. Right? All the best to him. But he have his children in good order too. And good morning to Sir Robin, Sir Malwin, Morgus, and Joseph. That's my gentleman there, the former Minister of Health. All the best to him. And Father, good morning to the Honorable E.P. Chet Green and to all the other cabinet members that have kids. All the best to them today. May God continue to help them and keep them and let their children make them feel proud. Good morning to to Miss Ephraim, husband, Mr. Well Ephraim down in Grace Farm. All the best. Garfield, my friend down there in Green Bay too. And to just all the other fathers, me named John and Bernard Marsh and all other fathers too numerous to mention this morning. Can't call everybody name. Good morning to Destroyer Senior. All the best to you, sir. Hope day by day you feel this much better. And to just everybody that I can't mention, I can't remember the name of them right now. And to all of my children and my grandchildren, fathers, all the best to them overseas and here abroad. Good morning to my dear friend Sharon. Good morning, Sharon. Sheshe, have a blessed day today. Annette, good morning, Annette. And to your two sons. And morning to Jean Christian. Can't forget her at all. And her two brothers. Always remember me. Petronella, good morning, Pet. Have a blessed day today. And morning to Avril and her sister Sandra. And to just everybody that always called for me. Queen Imena, I know it is with you. You know, I was in the same boat, but little by little, God will help us, okay? Hold on to God and change in hand. And to just everybody on the sound of my voice this morning again, good morning to Mama Rose. Have a blessed day today. And good morning to the Benjamins and the Isaacs and Maidy, the Link Up crew. Morning to Jennifer Mercy over there in Bowlands. And good morning to Julian Cades Bay. And to everybody on the sound of my voice this morning, have a blessed and I want to hear the song, the Powerhouse by King Young Destroyer. And that song is going out for the Right Honorable Prime Minister Gaston Brown. I don't care what they say, because I say what you should get your money, when you want the money, come happy. You see, everybody dead left money and dead left everything. As long as I'm happy and my life, thank God for each day. Are you okay? And all of my friends at ZDK. And you know, I want you to have a blessed day tomorrow. Auntie Chris, good morning. I forget. Sheshe. That's my girlfriend there, too, and there, all of them. And my girlfriend and the Joe Mike's Gloria. Good morning, Glow Glow. Have a blessed day today. And each and every one is under my voice. Have a blessed and peaceful Saturday. And good morning to my friend, Lipstick. All the best, faithful, all the Calypsonian going in. All the best, all have a blessed carnival. This is our thing, okay? Let us enjoy ourselves. And all these visitors are coming here. Let us let them feel happy. Okay, that's all we have to do. And all the others that are going in, the different Friday night and the Saturday night crew, everybody enjoy the Calypso and everybody work together, unite, and, you know, let us make the thing work good. And to the minister, Mr. Darrell Matthew, all the best to you, sir. And do what you have to do and put your best foot forward. And Yokedi, you and Sly J, Governor Slim, and CJ, and everybody, all of my dear friends, have a blessed Saturday. I'm going to this song, Powerhouse, okay? All the best. Bye. Bye. Have you.
2: Bad Zed. No sooner said than done.
0: Well, in case my mic was turned off.
3: You hang up and try again.

0: Well, it looks like our dream is coming through. La la le, la la lo. Not completely there yet, but we are mighty close. Yo, yo. Okay then, let's get online here. Hi, hello, good morning.
1: Hello, good morning, Yoko. How are you?
0: I'm good.
1: Well, advance Father's Day to you. Hope you have a good day tomorrow. Thank you. And to all the fathers, advance birthday to advance Father's Day to them. And hope they have an enjoyable day tomorrow when it come along. And good morning to my son Chess, to Mama Rose, my Antiguan cousin who's not on this morning. And good morning to Queen Signality and the rest of the family, to Mrs. Atlee and her family, to Jolene and Lisa, the Brangsters and Sister Annette up there in New York, to Avril and Sandra, to Lynette Turner, to Sweet G, to Miss Eleanor Gillen, to Lescott and Winston, to Bobla, to my friend Sally from Liberator, good morning to Bibi, to Annette Robert, my Jenny Annette, and her two sons, Saku and Jamie, to Julie from Cage Bay, to Maisie, to Beige, to Carol and Clyde, the Surf and Painters, to Governor Slim and Molly, to King Generic and King Verby from St. Croix, to Shireen from Clare Hall, to Mrs. Bernadette Ephraim, and birthday greeting going out to her sister who celebrated her birthday today in London. Hope she have a good time. To Sharon Simon and Mr. Parker over there in Boland. To Weeks, me and Machine and Archie. And everyone have a wonderful Saturday. I like this. Let's say Governor Slim and Molly, good morning to you guys. And I want to hear Winston Soso. I don't mind. And advanced birthday going out to Mama Rose's grandson, Jante, who'll celebrate his birthday tomorrow. Wish him all the best. Hope you have a good day. And yes, you could play my song and for my birthday. I Don't Mind by Winston Soso. You have a good day.
0: Okay, you have one too.

0: Well, let's go on the line and see who's there, because we didn't see nobody a minute ago. Let's check it out, see if we got somebody now. Hi, hello, good morning.
1: Hi, Yokudi, good morning. How are you doing?
0: Oh, not bad. What can I play for you?
1: I don't know. Play any song. Happy Father's Day greetings to you in advance, and I would like to send out Happy Father's Day greetings in advance for a very, very special friend of mine, Mr. Ted Roy Chapman, down there in Cook's new extension tomorrow when he comes along. I hope he enjoys himself tomorrow. Play any good song. I don't really, you know, follow up with too much songs. I'm a visitor. I'm not living here. I'm just here relaxing myself.
0: Okay. Thank you.
1: Okay.

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I had to leave you with a kind of glowing spirit that you know that God made you for a purpose. 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If you get lucky enough to even get your eyes upon her, that's a feeling that will last forever.

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0: 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Oh.

0: And good morning, Antigua, Barbuda, and the rest of the world. I am Soki Vincent Earl Archibald, a.k.a. 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Also today, I have with me my guest, as usual, you know, Professor Alvin Joseph, a.k.a. Samurai, you know, and we're going to have a discussion. We're going to be conversating today because our topic is really based on the Heresy Act, okay? And the Heresy Act that we're going to introduce and make you understand about when you learn martial arts and from different countries and regions, that they're the religions and the cultures that plays and how you can enact it in your country, because certain things have to be eliminated because it may be in conflict with the Heresy Act, okay? So we're going to go to our sponsors and we'll be right back to our we'll be right back to our conversation, and then Professor Alvin Samurai will introduce himself and come in. So let's head it out.
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0: And welcome back, everybody. Now, I also want to say a shout out to all the Link Up crew, you know, my Rose, Sharon, my good friend, Mean Machine, and stuff, and everybody else out there, you know, so numerous, you know, I can't call everybody. But today's conversation, and I want today for my co-host today, which is Professor Alvin, a.k.a. Samurai. I want you to say hello to everybody, Samurai.
2: Good morning to your listening public. And yes, I'm in the building, the Samurai. Anything else is a carbon copy. And good morning, Mr. Trevor.
0: Hey, you know, everything is a carbon copy.
2: Carbon copy.
0: You know, I'm glad I ain't called.
2: I'm the real deal, man. Right now, I'm the real deal.
0: Yeah, that's good. You know, because we got to stay focused and positive. Now, today's topic really is about the Heresy Act. Now, everyone wonder what's heresy. But first, let's come into it. We have in Antigua, it's a state. And the state is a Christian state. Or the main religion of the state is Christianity or Christian. So when we talk about heresy, we use a particular book called the Bible. You go to the court, you have to swear on that book. Which also means that anything that goes, that you do contrary to what this book says, is called heresy. For example, they believe in the Ten Commandments. And so if you, especially as a church, decide that you are going to go against that, then you're committing a form of heresy. Also, if you're practicing witchcraft, it's considered heresy. If you conjure spirits, you're considered heresy. If you worship Satan, you're considered heresy. Now, heresy, it is in our law books, that act. It's in our law books. And when you look at the Heresy Act, it says that the penalty for heresy is 50 years in prison or execution, especially if it's work of witchcraft. Yes, it's in the book. The police only turn a blind eye to this act because of the fact that we come through something saying that we're all one, and they develop an ecclesiastical ministry. So every church that is that's set up, it has to go with the ecclesiastical ministry approval. If the ministry doesn't approve of such church, and such church is in operation, then they will require the police to investigate and see if there's any form of heresy. And so you may find in it, if there's some traces, the pastor or the leader of it may be apprehended and face the court, but he may sleep in jail for a while. And this one here sleeping in jail is, you're going to sleep and wait a long time before you can even hear a hearing. You might just go through your whole 50 years without a hearing in court. Yes. So so it is the law. And so far, we have seen that a lot of the criminals are getting into the Heresy Act. They're joining churches, they're becoming pastors, and they're even claiming authority which they can't claim, which says they're apostles, and they can't work miracles, and they can't heal. But they say they're apostles, and they can't shine the glory, because a person outside, even if he's not a believer, cannot even see that he is of such. But then at the end of the day, we have certain crimes coming up. Our children being kidnapped, they're being killed, you can't find people. The elderly are being targeted, and the jewelry and everything. So what are we saying? Because many of these things are leading straight into the point of witchcraft. So if we want to solve certain crimes, and we want to solve them, because when you cannot figure out what's going on, then it's deeper than what you think it is. So we need to embark upon the scope where we need God now. And since, as I say, we need God and we need to pray for him, well, so we need now to do God work, investigate them. Because like he say, plenty will come and say, yes, yes, in my name. But it's not all of them real. And so it is saying now, hey, I can't take it all the time. We conversating. Samurai. So I just gave that aspect. But I know you got something to ask me concerning this.
2: Good morning once again to my brother.
0: Yeah.
2: Mosquito.
0: Mm-hmm.
2: The one and only.
0: One and only.
2: Now let's take that Heresy Act.
0: Mm-hmm.
2: Into martial arts.
0: Oh yes, oh great.
2: Okay, what effect, what harm?
0: Mm-hmm.
2: And I know there's a lot of instructors,
0: mm-hmm,
2: that going down that path, or if not down that path, I'll, mm-hmm, tell you why. Let me see if I could break it down. Years ago,
0: mm-hmm,
2: they used to have something that if you need to say like, a village can raise a child, something, yeah, to, mm-hmm, that effect. Mm-hmm. Okay. Years ago, I would send my son, mm-hmm, or my daughter to the neighbor,
0: mm-hmm,
2: and that neighbor will help,
0: mm-hmm,
2: build that child. So in the Oriental, mm-hmm, part of it, they would say we send them to something they call Skerit.
0: Mm-hmm.
2: No, Skerit would be a monastery,
0: mm-hmm,
2: where they would send them there to learn, mm-hmm, and to be disciplined, okay, mm-hmm, and the Manchus, which would be the law, the police, and all, mm-hmm, that would meet them and kill them, and you know, because of what they do,
0: mm-hmm,
2: grow their own food and whatever, and that's where you have the movies now comes in with the Shaolin and, mm-hmm, stuff, and people would tell you karate,
0: mm-hmm,
2: is a cult,
0: mm-hmm,
2: no. That's where you have the heresy comes, mm-hmm, right in, because of the cult.
0: Mm-hmm.
2: A lot of instructors is into that,
0: mm-hmm,
2: and I'm being real.
0: Mm-hmm.
2: Now, if I'm going down the road, for argument's sake, and I meet an instructor and I greet him,
3: mm-hmm.
2: okay, I don't have to go on my knees and greet him.
3: No.
2: All right? Some instructors, you have to do that, which I don't buy that. Okay, which I'm not going to go down that road right now. But when you have a cult mm-hmm. and you have cult, there's cult and a cult.
3: Mm-hmm.
2: Anything could be a cult.
3: Mm-hmm.
2: If right now the three of us here, that's a cult.
3: Mm-hmm.
2: Okay,
3: it's a gathering.
2: It's a gathering. Now you have a cult. Mm-hmm. Now three of us here again mm-hmm. can come and say, okay, let's form a. A group.
3: A functioning now.
2: Right. Where we have this praying and this mm-hmm. rah, da, da, da, da,
3: so
2: whatever.
3: We come into a function of a traditional mechanism.
2: Right. So we bring that now, we take that now into the martial arts.
3: Mm-hmm.
2: Okay? Now, you have to pray before you do this. You have to, bow yes. because of this. You
3: ceremonies.
2: Right. Okay? Some martial artists, we don't do that.
3: Right.
2: We walk into a dojo, we greet you saying us, meanings, good
3: greetings on over.
2: Right. When we meet one another on the street, we either touch our chest,
3: and say to the heart,
2: or just nod your head and just keep going. Mm-hmm. Okay, I'm not one of those people who would come and bow in front of you, and that's for the dojo. When you walk into a dojo mm-hmm. or into your home and you see your mom or your dad, you say good afternoon, mm-hmm. mom, good afternoon, dad. Mm-hmm. The same thing that mm-hmm. goes to the dojo. Mm-hmm. Okay, but there's a different greetings. No. Mm. If you go to Rome, you do like the Romans.
3: Mm.
2: If you go to France, a French country, they would embrace you.
3: Mm.
2: Or the Italian would have, embrace you. We down here, we just say hi if we feel like it now, okay? Mm. I say all this to say that cultists, okay, could be in anything.
3: Yes.
2: But it's how you go about it. In mm-hmm. my dojo, when you come, mm-hmm. when an instructor walking into a dojo mm-hmm. or into a classroom, a teacher walking into a classroom,
3: mm-hmm.
2: okay, an education teacher, mm-hmm. and he said, good afternoon, everybody would have risen and said, good afternoon, teacher. And then we sit down.
3: Mm-hmm.
2: That don't happen anymore. Teacher would just walk in, hey, good afternoon, y'all, and that's it, mm-hmm. okay? Now, if you're walking into a karate dojo,
3: mm-hmm.
2: and you go like, huss, everybody should stand up and greet you back because... Mm-hmm. You are in the building.
3: Mm-hmm.
2: I want what you have, so mm-hmm. I have to greet you mm-hmm. and be polite.
3: Mm-hmm.
2: You understand? So back to...
3: To me?
2: To the caucus. And back to
3: the Heresy
2: Act.
3: Right.
2: Okay? So no matter what you do mm-hmm. in life, I'm not saying must. People go down that road.
3: Yeah, we must have control. And that is why the act has been there. You see, when I grew up learning the martial arts, and I started, I can remember when the Muslim Nation of Islam, when they had their thing going on in Antigua, and it wasn't legal for them because Islam wasn't welcomed or it wasn't appreciated at the time. So they had to secretly meet for meetings. I was invited to one of the meetings. And when I reached the meeting, I'm listening to them and I'm reading the Quran. But I'm saying there are things in the Quran that is established from in the Bible. And I said they had this concept where they don't want to read the Bible. But they want you to read the Quran. So I say it's unfair that I'm going to just read your book and I can't talk to you about my book because you can't read my book. You need to read my book so when I talk to you about my book, you can understand me too and we can relate. So it's so now the integration began where we started now. We got a little Bible study going on, and how that happened was Minister Louis Farrakhan happened to come in. And here I was right there in this meeting, right there close up, because who brought me? I was right there, actually as one of the protectors of him. And then I had to tell him straight off. I said, look, I understand I'm in this system and it's all about Islamic structures and stuff, but I'm a Christian. and I'm a Bible believer. But I want you to hear something from me with my Bible. And I know you smart, sir. And I know you can relate it and see something in relation. I'm going to tell you from the beginning. We're going to start with the beginning about two brothers. And from that two brothers, we're going to go down further with two more brothers again. And then from those two brothers, we're going to go way down into the new one where there were two brothers and one was beheaded and one was crucified. You know? And then, so what we're saying is, if you go to Japan and you're training martial arts in Japan or you're living in Japan, more likely you have to understand the culture.
2: Follow the tradition.
3: And they're going to guide you through. But you have to be careful. Because I don't bow. My school, we don't bow when we read. We saw it. Okay? Which means if you had a different agenda on your mind, and your agenda was to be physical with me, and my agenda was to be loving to you, when I go here to greet you, if you plunge, then it automatically I grab your hair, the back, and straight into your jaw, wrapping you down, which breaks your neck, and drop you down, and when you drop to the floor, it will slip the center of your spinal column, which is your 15th vertebra, okay? And that will cripple you for life, okay? And so, because the concept is everything that I teach and do, it has a meaning and there's a purpose behind it because I'm a warrior. When I travel and I walk and let's go to foreign lands, I know one thing is, yes, you Orients, yeah, you very racist too, big time. And one thing the Orients had, because the Americans had to break a trend, and this is how it worked. The Americans got the karate, but the karate they got was Okinawan karate.
2: From Japan.
3: Right. They got the Okinawan karate because mainland karate wasn't teaching you, because it's forbidden for them to teach outsiders, especially Westerners and whites. But the thing about it was, in Okinawa, they loved and appreciated the black man. And they taught the black man Goju-Ryu. And the black man took Goju-Ryu and brought it over to the U.S. And then from there, everybody aspired. Now, when you look now, you go forward now in Japan, and there's a system now called Ishin-Ryu. All right? Sorry, Shorin-Ryu, which is the same as a female, because Shorin-Ryu is a female. She's the first woman to have a karate martial arts system, which of course was being a big fight. So you know how good she was. And it's an awesome system, especially the punching mechanism, just like Wing Chun, all right? But we have to be careful, because in Antigua and some cultures that you have, they are demon-based. You have, for example, the iron palm.

0: in you and do certain things. Is the art that you can touch someone, and when you touch them, you can invoke demons in them that makes them convert into dead states. Many times we bury people and we say they're dead, but they're not dead. You see, so we have to be careful. So, you got something to add to that, Alvin?
1: I was just thinking of what you were saying. To get in that height in martial arts, okay, you have to be an elder, right? Because I remember I had a book, an instructor gave me a book in Canada, and it was something where you would sit down and meditate.
0: Mm-hmm.
1: That book come from India.
0: Mm-hmm.
1: And you would actually meditate that you can rise at least 6 inches off the ground. I'm not kidding you.
0: And okay? You know what you were reading? Yostansha Yoga.
1: And my professor, I said to him, I got a book, and this is what the book
0: Yostansha Yoga,
1: right?
0: Meditation.
1: And he took the book from me and said, you're too young for that book. You're going to mess with your brain cell. And I never really take it on, you know, I just say, okay, no problem, I gave it to him. Mm-hmm. And a couple months after, I think I asked him about the same book, and he explained the meaning of that book.
0: Mm-hmm.
1: Okay? Now, you have to be at a particular age group. You have to be in an age group, okay, to be a grandmaster in martial arts.
0: Mm-hmm.
1: Okay? Because it goes from white belt, go all the way up.
0: And it's okay. Just the same as birth.
1: Exactly. So now when you get to a certain rank in martial arts, you have to make up your mind if you want to go further mentally or physically.
0: Mm-hmm.
1: All right? Mentally take you back into that meditation, my brother. Okay? Where you would just touch a guy and then...
0: It all collapses.
1: That's it. Okay, we call it nerve system. You have to when you get up there in the grandmaster divisions. Mm-hmm. Okay, I could just pass on this, you know, just use my fingers or my fist, my elbow on this, you know, just dig with it and that's it. You go like, oh my God, who's that? You know. It's not gonna pain you then, but after I made like 2-3 steps, you're in trouble. Okay?
0: You know, now, like the poison, 3-step poison.
1: 2-3 steps. A lot of us right now as professors, not grandmaster, because to be a grandmaster, you know, you have to know it all. If not all, you have to be there. Okay? But this nerve system. If you're learning the nerve system, the nerve, that all the nerves that's in your body, you touch this and you paralyze and you touch this. It's a real thing. It's in the movie, but it's real.
0: Yeah.
1: You understand?
0: You see the
1: but
0: nerve
1: you have
0: system
1: to be at a level.
0: You see that nerve system? Okay. It's pressure points. And there's 720 pressure points. And in the human body, anatomy, not the body, the anatomy, because we go into the tissues, blood, veins, arteries, meridians, even to the organs, okay, and the bones, down to the marrow, which produces the hemoglobin. So most times we feed the blood, we feed the tissues, we nurture that, but we don't nurture the blood in the bone, which is the marrow. So we need to get a lot of bitters in our system, and that nurtures the marrow. And the thing about it with the 720 pressure points, the 720 pressure points brings about 1,080 meridians, which is little mini cells or veins that goes through the lateral artery and the urinal artery. Because the urinary artery pushes the waste out from

0: out of the lateral when the blood purges. If you got a blockage in the urinal artery, that is the part that caused the catastrophe to the body. The urinal artery basically is about a quarter inch underneath the lateral artery. The lateral artery, for you to get to the lateral artery, you actually have to penetrate at least half an inch of the area that you're doing. So if I got my finger here and I got my hand here. Now remember, I'm using myself as a lab rat right now, okay? So this is my hand. And right across here, coming down and circulating,
1: that's
0: is the lateral.
1: The wrist. You're talking about
0: below the wrist. Now. Mm-hmm. And there's the lateral artery. You see these little two veins right here?
1: Mm-hmm.
0: Okay, right between it is the lateral artery running, circulating around them, coming down. So you got to get the point. But the circulation starts with the circle. Anytime it starts here, you got at least 1 inch radius every time. Pump, pump, pump, pump, pump, pump, pump, pump, pump, pump. And there's a point. Now, let's go now for the first point, which is the 1 inch. Now, if I go right between it here, my finger for the 1 inch, and I pour that half inch, automatically I'm going to feel now everything in the tip of my finger and my hands right here, it done numb, bam, because it cut the circulation right away. Now automatically I'm feeling now right now that my hand, like if something is trying to push itself out of from my knuckles, and that's the blood that's pumped up in the front area. Now what it does now after when I done, you know, let me get that pain out, because if I don't, it will cause a side effect, you know. And I don't want to get arthritis so fast. Now, the same thing now, if I go lower, now, depending on where I'm going now, as much as how I pin it now with that other 2 inch now under here, mm-hmm. and I get, now I'm not going the half inch, because I'm already feeling the pain with the quarter inch, okay? So if I go the half inch, it's not going to just mess up here. What it's going to do here, This is what you call, because if my hand bend like this, this make a triangle, okay? And this triangle here now, when we go to trigonometry, if I bend this wrist as it's standing here, and I put it down, pap, it's coming straight to my lungs. So this right here is a point, is a liver and lung point. So if I really punch it, at the end of the day, I'm gonna feel it in my lung or in my liver. Real hard, and I'm going to get a problem there, because if your liver is bruised, you know you're going to develop cancer, right? Okay, so go ahead. What you want to say? Something.
1: Let me look at Mr. Trevor for a minute. Mr. Trevor, your hands is like here under your chin, and you're trying to figure out what these crazy guys are talking about, right? Okay, do me a favor. Put your hands like a fist, right? You see this here? If you take it and hit it on the hair, you feel you got a nerve right on the hair, under the forearms, okay? If you take it and hit it here, or you take it and hit it cross right by your nerves right here, or to your temple, and if you go here and you go under here, you got nerves all over, okay? I say this to say that, as a martial arts, in a particular rank, mm-hmm. okay, we only now use 8. I study the 8, okay, the 8 most vital
0: body points
1: and important body
0: points.
1: Where you strike on that body, where it hurts,
0: mm-hmm.
1: where it cripples you, okay. My professor, Dr. Hubert Hood from Clay Hall, you should just pass and just smack me right on my shoulder right here. And Trevor, I kid you not.
0: You're going to drop your shoulder, man.
1: I go like this, okay? And I learned that. Okay, so every time he comes by, I just shift, because I know exactly what he's going to do. All right? We have to learn all these pressure points that goes with your exams. And if you don't know, or you don't want to learn it, then you don't move from point A to point B.
0: That's right.
1: Because you must know where to hit as a martial artist.
0: Must.
1: I was told by a particular judge that Mr. Jules, you should license your insure your hand and fit. I go like, sir, no, that's not possible. Okay, he say all martial artists is a weapon.
0: Yeah, we are weapons.
1: A moving weapon.
0: Yeah, we're okay. Lethal weapons.
1: So, back to your topic.
0: Yes.
1: Okay. A lot of professors, grandmasters, and beyond must have an idea of pressure points. As long as you are a martial artist from fourth degree going up, you have to have an idea where to hit, where not to hit, and when to run, and when to stand up.
0: You know, little while I was, you know, you were demonstrating that, you know, we used to call it rata,
1: yeah,
0: riser rata.
1: Yeah, the rata.
0: Riser rata. You know, we used to do it on the forearm before, you know, but you also have it on the bicep, you also have it on the shoulder. The base of the shoulder. You even have it right at the top of the chest too, right?
1: The shoulder plexus.
0: But the thing is, when you're doing certain things, you know, I like the simplicity of the strikes, you know, because when we make it for the thumb to go inside the hand, right, you're going to get the edge here, all right? Mm-hmm. And that's what you're looking at, this edge here.
1: Yes.
0: All right? But if it goes on top of the fore here, which is called the American fist. Instead of getting the back here of the thumb, you already got two bases for you. That ratter, you're getting it straight because this here now coming, boom. So I wouldn't get this damage because this can get hurt. All right? And then, bam, it's straight into it. You can even get it into the neck or the throat.
1: Yeah, right at the back, right, on your arm.
0: On the back of the neck or the side of the neck with side of the vertebra. And you can also get it under the throat, the side of the larynx, bam, you know, get it right inside there. That will stop in the larynx. Like if you're old, you're elderly, you don't have to worry when they grab your jewelry by your neck. Thank you. You just do that, whop, straight inside there, right there on the side. And just walk off. You don't worry, they're gonna choke on themselves, they're gonna drown on their own spit. You don't worry about it, you don't know about that. All you just know is, yo, you try to rob me, but.
1: And you get hit.
0: Yeah, you just got touched, man. You know? It's a good thing it wasn't somebody who was professional like the samurai.
1: I would like to invite Mr. Trevor and whoever is interested, maybe the public. Uh-huh. We're going to start another self-defense class again. We're looking for a location. There's a lot of things on the plate, especially for the women.
0: Mm-hmm.
1: And then all that will be tied up into that program. Where to hit, where not to hit. You think hitting a guy in the grind is going to be okay? As martial artists, some of us, you kick us in the grind, that it becomes nothing. Yeah. Becomes nothing. I saw instructors where you kick them straight in the ground and they said, that's all you got?
0: Hey, let me tell you something, Alvin.
1: That's all you got?
0: Samurai, let me tell you something. 1995, right? I went to Tola for international championship. I just got my black belt and I'm hot and popping and I just won a Grand Slam and so boy and now I'm ready again for Grand Slam again. And when we go there now, they had a Santo Domingian Taekwondo team. And I know fighting with this Taekwondo guy. As we go, bam, I catch you with a psychic, bam, really catch you, you know what I'm saying? He start complaining in Espanol. Okay, the center judge, he knows Spanish, so he's talking. No problem. Okay, he squashed the point. I hit him the same technique again. He complaining again. So now I'm looking at the judge now, the referee, and I'm talking to the referee like, yo, wait, what going on? You know, this guy drove an ascending roundhouse kick right up my groin. Send my nuts up. The only thing I could do was tiptoed right back outside the square because I didn't want people to notice, yo, man, this got up. And I just sat down, boom, lie down like that. And I know, man, this is dying. I was dying right there.
1: Yeah, that's why you should have the, they usually have the.
0: I never like to use my seat cups. I never like to wear my seat cups. That was the problem. And then this guy catch me now. And guess what happened? Oh, when I'm peeping over, so I'm seeing like a whole entourage running down, coming down towards me. But in front of the entourage, it was my teacher. Because he raised me. Mm. He took care of me. He's my dad. He's my second dad. You understand? And he took care of me and he came down there. And when he came, he resuscitated me. And when he resuscitated me, he looked at me and he told me like this. Because he understand the injury. And he said to me, you don't have to go back and fight, you know. I said, what? No. I'm going back and fight. But when I got up, I couldn't move my left leg. It was paralyzed.
1: Remember, you got to be doing a lot of jumping and a lot of hitting you under the sole of the foot.
0: But
1: because instructors must know first aid.
0: Okay. But now.
1: Must.
0: But guess what happened, though? I went in there to fight. I can't kick. And you feel you going with me? All I just did was back up by the metal chair that was that the judges sit down, the referee sit down, and I just grabbed one and just, as I'm ready to just pop it into him, right, I just felt somebody grab me, and that was the 300-pounder teammate of mine from Trinidad, Troy Leach, you know, and he grabbed me and said, I saw that coming, I saw you were going to do that. I said, man, Troy, come on, let me go a little bit.
1: Then you was disqualified.
0: Huh? Yeah, I bashed him with it. And then I got disqualified, but I didn't care less, you know. But the thing about it was, I had to rub Iodex that night just to get that swelling down. I mean, it swelled like a football, man. It was the most awful time of my life. So don't tell nobody about coming and say about hit them in their groin. Don't make nobody hit you in your groin.
1: What I'm saying is, there's a lot of instructors, grandmasters, when you kick them in the groin, there's a breathing technique that they use.
0: And yes.
1: They pull that groin up.
0: Kumosaki.
1: That nuts, they pull it up.
0: It's called Kumosaki.
1: And they tell you, kick again and kick again. I'm going to get a video and I'm going to make you look at it. Okay?
0: Yeah.
1: Where the guy stood up, the black guy, and you kick him in the groin. And he said that was it.
0: Yeah, but Trevor, you got to go through a lot of good meditation for that.
1: A lot of meditation.
0: Yeah, you got to go through that.
1: That's where he comes back to this topic again.
0: And it's a very, very painful meditation, okay?
1: That's what it means. So a lot of us as instructors, we don't go there because of what we have to do, the meditation we have to go through. You understand? The books we have to get to go through
0: there. Alvin, the problem is with the both of you. The problem with you and Trevor, with this kind of technique is, you guys are married men, so it can't work for you guys.
1: Trevor.
0: Because you guys are going to be distracted because you guys have your wives right there. You got to be for guys like me who ain't got nobody.
1: So what we do for Father's
0: Day,
1: Trevor?
0: Yeah, we can black things.
1: It's Father's Day. The last time.
0: Hey, I got three daughters. Happy Father's Day.
1: The last time it was what? Valentine's, something like that?
0: Yeah, and now this time it's Father's Day. Hey, happy Valentine's
1: Day. Hey, Trevor,
0: now. Happy Father's Day, Trevor. Happy Valentine. Happy Father's Day. Yeah, you know, you got me the Valentine's Day. Yo, God, Jesus Christ, yo. And,
1: my brother Trevor, I want to wish you all the best for Father's Day, and I want to wish you all the best for Father's Day.
0: And
1: all the fathers
0: too
1: out there, do whatever makes you happy, but don't hit the ground.
0: No, and that's why we're going to our first song by Bob Marley, I Shot the Sh-

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1: And welcome back, everybody. You know, my technician, Trevor, came and he questioned me and Samurai about the pressure point. And we gave him a little thing about women and the dangers of women with their breasts. And we said to him, you know, there's a chart of the palm of the hands and also the sole of the feet. And within this palm of the hands, from the tip of the finger coming down to the sole of the palm down here, It goes from the brain straight down to the groin, which is actually the center area here coming towards the tip of the base or the heel. Okay? And sometimes for women, right there is the groin section for a man and even a woman. So you can massage a woman, especially if she have a cycle, and you know, to be sexual and her feel good, right there at the base is just the down and up. And down and up with one pressure, and it helps alleviate her cycle if it's short cycle or it's too long cycle. Okay, pressure point. The same thing you can do under the sole of the feet. Now, the next thing we're talking about was the breast. A woman's breast is her most sensitive area
2: in her body.
1: On her body. Now, just like a man's most sensitive part is his groin. If you hit a woman in her breast real hard, it's just like if a man got a kick or a punch in his groin too. The breast is so sensitive. Now, if a woman get a hard blow on her breast, it's gonna bruise it. The bruise causes inflammation. The inflammation develops into cancer. So most times, I've known a lot of women, they don't really like to tell you about their past history. But when you look at it, some of them, they might upset with me. But many women lose their breasts. But they can tell you in their past history with relationship, they had an abuse at one time. And you know, most time the man ain't gonna really punch you, slap you up in your face for you to bleed and bruise up so people can know he beating you. So what he do? He twists her breasts. He slap her in her breast, and then she feel it, but eventually now it causes that build up, and then so she has that condition and she lose her breast.
2: Excuse me, we're not saying that for men or women, you know, to get hit there. We're not saying
1: that. No, we're not saying that.
2: We are just explaining.
1: Yeah,
2: the difference.
1: It's a health issue,
2: okay,
1: also, and how it causes.
2: You get hit in the groin, a woman get hit in the breast, you know.
1: Because
2: cancer.
1: I talk about how I got hit in the groin and the effect.
2: Right.
1: So now you got to understand when a woman get hit. That's why when you look in karate tournaments around the place, they have what you call breastplates for women or chest pads. So they put it on so that they can't get a hard hit in their breast. The same way, that's why they develop bras. So that the breast would stay firm and wouldn't bounce around and get hit.
2: And men use groin cups.
1: And groin cups for the men. You know, it feels uncomfortable, you know, but it's real handy, you know. You know, and the thing about it, sometimes when it goes on, it make you feel like if you're pervert, because it kind of like puffing out itself and so. And it make you feel kind of embarrassed. Like if you're watching somebody and you're getting extravagant, you know? Yeah, so sometimes you don't really want to put it, but it real helps, you know? It's real safe, because when you get that shot in there, man, you don't want it. Look, sometimes, look, you could get a hit in your groin, and it gets so hard that, trust me, you'll come on yourself right away. Because it's so hard
2: the impact
1: pressures your prostate.
2: It.
1: The more you get strike in your groin, is the more it affects your prostate. And then it messed it up. Till eventually you got prostate cancer. Now, this is the thing I'm saying about prostate now again. The doctors, they know that. And they know I ain't lying. The prostate is the most sensitive organ within the man's body. The prostate is placed in a position where there's nothing foreign can touch it. Anytime anything foreign touches the prostate, it ruptures it. And instantly, it becomes inflamed, and then the cancer comes on you. So when they're talking about doing the prostate test with their fingers and stuff, okay, I'm healthy. Okay, you push it, you touch it, you say it's good. But when you're done after you touch it, guess what happened? I turned bad in 6 months. And that's what happened. So yes, I would like to know. But the thing about it is, there's signs and symptoms. And as long as you see signs and symptoms, all you have to do is take the necessary steps to alleviate that. For example, I noticed, you know, I'm urinating very, very, very long. Why am I urinating so long? Okay. You're urinating so long because probably you drink too much alcohol. Also, you're urinating so long because your prostate needs certain vitamins. And the vitamin for your prostate is beet and tomatoes. You got to digest a lot of beets and tomatoes, whether you want to juice it, or you want to grate it, or you want to boil it.
2: No, I just pick them and eat it.
1: Or you can eat it raw, which is the best way. You wouldn't like it, so you know, you can cut it up raw, and then you can sprinkle a little season on top of it, you know, and then you can put a little lime juice over it, you know what I mean, and that will sally it down for you, you know what I mean, and then you can yap it up,
2: just
1: you know, and
2: it's salt in there, you're good to go. A lot of people don't like it that way. Just put a little bit of salt and you're good.
1: And it works for you. Because you see, in martial arts, when we go to the arenas, we're the ones have to heal ourselves. We don't want to have to nurse ourselves when we're done. Because we're going to fight today, and it's not a matter that the guy did you something. It's a matter that you probably threw a technique, and next thing you know, you kind of hyperextended. Like a back fist, whap, and you kind of hyperextend, so now you got a kind of stretched ligament. So you got to nurse yourself back. Instead of going to a doctor, and they're going to try to say, yo, cut you open. Man, I ain't cutting me open, man. Nothing like that. And you ain't going to go and put your finger in my anus just to come and tell me you want to know if my prostate is bad. You ain't going to mess me up. No. I'm sorry. I'm going to eat right, do right. You know what I'm saying? I don't need you to do that. Because at the end of the day, guess what you're going to tell me? When you come with your nasty habit of life and come in and try to convince me to try to say I'm gay? Because somebody did that already. An editor that I was going to, when I wrote my book and he was supposed to edit it, come right on my dojo and trying to convince me that I have gay in me. And I have to tell him, kid, I'm into that. And he wouldn't stop. So I had a giant female doing fitness with me, right? And she wanted to lose weight. So she brought her breakfast so that I can eat it, and she watched me eat it, okay? And she saw him and she told him, look, you better get out of this. I'll pick you up and slam you on that road. And trust me, she would grab me with one hand and toss him on that road. That's how strong that, I mean, she's a giant. Yeah, she lift me up like if I was a little teddy bear. Just because she's happy.
2: And she wanted a teddy bear to pump it with, man.
1: No, she's married. Her husband paid for the classes, and also she can keep in shape. And she enjoyed it. Yeah. Yeah, I don't mess with my. And so that's why now we're going in our second song. Oh, we got a little set. So yeah. So we gotta know and teach just like our students, because we're gonna have people come in and train with us that they have certain conditions. And we gotta make them understand that, okay, your doctor approve of this? Okay, see, if your doctor approve of this, so let's go. And we gotta know how to work with them.
2: I do it at my dojo. I'm gonna reopen again, I think by this month end, because I'm doing some restructuring, some concrete work in my yard.
1: Sound good.
2: So I could move it into mm-hmm. my yard. As I said, mm-hmm. there's a lot of building out there that you would love to have.
1: Yeah.
2: But because of financial, and sometimes I would work with the parent if, you know, you might not be working and your son wants to do martial arts and, you know.
1: Why deprive him?
2: Exactly. So, hey, bring him.
1: Yeah.
2: Just, I know you have your light bill, your water bill, your internet, your, you know, all that food and stuff like that. And you, the chump change that you're getting is not, might not help at all. So I said, okay, just give us something at least to help, you know, like with the current, if we have the current going. And, you know, so I say all this to say that when you have students, first thing that you try to imply into them is like you don't get into fights.
1: Mm-hmm.
2: Okay, this is how we go about things here until we're ready for you.
1: Mm-hmm.
2: And this is what an exams is gonna be like.
1: Mm-hmm.
2: Okay, so you have to work your way to get there, while we as the instructors will teach you where you should not hit, where you should hit, why you should not get into fights, why when you go to school you shouldn't, if a guy hit or a woman hit you, who you go to, and you do that 3 times.
1: That's why I have something called a woo. And you know what the woo is? When, where, why, and how.
2: And how. Because I had a student one time, and I think I mentioned that some time back, and they transfer this youngster to another school. I'm not going to call the name of the schools, not the name of the my student. And she came to me and said to me, but she was my she's my daughter, and says to me, look, I have this problem. I said, okay, you go to the teacher. Let the teacher know what happened. 2 weeks after, he came back and she said, "Dad, this is," I said, "go back to the teacher and get the name of the teacher that you spoke to." She came back and I said, "sweep him."
1: Okay.
2: So when he passed, what he usually do, he passed and he would smack the girls and them on the butt.
1: Whoa.
2: And I said, "you turn back with a river sponge and drop him." Teacher said and called me. I said, I don't want to talk to the teacher. I told the teacher I'm not coming, because you was told, you knew what was going to happen and you knew what happened. So why call me? I did go to the teacher and I explained what has happened, you know, what did happen. And the teacher said she never knew about it. Then I look at her and she said, yeah, she talked to the teacher.
1: Okay. So we're gonna go into our second song, and we coming back. We're going to talk about this. But you know, I got something coming up soon. It's called a 100-mile run and walk for peace. The 100-mile walk and run

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1: 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And you know, I want to let everybody know that, and Samurai, you know, Antigua is 108 square miles. We got so much wars going on, parental, children, young people, elderly, everybody fighting, everybody killing, everybody this and that. We need peace. So hear what I'm doing. I'm over 50. And I'm going to embark upon a 100-mile run.
2: Holy Moses.
1: I'm going to run the whole of Antigua. And I know it's going to give me about 3-4 laps. Because to take the entire like whole circumference might probably be about 35 miles, you know, around, or 40 miles. So, you know, if I really do 4 laps, you know, at 30 miles, I'm doing actually 120 miles, which is no problem.
2: Run that again? Around Antigua?
1: Yeah, around Antigua. Yeah, the whole Antigua. I'm talking about, yeah, a 100-mile run. All
2: right.
1: So if you're going to take a whole day, it's going to be a whole day. And for this, for motivation, guess what I'm planning, though? For motivation, I want to have one of them bands with the trailer in front of me and jamming hard. And I'm running, coming down. And anybody who feels that they want to keep me company can join me for a little bit and just run and jam as they're running. Jam as you run with me. You check? And then when we go, who want to do half marathon? Who want to do 10K, 1 mile, 2 mile? They just join in, do their thing, and I'm just going. Just keep me company. And I'm going to do it. I don't know when, but it's going to happen. You know what I'm saying? So I want everybody to know that we looking forward, Fit Kick is looking forward to bring the 100-mile run for peace. You can join me. If you can't run, walk. You can keep up somehow. Just start right at the front, and then next thing I see you walking, and then when I reach you, I say, hi, God bless you. God bless you very much, and hope that you're rich. And guess what I'm saying to everybody right now? If this program has been an inspiration for you, or even a motivation, or even if it has helped to change your life, one way or the other, God bless you, and look forward for our next program next Saturday, same time, same place. Oh. Now we're looking forward, and I'm out.

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5: Welcome, welcome everyone. It's Beneath the Surface, another Tuesday night. You know, this and every Tuesday night we're on from 8 p.m., sometime a little after 8 p.m. depending on the circumstance. But nevertheless, we are here in your company on WTP FM 93.5 out of the nice little village. Yeah, that's what it's called, the nice little village.
6: The biggest
5: that
6: village.
5: The biggest village across Antigua and Barbuda, that's Liberta Village. I'm Comrade Jamal Frederick. In studio with me is Comrade Chair, the Honorable E.P. Chet Green. I'm filling in tonight for Comrade Gregory Attil in the chair seat, as he has a class tonight and won't be able to join us. Comrade Lamin, he is on his way. He'll be joining us in studio. But nevertheless, we are ready. Pack program. A lot happened over the past week, and we are going to discuss those matters tonight. Share the live on Facebook. Those who are tuning on traditional radio, we're happy to have you. Those who are tuning on online radio, we're happy to have you. And those on Facebook, yes, we're happy to have you. And remember again, share the live. Share live in the WhatsApp, share the live across Facebook, whatever platform, we greatly appreciate it. Comrade Chair, how are you?
6: Hey, I say giving thanks for another day. Asking for another one yet.
5: Another one yet.
6: So give thanks. Good night to you, Jamal, and good night to our listeners and viewers. I think Comrade Lamin, Senator Newton, is on his way. So we expect him to join us shortly. As you mentioned, Comrade Athil is on his educational journey. And so from time to time, as we said before, he will not be with us as he negotiates his studies at UWE. I know you're also doing some study at UWE, Jamal, but it seems that your schedule is a little more friendly.
5: Yes.
6: So we seem to have you every time there's a program. But I'm glad to be back this tonight. Last week, you know, I was not able to be with you by virtue of another engagement, part of the national responsibility.
5: Mm-hmm.
6: But as long as I'm here in Ireland and have no competing interests or events, I am sure to join this program to share with the nation my perspectives on national issues, to follow the text board and to engage those persons who text. That seems to be the preferred way of communicating with us.
5: Yeah.
6: Tonight I want to extend congratulations to Cleveland Williams and the Garden Stars Outfit football team or football club for the staging of yet another of its annual football staple. You know, this community league that they put on every year. It opened on Sunday. I was there, lively audience, new lights. You know, we continue to build out that little community field. Good hum and buzz of commercial activities, people selling smoothies and people selling chicken and hamburgers and you name it, the kind of thing you find at a park where sports is being played. So I feel justly proud of the involvement with the Garden Stars football team for yet another year. This outfit, WTP, is a sponsor of that league, as we have been for the Garden Stars representation of the community in the Premiership. So all in all, a good community effort, and I want to commend the organizers. I want tonight, Comrade Jamal, to make a few announcements, community announcements. I want to refer listeners and readers and then viewers to the St. Paul's Weekly News, which comes up every Sunday. And somewhere in the editorial page, you'll find a slew of activities for the St. Paul's community over the summer months. They start this Thursday with a town hall meeting right here in Liberta, the primary school. So I invite residents of Liberta to come out on Thursday evening. Come with your concerns, come with your interests, come with your commendations, whatever you want to have discussed. Come, let's talk about them in a responsible, cordial, familial environment, because ultimately it's nothing more than us meeting to discuss our business. Mm-hmm. And so I look forward to that level of community engagement. I want to particularly invite Kenneth Benjamin, the president of the sports club, to come out to discuss the community's involvement in Carnival 2026. You know, there's been for some years now a Juve program, and Kennedy indicated to me that they want to have that program again. So I invite them to come out on Thursday to bring the information and bring the registration forms. Let's get people signed up. Mm-hmm. We are going to be front and center in anything national. Mm-hmm. That's a commitment I give to the nation. Mm-hmm. St. Paul's will not be left out of anything that happens that's positive at a national level. Also on Thursday night, we'll discuss the bulk waste cleanup campaign. That campaign kicks off on Friday, one day later, except it happens in the English Harbor area. Chances are there could be an announcement by Thursday night or by tomorrow, because we're having some issues with equipment outside of the weekend. The guys with equipment seem to have more time to do this bulk waste cleanup campaign on the weekends than they do during the week, with the amount of work that's happening in the construction and earth moving and all those industries. Mm-hmm. And so it looks to me like we may have to double up on the amount of equipment and have the bulk waste campaign that's covering the entire community over the three-day period, Friday, Saturday, Sunday. But I'll know more of that tomorrow or overnight when I engage the haulers and the heavy equipment operators for the bulk waste. But so far, let's stick to what is publicized. On Friday, the bulk waste cleanup campaign starts in English Harbor and in Piccadilly. 6:30 in the morning is when it begins. So we are encouraging persons to put your waste out on Thursday evening. And again, it's no rocket science. You just don't want a place to be littered with garbage. And so put it out in the evening. And next morning, before you know it, it's all gone. And I'm asking we do so in an organized fashion, so we don't clean up in one area and one day later have to go back to the same area. So yeah. bring it all out at one time. Let us show some respect for the people who are doing the cleanup. Let us show some respect for our community and demonstrate that we are organized and we understand exactly what the assignment is, that it's clean up our community. The bulk waste cleanup campaign, it is no rocket science, like I said. It's about ridding our community of potential missiles, of unwanted debris, of unwanted waste, so that we have a cleaner, healthy environment in which to work. It's all part of what I offered the people of St. Paul's when I put my name up on the ballot last election. Mm-hmm. It's about, you know, optimizing the environment in our community. And it's not a job for the MP alone. It's a job for all of us. Mm-hmm. And so the bulk waste cleanup campaign is a critical part of what we're doing to keep our community and environment optimally sound for people and by extension for our visitors. Mm-hmm. Again, for our people, mm-hmm. and our visitors will benefit from that which we do for ourselves.
5: Before you go on, Comrade Chair, in regards to the town hall, what are you looking forward to specifically there? The type of discussions, the responsible discussions?
6: I'm not preempting anything. Like I said, I invite residents to come with their issues, mm-hmm. come with their concerns, come with the recommendations. Mm-hmm. It's a family meeting, a community meeting. Mm-hmm. You know, this thing, the town hall meeting is supposed to be antagonistic and hostile. Yeah. We've never had those in St. Paul's. We're not going to start them now in St. Paul's either. Mm-hmm. It's about identifying issues, gap issues, raising them, addressing them. Mm-hmm. It's about identifying potential risks and deal with them. Mm-hmm. It's about identifying opportunities and grasping them. Mm-hmm. So I'm expecting a potpourri of issues to be brought to the fore on Thursday and again on Monday, because we move Monday to Cops Cross.
5: Right.
6: You know, there's some who say, but why are you having two town hall meetings? The dynamics of the community is such.
7: Yep.
6: I called a town hall meeting in Liberta. Mm-hmm. I will not have the benefit of hearing what's happening in English Harbor, Cops Cross, Farmer Piccadilly, in a Liberta held town hall meeting.
5: Mm-hmm.
6: And so it's meeting our people as our community is structured. So in Liberta, I'm expecting people on Tyrrells and Liberta. Yes. Maybe Patterson's and some of Falmouth, maybe. But the town hall meeting in Cops Cross, for certain, will take in English Harbor, Piccadilly, Cops Cross, Falmouth.
5: Okay.
6: Mark you, anybody who wants to come to any of the meetings can come. So there's not any restrictions.
5: Mm-hmm.
6: I'm not placing any restrictions on people from English Harbor coming to Liberta on Thursday.
5: Mm-hmm.
6: Neither from Liberta going to Cops Cross on Monday. But again, it's recognizing how our community is structured.
5: Mm-hmm.
6: Even though we vote in two districts, polling division A and B. And so the very notion of town hall meetings take that into consideration as you represent the issues and deal with them raised by the people. But again, I'm not anticipating any questions. You asked about water, about roads. Those are issues that we continue to deal with. Persons may wish to come and express appreciation for the work that's done on roads, road development.
5: Mm-hmm.
6: But there's still more to be done. And so we're not gloating about anything we've done. We're certainly looking for pathways to do more and to do better.
5: Mm-hmm.
6: And again, like I said, it's not about the MP only, it's about the community, a community effort. How do we congeal our efforts? How do we work together to get over some of the hurdles we have to cross or surmount?
5: Mm-hmm.
6: How do we pool resources together to do the things that we have to do for our community?
5: In terms of mobilization, Comrade Chair, I think that one of the questions people be asking for those who are not that mobile.
6: Attend the meetings?
5: To attend the town hall.
6: Mm-hmm.
5: How?
6: We'd encourage persons who wish to attend the meeting and who need to be transported to indicate. Mm-hmm. Call to the office here. Call my phone, 779-CHET. That is 779-2438. You can give your number. Call any of us.
5: Yes, 776-1348.
6: Yeah. Call Comrade Conliffe. Call Comrade Cozy. Anybody who's a part of the organization.
5: Mm-hmm.
6: Wincy Paulette. And we'll make sure that persons who are not mobile and who require transport make it to the meeting and from the meeting. Very important.
5: Yes.
6: A lot of times people get taken to meetings and not taken home.
5: Yeah.
6: So we make sure that we responsibly bring you to the meeting and take you back to your place of abode.
5: Yeah, I think that would be good, because it's important that we get the whole community, everybody is involved in this, get their voices heard and get their issues addressed.
6: So it's 7:30 on Thursday night, Liberta's Primary School, and the same time on Monday night at Cops Cross Primary. That two town hall meetings to discuss issues affecting or concerning the community of St. Paul. The other issue that I mentioned briefly was is the break bulk waste cleanup campaign. Yeah. A little tongue twister sometimes.
5: Yeah, you know you are.
6: Begin on Friday, and we are planning to go for 1 week, 7 days. With 2 days dedicated to the English Harbor, Cops Cross, or English Harbor Piccadilly areas,
5: mm-hmm.
6: and then 2 days to Cops Cross, Falmouth, and then 3 days to Liberta, the biggest area of the community. So that is the plan. But like I said, overnight that could change, and the change is not to not have the bulk waste campaign.
5: Mm-hmm.
6: It would be to extend the program over a 3-day period, covering all areas simultaneously. But again, that is something we will firm up. For now, go to sleep with what is publicized.
5: Mm-hmm.
6: Don't want to confuse or obfuscate the issue. We have a bulk waste campaign planned. Follow the schedule as you see it, until or unless you're told otherwise.
5: Mm-hmm.
6: Also, in the summer, you know, our schools and their graduation programs, a number of graduation programs are coming. We have the Liberta Primary, we have the, today we had the Alston Secondary, so let me congratulate the graduates of the Alston School, teachers and parents who would have worked in a team effort to prepare our students for this very important day. I could not make it because today was Parliament. It's one of the few graduation ceremonies of Alston Secondary I missed, and I only miss them on accounts like this.
5: Yeah.
6: I'm traveling or I'm in Parliament, Cabinet, something of that sort. And so today, I don't know exactly how many students were graduated, but I want to say congratulations to the graduates of my alma mater who walked the aisle today and who tossed the caps and the tassels and all those fancy things that go along in graduation. A proud moment, I'm sure, for the graduates and for the parents. A moment of relief, I might say, for the teachers as they give way to another graduating class. So thank you, teachers. Thank you, parents. Congratulations, students. We also have the Liberta Primary School doing their graduation. We have the New Bethel Adventist Academy doing their graduation, and the Cops Cross Primary School doing their graduation. In the editorial I wrote this past weekend, I was very clear in an extended invitation to community leaders to join these graduation ceremonies for what they really represent. Mm-hmm. They represent proud moments for parents and teachers and students, but they also represent moments when communities should bond with and show support for young ones who are leaving the school, the education plant. In the case of the three primary schools, Liberta, Cubs Cross, and New Bethel, they're not leaving school. They're graduating from one school to another, from primary school into secondary school. And just imagine a child seeing you as the president of the sports club in the audience for the graduation. Almost automatically, that's an athlete in the making.
5: Correct.
6: Because there they see someone from an endeavor who is not necessarily family, showing an interest in the academic development, in their personal growth. And so I'm encouraging our church leaders, teachers, even though not your school, the other schools, those in sports and other endeavors of life, to go to these graduation ceremonies to give support to our young people. The objective here is to build a stronger network of community support for young people. We can't just simply say that they're deviant and that they're doing things that we would not like them to do without showing support and pointing them in a direction that is more wholesome, more acceptable. So again, it's not utopian. I'm not being idealistic. I'm being very practical when I suggest that we as leaders of this community go out and show support for young people in the graduation exercises. We know that graduation is perhaps the most important thing to a child or to a young person in that educational journey. The summer camp for the youngsters, that comes up also right after school closes, 1 week of break and then into 3 weeks of summer camp. We are asking and inviting persons to come out and join the summer camp as guardians. We are still seeking some tutors in music, looking for somebody to teach the keyboard. Need a bass guitar player to teach bass. We have the guitar, but we just don't have the talent to train. We're trying to provide those levels of excitement and new areas of interest to our children. We see the government is making a very conscious effort to improve the cultural aspect of national life. And so St. Paul, like I said before, will not be left behind anything that we see happening positively at the national level. We have guitars. There are 40 guitars, so we can train youngsters to play guitar. We have one bass guitar, and of course, as we seek a trainer, we are open to gifts and donations of other bass guitars, or for someone who may have a guitar, not to part with, but to use to train youngsters, we welcome you to come and help us with the training of youngsters. Music is a very important and fundamental part of personal growth, of national life. And so we want St. Paul's. I mean, when you look at the hotels we have in St. Paul's, for example, we want to know that somewhere within the cultural industries of St. Paul's and the hotels and the offerings to our guests, that some of the people playing in these musical outfits are from the community. As a matter of fact, an ambition is to not only rekindle the steel band, now that we have settled the issue of domicility, but also to create a band. We'll call it a brass band, because I also believe that we need to teach people how to play wind instruments. Mm-hmm. So those are my ambitions. We want to drive in our community, creating opportunities for youngsters in non-traditional areas. Mm-hmm. You know, everybody can be a doctor, lawyer, teacher. Somebody has to play the music for doctor, lawyer, and teacher to have fun and enjoy.
5: Yes.
6: Somebody has to play the music so Carnival can continue in the perpetuity. Mm-hmm. So we have those things clearly in our grasp and our vision. Just need to have the level of support from the community, and I know that we have no shortage of talents and skills of persons in this community who can teach and who can help to shepherd younger people in the area of sports and culture.
5: You know, they have bass piano as well.
6: Well, every piano can do bass.
5: Yeah.
6: But the bass guitar is an instrument that is very fascinating.
5: Mm.
6: And I'm sure that when we get a tutor using the one bass guitar we have, there will be a significant uptake of youngsters wanting to play the bass. Yeah. Everybody wants to look at Bobai. Okay. Everybody wants to look at youngsters play in Venom X.
5: Yeah.
6: Or they want to play in the other small band.
5: New Gen Band. Yeah.
6: You know, everybody.
5: A small drummer.
6: Precisely.
5: Yeah.
6: We have drums. We have both the typical drums, the traditional drums, and we have an electrical drum.
5: Yes.
6: The steel band will be part of the summer camp. Danny will be the tutor, instructor. He was not there last year to travel, but he assured me that this year he's here. Mm-hmm. And part of what we're doing with the camp and the steel band this year, we're using the summer camp to rekindle our own St. Paul's Black Eagles. And so opportunities arise for not only training the steel band, but for extended engagement in steel band by way of membership and participation in the community steel band.
5: Okay.
6: We have, like I said, the drums, both the traditional drum and the electric drum. So opportunities galore in the summer camp. We also have pickleball, sailing, horseback riding, a number of activities for youngsters in the summer camp.
5: Activities of Bangdal.
6: Well, you may say that if you use the vernacular, the local parlance, activity for Bangdal. And so I've not seen as yet the registration, but I'd be surprised if we had less than 300 attendees this year.
5: Mm-hmm.
6: Last year we had significant numbers, largest camp ever. And I'm expecting, based on the success of last year's camp, that we'll have even increased numbers over last year for this year.
5: Yeah, so I am also joining you, Comrade Chair, and then calling on those who are in the music industry, who are from the community, to lend a hand to those youngsters during the summer camp. Even sound engineer, that's another good feel there. I don't think we have much sound engineers in Antigua, and as you say, with us being a tourism spot, and there's a lot of musical opportunities there, sound engineer would be a good career field. And DJs, you have a lot of DJs come out and show these youngsters how you mix correctly, whatever. Those who do the electro music, if you have the ED instrument, come and show them how you use that ED. And that also mix into what is happening with soca now, with the bouillon and our local music, Benin music, soca music, where a lot of people are using the rhythm box and this ED rhythm box to put in little voiceovers. And so I'm inviting you to come out and give a lending hand to these youngsters, share the skill and let it expand it.
6: Well, you know, Jamal, you mentioned the areas of DJ and sound engineer.
5: Yeah.
6: Eric is here with us teching tonight. And I want to bring all the resources of WTP to bear on the camp. And so the studios here at WTP will be part of the training we offer the youngsters.
5: Correct.
6: That's I want to see some youngsters who, I want to see how well they read. Can they come in and read the morning news? Can they come in and sit with the DJ, with Dave, with Sly J, with Governor Stim, and learn the art so we can preserve our traditions and our culture? And then as for Eric and me, one of Antigua's leading sound engineers, we have our own systems here. I'm asking you publicly to give us a couple of hours over the 3 weeks of the camp to train some youngsters. That is how we'll be able to protect and to safeguard Antigua's culture and Antigua's future.
5: Okay.
6: When we have these youngsters, for example, trained, it means that carnival into the future is assured.
5: Yeah.
6: It's like when you look at Labour Party, for example, and the way we treat the Labour Day celebrations with all these majorettes. That's why you cannot stop the Labour Party as an organization. Because we don't just do it at election time. We don't just do it for seniors. It's continuous and at every level.
5: Yeah.
6: So the organization is continuing, it's so simple. It happens seamlessly. Some people don't understand it. But those who understand that there is a serious dynamic that takes place in Labour Party, ensuring the continuity of the organization. The other thing we're having this summer, of course, is going to be the senior citizens. Island-wide excursion.
5: Yeah, excursion. Yes.
6: Like you are getting caught between excursion and extravaganza.
5: Yeah.
6: Extravaganza is Christmas.
5: Yeah.
6: But the excursion happens in the summer. I think it's the 30th. My memory serves me right. But we firm up all these dates next week. We have time. I think the 30th of July, mm-hmm. when we will have our seniors tour the island. The tour every year identifies major development spots.
5: Yeah.
6: We look for what's trending in the country's economy. Things that they may not see ordinarily because they don't move around like they used to. They don't drive. They're home in four walls for the most part. And so we take them out of the four wall and the comfort of their homes, might I say, have them socialize with their peers and enjoy a day out with the rest of us who are not, you know, yet their age. And it has proven to be one of the most important exercises or programs we have on an annual basis. So this year, that program will be part of our offering. I want us to keep in mind and in focus what all this intends to do. All this intends to build strong relationships, networks in our community, making our community the envy of the nation in terms of organization, in terms of respect. And let's face it, we have stepped back, we have retrogressed quite a bit in terms of respect for each other.
5: Yeah.
6: And so when you have this kind of activity taking place at the community level, and I'm going to ask persons not to politicize these programs. They are not for politics. When Chet Green comes to you with these programs outside of election, remember they're for the entire community. Once you vote for Chet Green as your parliamentary representative, the programs on offer are for the entire community. Mm-hmm. When we come to the next election, and the gong is sounded, then you're free to decide which party you vote for. Never try to tell you not to vote who you want to vote. Mm-hmm. But I do believe that through these programs and the whole mission of bringing the community together, mm-hmm. of working together, mm-hmm. it makes it easier for persons when elections come and how they vote.
5: Correct.
6: Because ultimately a looking person is someone who can represent you, mm-hmm. someone who does the job of uniting a community, building a community, fashioning a community around common interests. And I think these programs do just that, yeah. which is why a margin of 500 plus in an election is not a surprise to anybody who really follows what happens in St. Paul's. Having spoken to those issues, I want to quickly speak to two other matters, not so friendly matters, not cheery matters, matters that we tend to get teary-eyed over, and that is to announce that next week, Tuesday, at 6:30 p.m., the St. Paul's branch of the Antigua Barbuda Party will be staging a candlelight vigil, for Comrade Stanley Warner. Comrade Warner will be buried next week, Friday, 26th. And so a few days before the funeral, we'll be having a vigil. The vigil will move off from All Saints, just outside the Pentecostal church, where he passed in his pickup,
5: mm-hmm.
6: Where he discovered dead in his pickup. So 6:30 p.m., we assemble just outside the All Saints Pentecostal church for move off. We will travel with our lights flashing down to his home in English Harbor. Then return here to the Empowerment Center, where we'll have some tributes for the passing of this great son of the soil, son of the community, servant of the community, and certainly stalwart of the Antigua Barbuda Party. The other notice in similar vein is the announcement of the funeral homegoing service of Mr. Haynes Brown that takes place next week, Monday. So it's going to be a fairly busy week of those kinds of activities for us, because on Monday we have Haynes Brown's funeral. I'm just trying to put a time here on my phone. It's going to be at 2 p.m. at the New Bethel Seventh Adventist Church, mm-hmm. Next Monday. Then next Tuesday, that's Monday 22nd, then Tuesday 23rd, we have the vigil of Comrade Stanley Warner. And then his funeral service, his homegoing service, will be on Friday, 26th of June, beginning at 1:30 p.m. at the Grace St. Morgan Church in Liberta. So I think, not quite a nutshell, it's quite a mouthful, I would say.
5: Yeah.
6: I've given you what shapes up to be a very interesting and engaging summer for the community of St. Paul's, capping those announcements with the home-going activities for both Comrade Warner and my church brother, Haynes Brown.
5: Thank you, Comrade Chair. Let me just say good night to those who are commenting here in the comment section of Facebook. Good night, Zona Marsh. Good night, Evelyn Samuel, Monte John, Adrian Constant, Charles Stanley, Shirley Reed, Fadine Richards, Brenda Samuel, Bernard, and all the others. I can't mention all the names of comrades and friends, but thank you for tuning in. Thank you for your contribution so far to tonight's program. We're going to switch gears, but before we do that, we're going to take a quick break.
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1: Love can devour so badly. 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
2: This program is a repeat broadcast.
3: Yes. So there we have a young man caught today breaking in. Apparently, he's actually like a police officer house. Today, I don't know the village. They didn't say the village. And you see, we have the ski mask there on the ground. The young man there handcuffed after the gentleman and a few residents would have run him down and apprehend him. And as we hear him say, jail, nothing for me. Me don't know me go jail. 6 months, me do my 6 months and me come out. My bond for be bad. You look at me in my face, you know, see I'm a criminal. And this is concerning. Many will say, why are we playing something like this? It's not politics. But as a program, we don't just discuss politics. We also discuss
4: social
3: issues. And this is a major social issues in regard to our young men and the road they're going down. Government chair as a lawmaker, a leader, what do you think of this?
4: I know that this young man had a chance to listen to the mood of the parliament today.
3: Yeah.
4: Where the government has made it very clear, it's now in a zero tolerance posture and position where crime and criminals are concerned. That he would boldly declare on camera that he's a criminal and that he's not afraid of jail time. It's concerning. It is concerning. I hope that this system will be able to help that young man correct himself. Because much of that chatter there is bravado. If you watch them when they do people damage or they break and enter and steal, they go into hiding. As soon as they know they're caught, they're going to hide in.
3: Yeah.
4: So I guess it's an act of shame that has this young man talking the way he's talking. But, you know, it tells a story by itself that we have young people in this country who are prepared to set up on others in criminal activity, giving themselves, their families, their communities, this country a bad name. And it is something that we have to fashion programs and responses to. The utterances of this young man certainly leave a lot to be desired. Can't take him at face value. So he have to tell the police, of course, a lot of things. I'm hoping that by now they've carried on investigation and that they, you know, are able to go and search and find and whatever they need to do, that they do it without fear of, you know, any kind of noises. Because even in the parliament, we realize that there's a level of noise around the government's posture, the government's decision to fight crime. Today, at one point, it sounded like the opposition members, two in number, were in parliament to defend criminals. Because all they spoke about was the constitutional rights of criminals, as if those who they rob and steal from and maim and kill have no constitutional rights. But I think in the end of the conversation, we saw a retraction or recanting on the part of both Pringle and Walker to understand what the government is saying. And that the whole issue of fighting crime is not a government issue. It's an all-of-country issue. So all of us have a responsibility to protect the safety and integrity and security of this country. It's not just the police force, not just the defense force, not just the elements or the agencies of government. All of us must be part of this national effort. The sooner we do this, the sooner the young man finds he has no place, he's a loner. And those who are like him will find them in the minority, and they either align or find themselves deeper in trouble with an entire country. I don't know anybody who want to be at odds with an entire country. But you see, when you have people like the UPP, with utterances like we heard in the first round in Parliament, criminals feel a sense of comfort because there goes an element of society prepared to defend them. So I'm hoping that the media in this country will be playing tomorrow, not those first bursts of Chatter from Pringle and Walker. But the second round, the second salvos, which showed that they themselves were showing contrition and a great understanding of the issue, and are prepared to join government in fighting crime and criminals.
5: I think criminals like that, especially who can sit down and boldly say, look, I am going to jail to knock off for 6 months.
4: So you may be surprised. It's not 6 months. You may be there for 6 years.
5: Yeah.
4: Because when you have that kind of language from a criminal, because he's a criminal, he's caught in somebody's place.
3: And he said he's a criminal, he
4: right?
3: said it.
4: And he declared himself a criminal.
5: Yeah,
4: then legal structures must be fashioned to deal with the likes of that people like that. It can't be as a typical, or catch you 6 months and go home, 6 months and go home. Like I got a story about some guy who is now terrorizing bank accounts in the country, and then people are saying he should be deported. Then they say, somebody say he has Antiguan connections. You know, those kinds of people must be dealt with in a particular way. And it can't be that magistrates just release them on bail because it seems the cool thing to do. You have to weigh the gravity of their crimes and what they do to society, and deal with them in a different way. So if it costs going back to Parliament to deal with people like that in terms of strengthening and making harsher, tougher, more strict the laws, let's do that. We are, as a government, on a path to show criminals that this is not their jurisdiction.
3: It's always. It is always. And when you have criminal probably looking at you and say, look, next time when me get released in 6 months, the next time I'm pushing something long in your face, pushing a gun, it's not gonna be me coming empty-handed this time. I am gonna proudly push a gun in your face.
4: Somebody in the chat is suggesting that his mental state be checked, and I agree with that person. His mental state ought to be checked, because nobody with common sense or nobody in the right sense of mind would really, except for a hardened criminal, would be so emboldened when caught to making comments like this. I think it's an obfuscation. That's my own feeling. I'm no psychologist. I'm no psychiatrist. I'm none of those. But I believe he's a moment of shame to have been caught. And he's now trying to play bold and brave, big and bad.
3: And this thing about mental stuff, I find sometimes we like to run to the mental part.
4: It doesn't hurt to do that mental evaluation. Because there are mental issues among many young people. They're real. And sometimes we miss the evaluation that could really help them. Because ultimately it's about helping them, you know.
3: Yeah.
4: If you find that you can't help somebody, and after a while you give up and you leave it alone. But I always believe the first approach should be to help someone out of the misery or out of whatever lot they find themselves in at a given time.
3: Yeah.
4: After you would have tried using medical, scientific means and support systems, it doesn't work, then you have no choice. A criminal is a criminal is a criminal. But I believe that this person's suggestion of checking his mental state might be a good first contact, notwithstanding the fact that he was caught in a crime scene or criminal action, and that he has to pay the time for that crime.
3: Correct. I want to move on to clip number 3, engineer. Bless your comrade.
6: For immediate release, June 15th, 2026, we stand with Senator Malaka Parker, United Progressive Party and Women's Forum. Declare the United Progressive Party and its Women's Forum affirm their support for Senator Malaka Parker and condemn the prejudicial words and actions of Prime Minister Gaston Browne, whose social media posts on Sunday, June 14th, attempted to link her to an alleged criminal offence. Law enforcement authorities had not announced any involvement by Senator Parker. Therefore, the Prime Minister's actions can only be construed as a deliberate effort to influence the police and to taint Senator Parker's character in the most abhorrent way. The fact that the Prime Minister offered no such commentary when, just recently, two cases of drug trafficking were dismissed by the Director of Public Prosecutions speaks volumes about his political malice. No similar remarks were posted when one of his ministers was alleged to be associated with a drug bust at the post office. Even more troubling, when there was a public call for an inquiry into the $15 million vehicle gate scandal allegedly uncovered by the Minister of Public Works, the Prime Minister unilaterally decided that no transparent inquiry would take place, effectively shielding his wife from scrutiny. His double standard and hypocrisy are both egregious and odious. We call upon all right-thinking women and men to condemn the Prime Minister's prejudicial actions and his attempt to undermine the principle of innocent until proven guilty. We stand with Senator Parker. End of statement.
3: Yes. So that's a press release by the United Progressive Party and their Women's Forum, inverted commas. They've listed on Monday. This is in regards to a situation that happened over the weekend where a pastor was caught at the airport with marijuana, and the pastor, as they say, is a partner of the Senator Parker. There in that press release, Prime Minister would have made a post, you know, saying that, look, if you live in the house of immorality, you know, don't fling stone at others. But how ironic that the United Progressive Party would pull out a press statement like this to let it look like the Prime Minister is attacking Malika Parker or trying to involve her in the crime. We have a caller. Caller?
7: Good night, stranger. Good night, Honorable Queen, and to you.
4: Good night. How are you doing?
7: Well, let me tell you, I'm wonderful. That's AI clip from an AI.
3: Which one?
4: Clearly it is.
3: The young boy?
7: The man talking about the Boston with Gaston this and Gaston that.
4: That story, just give him.
3: Oh, yes, it's AI reading for us.
7: Oh, okay. they stop at nothing. I enjoyed all in Parliament today, Honorable Chet Green.
4: Thanks.
7: But I must say, especially when man from Cedar Grove got up, the Honorable from Cedar Grove got up when they were talking about the bill for the bad people bill. You know what I'm talking about? And then when they said they didn't want this bill, if you're going to a house and you see, you got to look for a radio. It's just the radio you're going to take up, and you see pile of things, the storeroom right there. You're going to take up everything?
4: Yeah, that's what the amendment seeks to do.
7: Yeah, I like when the man got up from Cedar Grove and spoke about it. But all you were wonderful. They're trying to pull wool over all your eye, but I know they can never do that. You understand? So tell them to try that. Our eyes are on them. You know, and I know all your ears and eyes are open.
4: You know, what's instructing me is that here we are. That same clip you just heard a while ago cited the fiance or husband, whatever the relationship is between the gentleman and a UPP senator. And the attempt to smuggle drugs into Antigua last weekend. I don't know, first of all, that the press release did any justice or Park in any way. And worse, today's comments, which appear to be an extension of the fence of criminals, drug addicts, smugglers, and the like. Again, the country is really opening its eyes to who they really are. And if they're really smart or sensible, they would know that after last weekend's episode, that they should have run from this one as far as they could. Not to touch with a 10-foot pole. But there they were defending drugs, smugglers, criminals. And then when you listen to this release, you can see it is not just a casual defense. It was a institutional position on these matters. It is really sad. Like I say, in some ways, they sort of recouped and salvaged themselves with their support for the electronic crime bill, which was passed today. Their comments, I'm sure they regret. And they must be made to regret those comments. They must now speak openly in public in condemnation of these kinds of activities and in support of the government's mission of clamping down on crime and on criminals. This is not a simple matter. It's a very serious matter. If the person caught at the airport last Saturday with drugs was a relative, even a fifth cousin of any member of the government,
3: oh, Lord,
4: you would not hear the end of it. I'm not going to call it a particular minister by name or let's say a fifth cousin.
2: Mm.
4: Or a cousin-in-law even. To a cousin.
2: Mm.
4: Or a cousin-in-law even. To go in the inner realm now. Of any member of government, you'll not hear the end of it.

0: The Goonies started to kind of pretend not to know that she is in bed, literally, figuratively, in bed with a criminal. Kind of pretend that his actions are not known to her, especially if the information is correct, that they share the same physical space called a home. It's not that they date each other, one live in Cedar Grove and one live in Old Wood. The reporter get they live together. So those duffel bags were destined to the same place where she calls home. That is cause for concern. And if you're doing that in opposition, imagine if you're in government. Imagine if you're in government, which is why, you know, even the use of VIP lounges and so on, I am always an advocate for random checks of these opportunities. Because people are people and they do abuse them. We can't afford to just sit back idly and not learn the lessons from this one. The UPP cannot just pretend that it did not happen and issue a wishy-washy statement that they stand in solidarity and that the Prime Minister becomes the culprit in this one. The Prime Minister did nothing wrong. The Prime Minister was not fingered for drugs at the airport. Neither he nor any member of his household. Neither he or any member of his family. And so to make it seem like the Prime Minister for condemning the smuggling of drugs in the country is something wrong, something vile that he did. He did nothing, no such thing. He spoke to it in a way that he had every right to. You can be on the one side of the mouth promoting morality, and the next side of the mouth living from the proceeds and benefits of illegal crime. As simple as that. That's you cannot be living a life where on the one side you are a paragon of virtue and on the next side just get to see underbelly and your underbelly dirty. Now you heard the minister, the MP for St. John Rowell North today say that it is reported to him that people have been paid by marijuana for votes last election. Marijuana was used to pay people for votes. Yeah. I have heard stories that a Bible carved out, in the middle of the Bible is a shell, was used throughout to mask the drug operation. Now, I'm not going to say I can say definitively, but I'm saying that is part of what we reported. And you know, as these things happen, you'll hear more and more versions of stories. And some of these stories come from persons who had direct contact with the individual. Now, when the Prime Minister speaks about this matter, or can I put it correct way, when he spoke about this matter, you cannot then turn around and say the Prime Minister misspoke or that the Prime Minister impugned anything improper. That's not true.
1: And try to influence the police.
0: What influence the police needs? If the police goes to VC Bird Airport, either on their own volition or by virtual tip-off, and they discover illegal substances or illegal substance, what tip-off does the Prime Minister have to give them? Today we passed some very important bills in Parliament. The advanced passion information. Those are very important. You see, again, it brings Antigua and Barbuda front and center in a global space of fighting crime and criminals. So before you leave New York or Miami or any port to come to Antigua or come through Antigua and Barbuda, we get information of who you are on the plane. And I hope that people are listening to these kinds of conversations in Parliament and the bills we're passing to get a great appreciation of just how committed we are as a government, as a country, to be the part of the anti-drug ring that is dominating the world, that is dominating the Western Hemisphere. And so the police didn't need the Prime Minister to tell them anything. They're the ones who discovered this. And based on what I read in the media, this thing was very carefully packaged so carefully that the police was not supposed to find it. But then again, the government has made significant investment in sniffer dogs, have trained our police personnel,

0: they can watch your body language in the airport arrivals hall and see you sweating, see you jittery, see you, you know, how you react just by their presence, and they know what to do. The stevedores are trained and fed properly to aid the work of the police and of the work of the country in detecting crime and drug smuggling in particular. And so you people should not be doing anything but commending the police for their interdiction of this matter. Should not be doing anything more than commending the police for the astuteness of their service. Should not be doing anything more than recognize that the Prime Minister is speaking truth to power in terms of how persons are to conduct themselves. I'm not saying you can go and take the senator to the Senate, but the senator, in good conscience, should realize that she had brought a black mark on the government, of the governance of this country. She had brought a black mark, and let me not use black because black is beautiful. She had brought a different color mark on the person of the country, and should recuse herself from the Senate. This should be not nobody writing to her, asking her to. She, on her own volition, should realize that, hey, the person that she's in bed with, her better half, her spouse, her husband, her boyfriend, whatever the relationship is, would have done serious injury to her reputation, her image. And that she, by virtue of that association, cannot realistically be expected to have anybody respecting in this country. I hear that there's some campaign to have her coronated and be the next leader of the UPP. Is that what we want for leadership in this country?
1: But Comrade Chair, if you read in there, I'm trying to understand when they mention about the Canadian citizen who had their charges dropped because of medicinal uses and another situation. I'm trying to understand how they can compare this to that. I don't understand that.
0: They're conflicting issues. And like I said, the release does not do any good to them or to the senator. As a matter of fact, it makes it more glaring that Senator Malika Parker should resign as a senator. Nobody should be asking her to. Her own conscience, her own sense of judgment should tell her, listen, I cannot continue to serve as a lawmaker in this country when my domestic relations, my domestic space is tainted, is corrupted to the extent that my boyfriend, my husband, whatever he is to you, could have been arrested with drugs coming to this country this past weekend. It's not a case of somebody planting something so that the whole country goes up, you know, in defense. It's a clear case. The drugs belong to him. He brought drugs into this country. He has to answer to the court. He's lucky he wasn't caught in the end of the shipment. Because if they caught him in New York or wherever he's coming from, he's where he boarded the flight, it would be a different story.
1: Flight is coming from New York.
0: But I'm saying to you that while they didn't catch him in that side of the Atlantic, he was caught here on home soil. And our police officers ought to be commended for the work they did in detecting this shipment of drugs. So when you see people jumping and running and doing all kinds of things, watch them sometimes.
1: So, and they're trying to always say blame the Prime Minister, blame everyone. All he's just saying that, look, you are, as you say, involved with someone who caught with drugs. And you walk around, as all of them do, they walk around like they are peaches. They're peaches. And that's the problem we have in this country. We have a lot of people who walk around acting like peaches, and they try to parade on people, try to stamp down on people as soon as they hear some little thing, knowing that their closet is not clean. They live in immorality, you know, and that is just sad. I just want the engineer to just play that recording again, the reading of the press statement for those who missed it.
2: For immediate release, June 15, 2026, we stand with Senator Malika Parker, United Progressive Party and Women's Forum.
1: So that's the part I want people to listen keenly. So people get their case job, the issue of the medicinal use, the Canadian citizen, and I can't remember what the other word, but it wasn't something serious. So you were saying, you give them their blight, so why not the senator partner?
0: But it's not even true. To say the Prime Minister said nothing is not true. The Prime Minister is on public record challenging the assertions of the DPP that he has no obligation to account to the public for his actions. The Prime Minister is on record challenging him on that assertion. So you can't say the Prime Minister did nothing. On the issue of the manufactured vehicle gate scandal that they brought into public domain, it was dealt with. Penalties were paid. You remember the whole case? One car dealer paid what, $10 million?
1: $10 million.
0: So you can't say the Prime Minister did not deal with those matters. They were dealt with to the satisfaction of the public.
1: But with the vehicle gate coming with this, and
0: but even so, I'm saying that see they want to use those.
1: Yeah.
0: I'm showing them that persons paid. The DPP was taking the task publicly for his comments.
1: Yeah.
0: Car dealers had to pay monies by way of restitution to the government.
1: Yeah.
0: So if those represent the facts of the matter,
1: yeah,
0: what will be the consequence for Malaika Parker? Yeah. Now let's say, you know, the release does not help her.
1: No.
0: The release hurts her case. Because if you're going to use the historical evidence before you,
1: yeah,
0: it means that she must pay a price. Correct. What's the price? She should, on her own volition, leave the Senate.
1: Correct.
0: She should in good conscience tell herself, hey, you know what? I really can't be here representing
1: morality
0: when my underbelly is anything but clean.
1: Yeah. Engineer, I want you to play again the recording again. The viewers and the listeners say they couldn't hear it. Can you just play it and turn on the volume for that, please?
2: Release, June 15th, 2026. We stand with Senator Malaika Parker, United Progressive Party and Women's Forum. Declare the United Progressive Party and its Women's Forum affirm their support for Senator Malaika Parker and condemn the prejudicial words and actions of Prime Minister Gaston Brown, whose social media posts on Sunday, June 14th, attempted to link her to an alleged criminal offence. Law enforcement authorities had not announced any involvement by Senator Parker. Therefore, the Prime Minister's actions can only be considered. One of his ministers was alleged to be associated with a drug bust at the post office. Even more troubling, when there was a public call for an inquiry into the $15 million vehicle gate scandal allegedly uncovered by the Minister of Public Works, the Prime Minister unilaterally decided that no transparent take place, effectively shielding his wife from scrutiny. His double standard and hypocrisy are both egregious and odious. We call upon all right-thinking women and men to condemn the Prime Minister's prejudicial actions and his attempt to undermine the principle of innocent until proven guilty. We stand with Senator Parker. End of statement.
1: Issues with the audio. Engineer, play clip number 4 now. Yes, so while engineer work on the next clip. So, Comrade Chair, it is clear what the UPP is trying with this one. They said the PM was shielding his wife, as you said. Those who did what they did were brought, you can say, to justice in regards to paying back taxpayers their money. The minister was the one who rang the alarm on the issue. So I don't understand.
0: Maybe she should go, if she wants to have any consideration, any sympathy in public, she needs to go and disavow herself from the gentleman. Tell the public that is not the person she sleeps with every night. That's not the person she's involved in a relationship with.
1: People will say that it's cruel of her to do
0: It's cruel to do that. The point I'm making is she can't do that, and so therefore she has to take some of the heat that comes her way. You can't be lining up and down with drug pushers and criminals and expect not to be broad brushed by them and their activities. And a relationship of this nature is not just a casual relationship. It's the person you wake up with, the person who breathes in your face at night, the person with whom you share private moments. So you can't pretend that this is just an isolated case of a constituent. For example, if a constituent in St. Paul's is known to do drugs, and I'm at the corner eating chicken with that person, and something happens, hey, I'm casual. Or it's casual. But if that person is in a business relationship with me, or in a relationship deeper than casual, then I would be expected to answer questions.
1: somebody saying here she needs to make a statement, but how, well, the party would have made a statement on her behalf, the, and she and cannot make a statement because what, I'm going to ask this question. I am not trying to be a mischief here, but what happened during the swearing-in of the senators, Comrade Chair?
0: I don't know. I was not there.
1: Who was missing?
0: I know she did not swear in with the others.
1: Where was she?
0: I don't know her whereabouts. I don't know.
1: But she didn't. She traveled. So that is where. That's why she cannot make a statement, because people are going to try, going to put all these together. Are you? You see, we put herself in problem
0: there. People are stupid, you know.
1: People.
0: I'm not going to sit there and speculate on her whereabouts. I'm going to deal with it from a point of view of the known relationship with the gentleman, with the pastor and barber. Okay? And the public is not comfortable about what we're hearing.
1: Somebody say he's not a pastor.
0: I'm not saying not a pastor. I'm saying what I read. Okay?
1: Yeah.
0: Don't fault me for reading. I enjoy reading. Everyone at 4 o'clock about reading.
1: Yeah.
0: Right? So I'm not going to speculate on where she was when the other UPP senators were sworn in. I'm not going to speculate as to why she was absent from the swearing in. I'm not doing that. I'm going straight to the source of the situation. Her relationship with this barber pastor, who on Saturday last week, it was, I think, was nabbed at the airport bringing drugs into our country. Again, I made the point. If you have a cousin-in-law of any member of the government,
1: Anybody even close in friendship,
0: you will hear the stretches on the conversation. You don't need stretches one. It's the person who breathes in the face with whom you share private intimate moments. Right? That's the person that you have chosen as your life partner. That person is caught with drugs. Share the same house with you. You cannot pretend that you don't have questions to answer. And if you have good conscience, you'll realize that it doesn't sit well, will not sit well with right thinking people. And if you are in the thick of public life, you have to accuse yourself under such time, if at all, you can have some exoneration. Nobody said you're carrying drugs? No.
1: No.
0: But it is too close to comfort. The optics just doesn't fit. And so when the UPP comes with a statement that there are persons in the government who are involved in this, involved in that, and then, listen, don't try to obfuscate the matter. You will not get away with obfuscation. And again, I've said to you several times in opposition, for 4 terms consecutively, I've said to you, practice truthful, honest politics. Every time you do otherwise, you see what I'm doing at the polls, you lose. You lose. And you lose more miserably. Now, this lady would be some bright spark of yours with high moral, you know, and integrity and all that. It has all fallen flat in his face. And you cannot pretend, and don't try and blame Prime Minister Brown for this matter. Don't suggest he's influencing the police. The Prime Minister talked to sniffer dogs?
1: No.
0: PM didn't have any skills.
1: Dog whisper?
0: I don't know. The dogs went to work and found what they had to find.
1: Yeah.
0: And they belong to a particular gentleman. He has to answer the question. And those associated with him would have to answer the question of association. Like I said, if it was a casual arrangement, like just another constituent, cool. We all have those somewhere in our constituencies, people who are into things untoward. But when you come as close as your home, now let me give you a scenario. What if the sniffer dogs had not intercepted this catch at the airport, and you had gone to the house? You know, the police went to the house, she would get locked up too.
1: And what would they say?
0: I guess it happened, they say, is Labour Party planned something on them and all them kind of foolishness. But that's the reality. If the police come to your house in Nigeria and find drugs in the house, it could be for your son, for your grandmother, for your great-great-great-great-grandmother. You too, as a member of the household, will have to be taken to the police station to answer some questions. It's as simple as that.
1: Simple. Remember my nana child.
0: I know, and I deliberately gave that to you, so you know it's not you.
1: Engineer, can you play clip number 4?
3: My advice to Malaika Parker, You got to get nasty. Okay? You got to get nasty.
0: So after you get dirty, you must get nasty.
3: Mm-hmm. Don't have no woman's forum speaking for you, Malaika Parker. Distance yourself from them. When you think Pringle way they?
0: You see, in other words, there goes suspicion on the motives of the world forum.
1: Play again, engineer.
3: My advice to Malaika
0: canal
3: Parker,
0: is what you call it.
3: You got to get nasty. Okay? You got to get nasty. Don't have no woman's forum speaking for you, Malaika Parker. Distance yourself from them. When you think Pringle way they?
1: So, look at that there. I think the part is missing where, you know, he was saying that Gaston is being a bully, and somebody whispered in the PM ear, letting him know that Malaika Parker is the heir to the throne, to Pringle's throne. And that's why they are starting to come after her, because she is projected to be the leader of the United Progressive Party.
0: But how does she get to that point with this matter in the public domain unresolved?
1: I mean, the United, put it back up, engineer, the United Progressive Party and the Women's Forum do what?
0: What? Stand by her?
1: Stand by the senator.
0: I don't usually listen to Knight or agree with Knight. But I want to say that Knight is under something here. That if this is her defense, she's in deep doo-doo. Because they're not known to treat anything responsibly. They're not known to have any public influence or wield any public influence. They don't enjoy public trust. So that they're the ones to advise her to stay her course. How do you stay a course in a matter of this nature? She has to come and disavow herself of any relationship with the gentleman. Then that now questions her in terms of her own credibility, of truthfulness. So I don't know how she gets out of this one. This is a deep, deep spot that I don't think she can really extricate herself from. I'm sorry for her. Right? It's one of those things that you just have to just live it. It happens.
1: Yes.
0: You know, they always say shit happens. This is one such time. Shit really happens here for Malaika Parker.
1: Yeah.
0: She has no way out of this one.
1: Yeah.
0: No way out of this one. She cannot pretend that she is not where she is with respect to the relationship. She cannot expect the public to be sympathetic and unforgiving this one because we're looking for leaders who are of a particular ilk. And if you're a position and your better half already running drugs, imagine you getting the government. Is the whole country reputation now tarnished? Say what you like, you never Gaston Brown, Chet Green, Cutie Benjamin, call the names involved in a drug running. Never heard that. You've heard all kinds of stories that they try to throw at us from time to time. But they've never been able to even contemplate that one. Now, we have signed all kind of treaties and all kind of agreements with respect to the fight against drugs. And here we have in the Parliament of Antigua and Barbuda, a member of the Parliament whose better half is fingered in the very thing that we're fighting at a global level. How do you reconcile that? It is just simply irreconcilable.
1: But, you know, I wonder who authorized this press statement.
0: To the extent, let me caution you. You don't worry about that, okay? If there was a dissenting voice in the party or the party leadership, you have heard something that says the party disavows or does not identify with the statement put out by the ones.
1: Because it's been 2 days now since it came out.
0: It's out there and it stands in the party. And today in Parliament, we saw where Chair Walker and Pringle were going in defense of criminals. So it seems like an institutional position of the UPP. They're so desperate to get into the government that they're prepared to support the big industry, the big money industry, the drug industry. Support them because if we get into their pockets, we can get ourselves in the government. But the population is watching that. The electorate is watching that because the people say, hey, but if they want to get the government and are going so low as to go into that direction of drug men and drug men money, the whole country that's going to hell. somebody happy today. So where did Malika get all this money for her campaign? I can't answer. But the whole development of Saturday opens a whole Pandora's box.
1: Can of worm, yep.
0: Any question asked now about this is a fair question.
1: Hmm.
0: And those are the things that Malika Parker has to deal with.
1: Hmm.
0: This is not being personal.
1: Hmm.
0: It's being frank. It's being very frontal in this conversation.
1: Hmm.
0: It may be a hard one to swallow. She may not speak to me after tonight, but that's cool.
1: Hmm.
0: I'm just being very, very open in the public conversation about what we expect of our public our leaders.
1: But you, but
0: be they government or opposition.
1: Yeah, but you said it coming, Chair, and it being a step causing some kind of somebody that is close to a Labour Party representative. Do you want to hear it? It would be the biggest sin committed unto man.
0: Oh, yes.
1: They would have stretched it. So there's no way she can be upset with you or anyone for speaking.
0: No, they're not petty. I know her father, Vincent. Yeah. Her father will cuss me on Facebook. And I'm cool with that.
1: But we are going to curse people when you...
0: Rather curse me, he should be internalizing this issue about the shame he had brought on the family. Vincent, man, I have enormous respect for him. Right? Black power, revolutionary spirit. Love the guy to death. But he cannot pretend that this matter does not strike at the heart of all he has lived for, all he has spoken about, all he has defended. This one is quite against the grain. He can't pretend it doesn't hurt him. He may put her a brave face and cuss me on social media. She may withhold her speech from me. But they cannot pretend that what I'm saying tonight does not make sense. That I suggest that she resigns the position of senator. It is the only practical solution or position to take in this matter. Until a court of law exonerates him, she ought to accuse herself, remove herself from the political process of being a lawmaker. And the UPP, rather than standing in solidarity with her, should be the ones to make that demand of her. Okay, yes, the police has this thing under control. It has to go before court of law anyhow. So until it gets there, just stand down. We'll not even name a replacement senator for the time being. You stand down and let's see how this works. Because this is too close for comfort.
1: So how they come back with this? Because after making such statement, the Women's Forum, the United Progressive Party, both entity, mind you, the Women's Forum is the most powerful entity within the United Progressive Party. That's why I was shocked when Knight is saying, don't bother with them, because that's what's keeping Pringle there in the first place. So I don't know, maybe he mixed it up. So I don't know how they
0: mixed up. I think Knight is being very deliberate. He said, don't trust them.
1: Yeah.
0: He suggested to her that just what I'm saying here, as an outcome, that this is what they are orchestrating, herding mice. So it's
1: by saying they stand with her.
0: They pretend to stand with her, knowing that this matter will never fly in public. Cannot fly in public. The Antigua Barbuda that I was born in, that I grew up in, I live in, would not accept this. Okay? Will not accept this.
1: So,
0: so the Women's Forum is being facetious.
1: To slow up the leadership push.
0: Suggesting that they're supporting her when they know very well they're not supporting her.
1: No.
0: That, in my opinion, is exactly what is being
1: said. So they are trying to aid any sort of stoppage.
0: They're trying to get rid of her without saying so. Dublin Tom.
1: Well, let's play that clip number four again, engineer. And then we go to a quick break and we come back. We wind up.
3: My advice to Malika Parker, you got to get nasty.
0: Get nasty.
3: Okay, you gotta get nasty.
0: With who?
1: Pause there, engineer. So come to your accent. Get nasty with
0: who?
1: With the
0: No, he said to Malika, you are a pig, you're dirty. You must now get nasty. With who? Nobody offended Malika Parker.
1: Is it with the Prime Minister or with the Women's Forum?
0: It is Malika Parker's association with a gentleman who was cited, fingered for bringing drugs to Antigua Barbuda last weekend that has brought her front and center in public discourse.
1: But I don't know how you can tell a play nasty. The PM is not playing nasty. The PM, just like any individual, especially him, he was chastised by the United Progressive Party on so many things. But his family and everything. And
0: see, we're living glass holes, right?
1: And that's exactly what the PM is saying. Do not throw stone in, well,
0: you
1: in this one house.
0: Walk around pretending to be paragon of virtue, to be squeaky clean, when you turn on your back, your underbelly is dirty. You can't pretend to walk around this town as some kind of, you know, squeaky clean, lily white individual. And then when we examine your corner, we find all these skeletons. Mm. You can't be criticizing everybody around you, mm-hmm. calling people everything but children of God. But when you expose, you are seen to be just the demon. Mm. It doesn't work.
1: And then you're vex.
0: And then people in this country, the electorate, the citizens in this country, do not expect, will not accept. Mm. Let me go beyond expecting. Will not accept anybody in the House of Parliament with that kind of track record there, or that kind of affiliation or association. It just doesn't wash. It does not wash, comrade. And if we come to the point where we allow that, we are on a slippery slope. Mm-hmm. They said, going to hell in the devil's handbasket, mm-hmm. that becomes a classic case of that adage. She ought to remove herself on her own volition from the Senate.
1: Until.
0: If she's satisfied her boyfriend is innocent, until he's vindicated by court. Mm. If he's proven guilty by court, it is case sufficient that she realizes that her political career is washed up by her choice. Matter choice, you know. Mm. Matter choice. She chose this person as her better half, her significant other. Mm. And so when her significant other gets involved in these kinds of activities, she can't pretend that she doesn't know. She can't pretend that she doesn't benefit when you don't buy bread in the house. He don't buy a panty for her. He don't buy shoes for her. He don't pay a hairdresser to keep her locks looking new, as beautiful as they are. Mm-hmm. But look at a beautiful lady. Mm-hmm. Beautiful.
1: Mm-hmm. Naturally beautiful.
0: I love her spirit. I love her as an mm-hmm. individual. I love her as a black sister. Mm-hmm. We've had many moments of deep conversation mm-hmm. about things of national importance. But this moment is not about any of those. Mm-hmm. It's about an infraction, a grievous infraction, for which she must take some responsibility. Her choice of partnership. Mm. Like I said, if this was an ordinary run-of-the-mill constituent matter, then you could say, okay, fine, we all have constituents who are involved in all kinds of things. We can't be held, should not be held responsible for them. Mm. But you're talking about somebody who you're pulling the door at nights with, as I said earlier in very direct language, somebody who breathes in your face. Somebody who will share intimate moments. Mm-hmm. It's not a casual arrangement. So you can't pretend that this is not going to hurt you or does not impact or affect you. It does affect you. It is once again a lack of judgment on her part not to have resigned the position of senator. Lack of judgment, mm-hmm. choice of partner. Mm-hmm. Lack of judgment to want to insist that she holds on to a seat in the Senate as a lawmaker of this country where that kind of thing swirls around her head, her household, her family.
1: Mm. Somebody's asking, I'm wondering if he has been on the pulpit on the day MP Chet worship. Just check it out.
0: I don't know what church he preaches. I don't know the gentleman. And guess what? If you know me, I don't discuss the individual. I discuss the issue. Mm. I've always said that Antigua and Barbuda is a better place. The day we drop the who and deal with the what. Mm. And so I'm dealing not with the who. I'm dealing with the what. Mm. The issue at hand is a vexing one. It's a grievous one. Somebody it is one that we have to deal with. Mm-hmm. Take by as the proverbial saying goes, take the bull by the horn. Mm-hmm. It may not sound good for family, but guess what? A family's reputation is ruined by this.
1: Mm-hmm. Someone say, how could he have placed her in such an awkward position doing something like this? Yeah. That's what the comment was reading.
0: He has placed her in the most awkward position, mm-hmm. one from which she has no way of getting out. Mm-hmm. You can't just be bullish and pig-headed, try to force your way as if nothing went wrong or is wrong. Mm-hmm. Something is wrong. Mm-hmm. Something has to be told to the public. And I'm saying, if he claims innocence, let him claim innocence before court. In the meantime, you step away from the lawmaking position and allow for him to prove his innocence. Mm-hmm. If his innocence can't be proven, admit that, hey, I gave my all. I had every ambition to become even prime minister of this country. But my choice of partnership undid me. And you cannot continue to thumb your nose in the people's face thinking you're right. Mm. You're wrong. You're dead wrong.
1: I want to be devil's advocate here.
0: I don't do the devil.
1: If
0: I'm a godly man.
1: If this was the honorable leader of the opposition, with how the party is right now, the split, what the reaction would be from the United Progressive Party?
0: From the Women's League? Women's Forum?
1: No, the Women's Forum, the Women's Forum went no.
0: I'm not known to sweep people.
1: Yeah.
0: But I know that Jamal Pringle was reared by a mother, mm-hmm. single parent mother, Jean. Me, she a friend, she cause me, she feel like, but our way, you know, good like that.
1: Yeah.
0: He would have disappointed not only me, but our entire community, our entire family. I don't see Pringle ever, ever getting that kind of melee, that kind of mix. I may be wrong. Like I said, those few people. But I feel tonight that I can at least
1: knowing
0: say
1: the,
0: that much. But to answer your question, if it were him, they'd throw the bat. Baby bat and bat would have gone out the door at the same time. Him being the baby. The bat and the bat would have gone out to him because they so want this guy out of the way. I believe Pringle some ways have my spirit. I take my enemies to strengthen me. In this community where I grew up, I've had people who wish the worst for me. And it is their wishes for the worst that allow me to elevate and propel myself every time in a positive light. Because I know they're looking for me, hoping that I get myself in some kind of problems. And I just keep on walking, straight and narrow. Say what you want to say about me, but you'll never be able to prove that the things you say about me are true. And I believe Pringle is doing the same thing to UPP. You wish me all kind of pitfalls and downfalls and ill and evil. It is your evil wishes and thoughts and allow me now to keep us straight and narrow.
1: And be the only one there.
0: I'm going to prove to you. You want to say I'm the worst person? Look and say I'm the only one. I'm the worst.
1: Yeah, I'm the worst.
0: I can't lead.
1: But
0: look at me. Me the only one inside there. All I am bright. Have 15, 16 subject and 15, 40 degrees.
1: Yeah.
0: None of you understand dynamics of politics. All of you get washed up, my electorate. I am the last man standing. He and Dwayne George share the song in common now. Last man standing.
1: Last man standing.
0: This is Shuggy. So in the song Carnival, he done the mass. So Shuggy made a request of the Festivals Commission that that song Last Man Standing should never play in Carnival Antigua. I don't know how it work out because Dwayne George means the Carnival. He may make a counter order. But the only song for Carnival 26 is Last Man Standing.
1: With that, engineer, let's take a quick break and we come back. We wind up.
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2: Yes, so we are back. We are back beneath the surface. We were trying to come back in with a sound, with a special song there, but Tom is not playing. But nevertheless, we will continue. We're winding down. So we were just touching on the topic of Senator Parker, the situation with her fiancé. Are we coming to we had a little technical glitch there. So yes, Comrade Chair, anything you would like to touch on? We only have a few minutes.
3: As we wind up tonight's program, I want to thank you for hosting. I want to thank our listeners and those on the text board for their comments. I see them being very much into the conversation.
2: Yeah, they tell me.
3: Following and commenting. I want to thank the caller who called in earlier. Again, showing that she too is following the story. And I believe all Antigua Barbuda is really locked into this one to see the final salvos. I think there's a great expectation that Malika Parker will demonstrate her ability to think rationally, notwithstanding the deep personal hurt that this matter would have, you know, visited upon her. Like I said, I know her father will be all over social media cussing the world about this one, as he's wont to do. But my dear friend VP, it's an unfortunate matter which must be dealt with dispassionately. I feel it for you and your family, the embarrassment is that this matter has brought upon you. But with choices, there are consequences. And to the extent that your daughter is involved with this preacher, barber, to the extent that this barber, preacher was cited, fingered, locked up for bringing drugs into the country on the weekend, it makes an ugly story. And that's a pleasant story, but one which brings you face to face with the reality that your daughter has to prove maturity or demonstrate maturity and walk away from public life, at least temporarily, pending the outcome of a court hearing. Should the court hearing not end in this gentleman's favor, she of course will have to kiss public life goodbye. It is just what it is. Choices have consequences, and you go to bed with dogs, you ride with fleas. You identify with criminals and you are cited. You know, there's an old saying. Mm-hmm. I was trying to remember it all night. You're known by the company you keep. I don't think I can use any other phrase to encapsulate this moment better than that one. Yes. You're known by the company you keep. And all of us growing up, we have been told by our parents that so-and-so is bad company, that so-and-so is people to keep from, because your parents have set of values that they held sacrosanct. They had a particular view of the life they want you to live, of family ideals that they want you to preserve and to protect, uphold. And so persons who are seen not to support these things were deemed by your parents to be bad company. As you go older, your parents take less of that approach with your life and leave you to make your own decisions. As you go into adulthood, it is those formative years of training that you're called upon to use to demonstrate, to guide your life. I'm not saying that the parents in this instance did not do that, but I'm saying as an adult, Senator Parker made a conscious decision of who she wants to be with, mm-hmm. who she wants to be involved with. And if the involvement now pans out to be with somebody who is involved in the underworld, mm-hmm. somebody who feels that he has some kind of status and right even mm-hmm. to move drugs into a country that is fighting the scourge of drugs, then he has simply to pay the price. And she, along with him, the price of association. Again, I make it very clear, she was not caught at the airport with any drugs. I don't know if there are telephone records or anything that suggests that she may have known. I'm not suggesting any of that. Mm-hmm. I'm just saying, by virtue of the case before us, she made a choice. She has to live with the consequence, the outcome mm-hmm. of her choice. You cannot be in bed living with, in mm-hmm. this instance, and expect to be walking to the Parliament of Antigua and Barbuda. Mm-hmm. It would not happen in any other country. Mm-hmm. In any other country, I'm sure by now, persons have been paraded up and down asking for removal. We are not that kind of society, but we expect that persons in high office would have better judgment. Mm-hmm. Better judgment for your affiliations, your associations, and when caught in these situations, better judgment to remove yourself quietly. And that's all I'm saying. Senator Malika Parker ought to remove herself. Ought to remove herself from this situation because it doesn't bode well for herself, for her family, and certainly not for Antigua Barbuda, the image that we're projecting out there in the world. Look and see if they come with the stories. Alfa Nero, bam. Even in the court of law, dismiss them out of hand. They come with the car scandal, bam. That's dealt with. The DPP makes comments. The Prime Minister feels that the DPP is out of line, and he says so publicly. So when the women's forum said that somebody was given a tap of the wrist and let off lightly with cannabis, that's as simple as that. Mm-hmm. Yes, we know DP has a discretion, but when he goes and make comments in the public that he has no authority or no obligation to account to the public, mm-hmm. he just told, no, hold on. Mm-hmm. It's the same public pay you. Mm-hmm. What is so violent in you talking to them, telling them how you do your work and how you arrive at the decisions?
2: Down, yep.
3: That's all you're asking?
2: Mm-hmm.
3: And so the Prime Minister has not been offensive to Malika Parker.
2: Mm.
3: Same way can't be said it was offensive to the DPP. It was a fair conversation about matters of public importance.
2: Mm-hmm.
3: And we cannot pretend that this matter doesn't strike at the core of our governance.
2: Mm.
3: If she walked into the Parliament tomorrow morning with this matter, again, I don't want to use black. Black is beautiful. It might have a black mark, as a yellow mark.
2: Then, I can say I attack the UVP.
3: And guess what? I use yellow because that's her party color. If she walks in a yellow mark, clearly it's unacceptable. We're bringing the whole parliament and the whole government of this country into disrepute.
2: And I think people must understand that this is a public figure. A public figure, a lawmaker. That's why it is so getting that attention. It's not that people just decide to take a normal person out of an organization and pick on them. It's the level of this individual, and the name was directly mentioned in the article as well. It's not like somebody come and say a senator, a minister, or whatever. The name of the individual is in the article and is tied to the person.
3: If this had happened during election season, you could almost hear it being put into the mix of a political conversation. They have party planned that.
2: What is somebody still saying?
3: Just like today in the Parliament, when they introduced the amnesty bill, I was very clear saying that this was something contemplated for elections. We did not go through because we didn't want any noises about why we're going to amnesty. We're doing amnesty because there are a number of unregulated persons in the country. And if you're building a country, if you're building anything, you need to know what you have at your disposal.
2: Okay.
3: So when you talk about, for example, one of them said that Maurice Merton spoke about the skill sets required to do construction and other jobs. Yes, the amnesty is required for that.
2: Yeah.
3: Or the amnesty is required because as persons come in to regularize their status in the country, you get to know what their skills are. And so in the overall scheme of things, you can juxtapose what you have against what you need to get and determine how many persons additional, if any, you need to bring from outside the country to do certain jobs, construction mm-hmm. be one of them. Mm-hmm. But the way they made it sound, Morris was speaking so highfalutin and off the beaten track. Mm-hmm. When all the guy was saying, listen, the census data is required, is important to know who we have, what skill sets we have resident in the country. So we make an informed decision about what skill sets we need to import into the country or to train our people. Mm-hmm. That's another area of consideration. Mm-hmm. Not just import labor. But how do we use ABIS to train people, how to train in school, or ABCAS to train people for the various national positions? Mm. You know, again, look, this matter is a vexing one. I know, and I may sound like a stuck record to say I know that it hurts my friend DP to the core, and his retort may be to attack persons who speak of it. But DP, my friend, I encourage you, don't do that. Look at what it really means. Yes, your family has been brought to public odium, public shame. It's not a good feeling, but it's a real, it is what is happening. Don't attack people. Attack the issue. Go and find that vagabond who has impugned your daughter's character and reputation. It's not Gaston Brown. It's not Jamal Pringle or Jamal Frederick. It's not Chet Green. It's not Labour Party. It is her choice that landed her or has landed her in this position. Deal with it for what it's worth. As we leave tonight's program, we just thank again the persons who are on the line, persons who have listened, those who have not yet commented, those who will comment. And as we continue this Renaissance period, where everything is called upon to be improved, enhanced, you agree with me that this matter does not aid us in the Renaissance that we're seeking to achieve. It has to be dealt with frontally, directly. It may be hurtful, but it is what is required if we're going to come out of this as a country that is seen to be serious about the governance of our nation and its issues. That there's no place for people like a pastor / barber involved in this kind of activity, no matter who he associates with. And the association with a sitting parliamentarian, a member of the upper house, certainly does no justice to that person, to the process, or to the country. It is what it is. It is unacceptable. Simply put, unacceptable. Malika Parker has no choice but to resign her position. And if she does resign, I want to call on Jamal Pringle. Today you sounded quite serious about a new start. I call on you to make that decisive move of asking her to step away from the process pending the outcome of a full investigation and court hearing in this matter. You should not allow yourself, Jean Pickney, boy from Liberta, from Roma Hill, for allow them to drag you into this one with them. Show that you have more class, more metal in dealing matters of this nature. Jamal, that's my closing shot.
2: Yes. So just want to share the same sentiments, as Comrade Chair. Thank you for everyone who tuned in tonight. 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And all those who share the live as well, have a good night. It was a pleasure doing this one to you,
3: with you and for you.
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1: BBC News with Sue Montgomery. Iran says it has again closed the Strait of Hormuz in response to Israel's continued attacks in southern Lebanon. The Iranian military described the attacks as a breach of Tehran's peace deal with the US. Earlier, Lebanese officials said at least 15 people had been killed by the latest wave of Israeli attacks. It comes a day after a ceasefire between Israel and the Iranian-backed group. John Donathan is in Jerusalem.
2: We said that this deal between Iran and the United States was fragile, and here we are. The principal achievement of that memorandum of understanding was reopening the strait, and what that's lasted a couple of days, and it's now closed. So we understand from Iranian state TV that there is now a negotiating team on the way to Switzerland, presumably to meet with the Americans, but we seem to be making some progress, but we've already taken a huge step back, and the Iranian saying this is because continuous and relentless breaches of the ceasefire in southern Lebanon, with accusing Israel of not sticking to the agreement.
1: President Zelensky of Ukraine says he's returned Poland's highest honour after his Polish counterpart Karol Nawrocki stripped the award from Mr. Zelensky. Three senior Ukrainian officials, including the president's chief of staff, have also said they're returning Polish awards. Joanna Keane reports.
3: Poland has been one of Ukraine's main allies during the war against Russia, but President Zelensky caused outrage last month when he renamed a military unit after a nationalist insurgent army that took part in massacres against Poles during the Second World War. The Polish president, Karol Nawrocki, said the move was a strategic mistake and that he was stripping Mr. Zelensky of Poland's highest honour, the Order of the White Eagle. Now the president's chief of staff, Ukraine's foreign minister and the ambassador to Warsaw say they're handing back other awards given to them by Poland to show solidarity with their president.
1: A court in Madrid has ordered the wife of Spain's socialist prime minister, Pedro Sánchez, to stand trial for corruption. Begoña Gómez's passports have also been withdrawn to stop her from leaving the country. Jonathan Fruin reports.
4: The judge in the case has ordered Begoña Gómez to check in with the authorities twice a month until a verdict is reached, though no trial date has yet been set. Ms. Gómez denies the charges, which include embezzlement and influence peddling. The case originated from a complaint filed by an anti-corruption group with far-right ties. The Socialist Party wrote on social media that the Prime Minister's wife was innocent and claimed she had been subjected to judicial and political persecution for 2 years. Pedro Sánchez has dismissed the allegations as an attempt to undermine his government.
1: World News from the BBC. Emergency services in Western Germany say at least 25 workers at a chemical park have been taken to hospital following a gas leak. They say the extent of their injuries is unclear. A spokesperson for the Dormagen chemical park in Cologne said warning badges worn by the employees had indicated phosgene contamination. Phosgene is a highly toxic compound included in the production of pesticides and pharmaceutical products. It was also used as a chemical weapon in the First World War, causing tens of thousands of deaths. Much of Europe is facing sweltering temperatures this weekend, with several countries on alert. Hot air from Africa has created a high-pressure heat dome. Here's Louise Lear.
5: The extreme heat is across Portugal and into Spain at the moment, and it's also drifting its way up through western France and into northern France, much of central and eastern Europe actually. We're seeing temperatures 40 degrees, so that's a good 10 to 15 degrees above the normal for this time of year, and it's quite unusual to have such an extreme heat wave so early on in the season.
1: Brazil's civil defense agency says hackers broke into its national mobile phone alert system overnight to send an erroneous message with the word misanthropy, which means a hatred of humanity. It said the extreme category alert, which is accompanied by shrill siren sound, went out when most Brazilians would have been asleep. The system was taken offline. Two people have been arrested and eight others are being investigated in Spain for their involvement in a network trafficking exotic animals. More than 250 animals were seized during searches of homes and industrial premises in Seville. They included a lizard native to sub-Saharan Africa, red-eyed tree frogs from Central America, and a rare albino green iguana.
6: Join us this Saturday at 1 p.m. for a special edition of To The Point as we explore one of the most significant international events ever to be hosted in Antigua and Barbuda. Our featured guest is Her Excellency Karen Mayhill, High Commissioner of Antigua and Barbuda to the United Kingdom and the nation's most senior diplomatic representative in Europe. We'll discuss the historic 28th Commonwealth Heads of Government meeting scheduled for Antigua and Barbuda November 1st to November 4th, 2026. Under the theme, Accelerating Partnership and Investment for a Prosperous Commonwealth. What does this landmark conference mean for Antigua and Barbuda? What opportunities will it create for investment, trade, tourism, and international cooperation? How will our nation benefit from hosting leaders from across the Commonwealth? Also joining this conversation will be Hugh Marshall, one of Antigua and Barbuda's most respected veteran political figures, who will share his perspective on the significance of the historic moment for the nation and the wider Caribbean. This promises to be an insightful, informative discussion on diplomacy, development, and Antigua and Barbuda's growing role on the world stage. This Saturday at 1 p.m. on ZDK 97.1 FM and worldwide. 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

0: Puyo, you are not my neighbor.
1: Oh, well, he moved. I'm Stuart.
2: Oh, hi. I'm Beatrice.
1: I know. He told me all about you. He said not to lend you anything.
2: I didn't come to borrow anything. I just came to sign you up for our neighborhood watch.
1: This is actually a great idea.
2: Yes. And by agreeing, you're agreeing to a membership fee of $20.
1: At least it's not a lot.
2: You know how many things I can get from North Coast with this?
1: What?
2: Do you know how many things I can get for the neighborhood from North Coast? Hmm.
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2: Here is a look at the local weather forecast for Antigua and Barbuda. This is valid until 8 a.m. tomorrow, Sunday, 21st June, 2026. Moisture and instability associated with an approaching tropical wave, along with support from the favorable side of an upper-level trough, will heighten the chances for shower activity over and around the islands during the next 24 hours. So today we can expect partly sunny skies initially, with periods of increased cloudiness and a 70% or high chance of showers and a moderate chance of isolated thunderstorms developing. Tonight, partly cloudy to cloudy skies at first, with a 70% or high chance of showers mainly before midnight, with gradual improvements thereafter. Winds will come from the east at 11 to 30 kilometers per hour or 7 to 18 miles per hour, with lighter spells overnight. Seas will range between 1.5 to 2.1 meters or 5 to 7 feet. Therefore, small craft operators should continue to exercise caution. Rainfall thus far for the month of June stands at 18.7 millimeters or 0.74 of an inch. Today we expect a maximum temperature of 32 degrees Celsius or 90 degrees Fahrenheit, and our overnight low was 24 degrees Celsius or 75 degrees Fahrenheit. We expect a low temperature tonight of 23 degrees Celsius or 73 degrees Fahrenheit. The sun will set today at 6:43 p.m. and rise tomorrow at 5:34 a.m. This is the end of the local weather forecast. I am Bernal Simon for the Antigua and Barbuda Meteorological Services at the VC Bird International Airport.
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1: Did you lose a loved one? 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Social Security pays a funeral grant in the form of a lump sum to a person who pays for the cost of the funeral of an insured person. To qualify, the insured person must have been entitled to sickness, maternity, invalidity, or contributory age benefit, or they must have contributed to the scheme in the 12 months prior to his or her death. The claim must be made within 6 months of death, supported by a death certificate and the appropriate receipts in the name of the claimant. For more information on the funeral grant, please contact the Social Security office. The Antigua and Barbuda Social Security Board, growing to provide for you.

0: Your obituaries are up next.
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2: It is with deep regret that we announce the passing of Stanley Alistair Warner, a.k.a. Abbott, of English Harbor, formerly of Liberta. He was 65 years. He was a son of Aquila Perrine Omard and the late Auckland Warner of Liberta, the husband of Petronella Warner of English Harbor, the father of Siobhan Warner of English Harbor, the brother of Reverend Dr. Cicely Athill Hosford, Moravian minister in Barbados, Glassford Fish Adams in St. John's, Eugenie Warner Lopez in the USA, Vernon Cato Warner, Julian Warner, Denny Warner, Denisha Warner, and Eunice Warner. He was the uncle of Amaril Francis, attorney at law in Trinidad and Tobago, Shaista Lopez, Jose Lopez, Manuel Lopez, and others too numerous to mention. He was the brother-in-law of Keith Hosford. Also left to mourn are his sisters-in-law, Florence Dean Brown, Dotsy Simon, Cecilia Rhodes, Christine Thompson, a.k.a. Sally, Vernon Maxwell, his adopted sister Dorothy Fredericks, and her husband Milton Alien in the USA. He was a good friend of the Governor General of Antigua Barbuda, Sir Rodney Williams, Chairman of the St. Paul's Constituency Branch, ABLP, Parliamentary Representative of St. Paul's, Mr. Chet Green, Conliff Phillip, members of the National Park Board, Handel Hector, his cousin, Francine Baltimore, Theo Judy and Gurney Charles in the USA, the guys on the block in Liberta, Gene West and Eon of Bailey Supermarket, Leslie Roberts and staff at Cromhole Liquors, the many businesses in St. Paul's community, past employees of the Public Utilities Authority, Foster Weeks, Elroy Francis, Jeff Edwards, Nancy Anderson, and others too numerous to mention. Also members and past members of the Antigua Barbuda Basketball Association and Referees Association. He was related to the Warners, Gores, Omard, Jarvis, Philos, and Hunts. A service of thanksgiving will be held at the Grace in Moravian Church on the 26th of June at 1:30 p.m. Please note the colors are black and red. May the soul of our friend, our brother, our comrade, Stanley Alistair Warner, a.k.a. Abbott, rest in peace eternal. Sleep well, Abby.
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1: Does that mean I'm not gonna die?
0: Not as far as I can see. But I am gonna recommend some bed rest. You need to take it easy for a while.
1: That's okay with me, especially now, Doc, that I'm qualified to receive sickness benefit.
0: Excellent, because you really can't recover properly if you're stressing over finances.
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3: Join us this Saturday at 1 p.m. for a special edition of To The Point as we explore one of the most significant international events ever to be hosted in Antigua and Barbuda. Our featured guest is Her Excellency Karen Mayhill, High Commissioner of Antigua and Barbuda to the United Kingdom and the nation's most senior diplomatic representative in Europe. We'll discuss the historic 28th Commonwealth Heads of Government meeting scheduled for Antigua and Barbuda November 1st to November 4th, 2026. Under the theme, Accelerating Partnership and Investment for a Prosperous Commonwealth. What does this landmark conference mean for Antigua and Barbuda? What opportunities will it create for investment, trade, tourism, and international cooperation? How will our nation benefit from hosting leaders from across the Commonwealth? Also joining this conversation will be Hugh Marshall, one of Antigua and Barbuda's most respected veteran political figures, who will share his perspective on the significance of the historic moment for the nation and the wider Caribbean. This promises to be an insightful, informative discussion on diplomacy, development, and Antigua and Barbuda's growing role on the world stage. This Saturday at 1 p.m. on ZDK 97.1 FM and worldwide. Don't miss this important conversation only on To The Point, hosted by yours truly, Big Bobby, on ZDK 97.1 FM.
4: 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Welcome to another edition of To The Point on ZDK 97.1 FM. I'm your host, Big Bobby. Today we focus on one of the most significant diplomatic and international events in the history of Antigua and Barbuda. Yeah, that's right, the 28th Commonwealth Heads of Government meeting, which is scheduled to be held in Antigua in November 2026. This landmark conference will bring together heads of government, diplomats, business leaders, and stakeholders from across the Commonwealth, representing more than 2.7 billion, that's correct, 2.7 billion people worldwide. As Antigua and Barbuda prepares to welcome, many citizens are asking important questions. What does the Commonwealth Heads of Government Conference mean for the country? What opportunities will it create for investment, trade, tourism, youth development, and international cooperation? How will Antigua and Barbuda benefit long-term after the conference is concluded? To help us answer those questions, we are honored to welcome Her Excellency Karen Mayhill, High Commissioner of Antigua and Barbuda to the United Kingdom, and our nation's most senior diplomatic representative in Europe. Her Excellency plays a pivotal role in advancing Antigua and Barbuda's diplomatic interests on the international stage, and while providing valuable insights into the significance of the Commonwealth Heads of Government meeting and its impact on our nation's future. Also joining the conversation is Mr. Hugh Marshall, one of Antigua and Barbuda's most respected veteran political figures, who will share his perspective on the importance of this historic moment for our nation and the wider Caribbean. And I believe later on this afternoon, we'll also be joined by Sean Bird, who is the General Operating Manager at ZDK, who will share some of his perspective as well. So stay with us for what promises to be an informative and engaging discussion as we examine how Antigua and Barbuda prepares to take its place on the center of the international stage. Good afternoon all, and welcome to This Is To The Point. Let me start this afternoon by saying welcome to Her Excellency Karen Mayhill, who is our ambassador, our chief ranking diplomat to the United Kingdom and Europe in general. Ambassador Hill, how are you?
5: Good afternoon, and I am fine, thank you. It's a very sunny, closing day here in London, so I feel as if I'm slightly at home in Antigua.
4: Wonderful. Happy to have you. Thank you for taking the time. Also going to say hello to what I call, who's no stranger to the point, one of our veteran politicians there in Antigua, the Honorable, I refer to him as Honorable Hugh Marshall. Mr. Marshall, how are you?
6: I am fine, sir. I am fine. And Your Excellency, it's nice to hear you. Nice for you to have good weather at this time in London.
4: Great, yes. Wonderful. I'm going to get started here this afternoon because we have a lot to cover. And like Hugh Marshall, several other individuals over the past several months, Ambassador, you would not believe how many individuals says we need to do it in an edition on the Cornwall Health of Government Conference. But before we get into that, folks, for our listeners unfamiliar with your work, can you describe your role as a High Commissioner to the United Kingdom for Antigua and Barbuda?
5: Yes, so good afternoon again, and thank you so much for having me join you today to share as much as I can about this meeting which will take place in November. And you've rightly framed it as one of the most important meetings that Antigua and Barbuda will ever be called upon to host at a very significant time in the world's history. I've been privileged and honored to be entrusted with serving as our country's High Commissioner to the United Kingdom for the past few years. And in that role, it has required that I engage on a broad range of matters affecting Antigua and Barbuda, everything from diaspora relations to investment and trade opportunities to championing our particular political, geopolitical, economic priorities. I've had to deal with it here, dealing with opportunities in education, in health, for Antigua and Barbuda. I've been engaged in all of that. And I know persons sometimes are not always au fait with what diplomats do, but countries our size, missions our size, we have very small numbers of people because we have very small resources. We can't have specialists in everything as many bigger countries would have. And so in our role, in my role certainly, I do everything from having to set up for events to speaking at the event and to engaging with people who attend those events. Everything from chief cook and bottle washer is how I describe the role that I do. And I really feel privileged that the government has trusted me to carry out this role.
4: Great. Before I get over to you, Mr. Marshall, why is hosting the 28th Cornwall Heads of Cornwall Government meeting such a significant achievement for Antigua and Barbuda from your perspective?
5: So the Commonwealth has five regions. The Americas, which is Canada and the Commonwealth Caribbean, Europe, Asia, the Pacific and Africa. And the heads meeting takes place every 2 years. It's a biannual meeting of heads. And it rotates across regions. Yeah. So the last one is in 2024 was for the Pacific and Samoa. Another small island state held the CHOGM, as we can abbreviate to, for the rest of the for the afternoon. Mm. It was the Caribbean's turn. And I want people to understand it wasn't an automatic Antigua and Barbuda just says we want to host and it happens. There are other countries bigger than us. Trinidad hosted a CHOGM in the past, in 1999, I think. And so the Caribbean does have some precedent in hosting this significant event, or it's grown substantially since those times. And we put our name forward. The Prime Minister had a vision that we could do this, supported, of course, by our Foreign Minister, the Honourable E.P. Chet Green. And we wrote very early on to say that when it comes to the Caribbean's turn to host this important summit, Antigua and Barbuda, having successfully hosted the 2024 UN SIDS conference, having proven that we can actually step up to the plate and host something of this magnitude, that we would like to put our country forward, and it was accepted after process. Other countries could have challenged, but everyone knew that we could do it because we've proven that we are this little island that punches way above our weight all the time. Did it in cricket. We've done it in the way we've structured our economy. Look at how we have moved over the last 40. We're going to be 45 years this year in Antigua, just 45 mm-hmm. years. And when you look at where we are compared to many, many other parts of the world, we have a lot to be proud of, a lot to pat ourselves on the shoulder with, not get too comfortable because there's much more still to achieve. But we put our name forward. Member states said, we have confidence that little Antigua and Barbuda can host this. And they supported this request from us.
4: Wonderful. That's great to hear that you guys have created the environment and the atmosphere that the other members of the Commonwealth can have the confidence that Antigua is capable of doing this. And also, I've got to give what I would say kudos to folks like yourself, the Honourable Chet Green, and the Honourable Prime Minister for having the foresight for bidding to do something of this nature. But before, let me bring Mr. Marshall in for a second. Mr. Marshall, you're one of those individuals who are constantly just on a constant high since the announcement that this was coming to Antigua. And you wanted to share why you think it's so important. From your perspective, why do you think it's so important that Antigua has the opportunity to host this conference?
6: Well, Bobby, let me first of all congratulate the Gaston Browne administration for having the foresight to look at the opportunity of bringing this international meeting to Antigua and Barbuda. Well, don't judge us by our size, judge us by our record. And as His Excellency just showed that we just completed hosting the OAS in Antigua. We hosted a number of international meetings here, and this particular meeting is happening in my lifetime. It's for me a great opportunity. That it's a dream. It's a dream. We dreamt of having these international occasions in Antigua, but we never thought that the world would recognize us as capable. But our capability have come from the kind of education we have had, the kind of performance we have had in our economy over the years. As His Excellency showed, that we're only 45 years old, mm-hmm. and we have done some things that many of more independent, older independent countries haven't done yet, and we're proud of it. And we've got this, our university now in our shores. That's why I get a little bit angry when Antiguans who live in abroad and who haven't visited this country for 40 years take it to the microphone and want to criticize Antigua. They're criticizing what they left 40 years ago, not what we have achieved 45 years ago.
4: Excellent. Let me get back quick. Thank you for that, Mr. Marshall. Let me get back to Her Excellency. Excellency, what does the Commonwealth Health of Government Conference meeting, I should say, means to the average citizens of Antigua and Barbuda?
5: You know, that is a really, that is actually the core of what we need our people and our citizens to understand. What's the big deal? Mm-hmm. Why the Commonwealth? And I'm trying to think of a way that captures it vividly. And the best way I think I can do that is to say to listeners that when you look around the world today, let's just take today, we have conflicts in Ukraine, the Middle East, even in our region. There's some challenges with Haiti, sadly. Mm-hmm. We think about issues around climate change. Every Antiguan Barbudan is familiar with what it feels like to have a hurricane devastate our island in a matter of hours, wiping out multiple times of our economy in just a few hours. We understand that. When we look around the world, we see that people aren't particularly interested in small states because they're dealing with bigger issues, if I could say that. Mm-hmm. So we're not getting the sort of support or attention consistently that we deserve or that we need to ensure that our countries can thrive. So against that backdrop, I encourage persons to recognize what membership of the Commonwealth means. We joined the Commonwealth the same year that we became independent. So just like our 45th anniversary of independence this year will mark 45 years of political independence, so it will also mark 45 years of our membership of the Commonwealth of Nations. And when you think about who's in the Commonwealth, you mentioned 2.7 billion people. Put it in context. That's one-third of the world's population. That's 56 member states. Mm-hmm. Two G7 countries. Those who are following politics would have seen that we had the G7 summit in France just earlier this week. Two of those member countries are Commonwealth countries. If you look at the G20, five of the countries are Commonwealth countries. And here we are in the midst of this club. We have big economies, you might like India, Nigeria. We have tech giants like Singapore, a small state like us, but has done tremendous work on tech and human capacity development, punching way above its physical size and population size as it should. And all of that is part of the family of nations we call the Commonwealth that we sit alongside. And it gives us an opportunity to engage in a more intimate setting with countries who share values, because we're bound by something called the Commonwealth Charter that speaks about democracy, the rule of law, good governance, things that we live and embrace in Antigua and Barbuda. We sit alongside countries who share these values, and together they can support the things that matter to us. Advocacy for climate financing. During apartheid, it was the Commonwealth that led the charge to see the toppling of that that dastardly thing called apartheid. We think about climate financing. We think about our small states and education. We think about all of the areas where Antiguans would have, and the Barbudans perhaps don't think about the Commonwealth. The Commonwealth Games, which is seen as a stepping stone to the Olympics. As a matter of fact, the next Commonwealth Games would be in Glasgow, Scotland, later this year, in July, late July, August. We think about elections. We just had one on the 30th of April. You would have seen that we had a Commonwealth Observer mission, where our government wrote and requested for these folks to come and see that we have nothing to hide, that we are a proud democracy, and can stand up to scrutiny to anyone and everyone. And I think a lot of people in our region tend to see the presence of these observers as a brand that things are fine. And they're independent, made up of highly respected persons who come and oversee the election process across the Commonwealth as requested. There's just so much support and wealth of support that we get from being a part of this club of nations. And I think CHOGM will leave Antiguans and Barbudans reflecting a lot more deeply about what it means to, first of all, engage on an international stage, what it means to be a part of multilateralism, which is something that people say we can see is fraying. Multilateralism means the way that states engage. People will see how important the Commonwealth has been in our development. I make one last point, yes? There is a recent study that the UNDP published, and just came out just this week, actually, looking at a democracy and how countries around the world are doing. And bar none, the Commonwealth Caribbean countries have the most stable democracies anywhere among developing countries. And I think that's in no small part due to our membership of organizations like the Commonwealth, the way that we engage. Commonwealth, its missions are not just about coming to watch elections. They train our judges. If you ask, you call Arthur Thomas right now, Electoral Commission, he'll tell you how much training they receive from the Commonwealth for judges, for parliamentarians, for electoral observers. All of that we owe it to the Commonwealth. And I just wanted to sort of very generally share that, but we can unpack it some more.
4: Great. You mentioned a significant number of areas that would impact by the presence of this conference alone. I see that it's scheduled from November 1st to 4th. Was that coincidental, or it was directly done to coincide with the independence celebration?
5: It was not coincidental. It was done to see how we could engage and bring these two important moments together. 45th birthday of independence with our 45th anniversary of membership of the Commonwealth, and all aligned very well. I think I just want to share really quickly, Bobby, if I can, that the sort of greatest thing that this meeting will bring is not just knowledge about the Commonwealth, but it will actually bring power and knowledge to our people in Antigua and Barbuda. I've always said that when we invest in the infrastructure, when we train volunteers so that they can carry out all of the various things around transportation, logistic planning, security planning, our police force, our defense force, all this knowledge stays with us. Mm-hmm. All the infrastructure stays with us. And so when the conference leaves on the 5th of November, it doesn't take away that capacity that we've learned from the CIDS4 conference in 2024, the OAS conference that we had last year. All of this knowledge stays with us and builds our people, creates new opportunities for people in sound, in light, in engineering, in protocol, in traffic management, in security, planning and execution for these sorts of events. This is perhaps the greatest thing, that empowerment that will be the residue of CHOGM 2026.
4: Mr. Marshall, you heard Her Excellency outline what I refer to several tentacles that will all feed from this conference, this meeting, that will impact Antigua. You've been around for a while. How does hosting the Commonwealth Health of Government meeting compare with other major milestones in Antigua and Barbuda history? Because you've been around for a while.
6: Bobby, I see some elasticity around that can be used to bring the less developed Commonwealth member countries, much more closer to the more developed countries. So I'll point out a couple of them. For instance, if a student from Antigua goes to a Canadian university, he pays twice as much as the Canadian student pays for the same subject matters and the same degree. I think as a member of the Commonwealth, they need to rethink that position and assist us with the human development program, which is with what education is all about. A student in Antigua goes to Canada, pays twice as much as the Canadian student in the same class, listening to the same lecturer, doing the same exams, getting the same degree, and it is some, and many times, the Antiguan student who qualifies in Canada stays and work in Canada.
0: Mm-hmm.
6: So yeah, I raised this matter because I know that traditionally the host country is the chairman of the conference and will be the chairman for the 2 years until the next conference. And I hope that His Excellency will research this and look at it. Do we have an opportunity for them to break the cycle? And I'm not criticizing Canada, because Canada has been very helpful in terms of our secondary education. Our first secondary education schools in Jennings and in Pears were gifts from Canada.
0: I forgot.
6: They were gifts from Canada.
0: Hey. Right. I think that maybe. Go ahead, sir. Go ahead. I'm sorry.
6: We suffer in the Caribbean from a lot of natural disasters like hurricane and muds and floods and so forth. And I don't have any recollection that when we have devastation in the Caribbean, that we have any Commonwealth country stepping up to the plate rapidly. Instead, we're getting insultive things coming from non-Commonwealth countries. I would think that if we're a member of a grouping, that we need to look at these areas and see whether or not we cannot structure a mechanism within our organization where we can fund it and have funds available to assist us when we have these disasters. I suppose if you were to charge maybe, and I'm using a figure, I'm not a mathematician, 0.5% of each member's budget and set up a system within the secretariat to give rapid assistance for people to get back on their feet when they have these disasters. Many of these disasters happen in countries where people cannot even afford to insure their properties. Must go on.
0: Go ahead, Excellency. Go ahead.
5: Yeah, I just wanted to address those points that are raised, which are very, very important points about how relationships are built. And there are two different things here. We have the Commonwealth as the multilateral body. All the member states agree in shared actions and shared responses on particular priorities. And then we have the bilateral, the country-to-country relationships. That's how countries respond in a particular way. And I know that many Antiguans have benefited from the Commonwealth scholarships. I think we need more of those scholarships, Marshall. We need more of them.
6: We do.
5: And we need to find ways to encourage more of our young people as well to apply for these Commonwealth scholarships and not just limit themselves to Commonwealth scholarships in Canada or the UK. Because I know, for example, her name slips me right now, Dr. Adele Blair. I think her Commonwealth scholarship, she did her PhD in Australia on a Commonwealth scholarship. So we have to think also more laterally about how we engage on the scholarships. Because India, for example, gives a lot of scholarships each year, but all people don't take them up because they don't want to go necessarily think or understand what it means to live and study in India.
6: Yeah.
5: I wanted to the second point you raised about support when things happen. And, you know, the Commonwealth has sought to engage around natural disasters and so on. But individual member countries still have to step forward. There isn't a budget, you're right, there isn't a budget for disaster that you can draw down on when there's a disaster. The expectation is that member states will step up. And you recall when we had Irma, I believe the government of India supported with money for material to help to replace roofs and so on in Barbuda. And
6: Barbuda, yeah.
5: And they continue to support small states in general. India is one of the most generous supporters of small and developing states in the Commonwealth setting, for the UN, at the UN setting. But how do we get countries to respond more and give more, whether it's Canada, the UK, is something that's an ongoing conversation. But the organization itself, the sort of wider body of the 56 states who meet and engage and coordinate actions, continue to do so when there are these moments. But you are right. If we're not going to be finding ways to make sure the man on the street feels the impact, we're going to have a challenge. I'll just make one more point here. Mm-hmm. I mentioned the Commonwealth Games, but they're one of 98 accredited organizations. We have in Antigua, Antiguans who have been part of the Commonwealth Essay Writing Competition, the Commonwealth Short Story Prize. I think Joanne Hillhouse has had winning entries, the Commonwealth Short Story Prizes. We have 98 accredited organizations spanning everything from architecture to parliamentary democracy planning to Commonwealth Dental Association and a pharmaceutical association, one that deals with NCDs and cancer and so on. We have all of these accredited organizations who are amplifying the work of the Commonwealth. And sometimes you may not recognize this coming from one of these accredited organizations, the support that we're getting, but they have done tremendous amounts of work to support everything from literature to healthcare to education to empowering civil society organizations. So I think we also need to ensure that there's understanding of the scope and the depth of what the Commonwealth brings and gives to our people every day.
6: And we ought to get the information down to the man in the street so that he can give his support at all times to the Commonwealth. But the last point I would like to make is one of trade and investment.
5: Mm-hmm.
6: We have growing economies in the Caribbean, and we have members of the Commonwealth that are producers of raw materials and of finished products. Previously, Caribbean people would go to Puerto Rico or United States of America to purchase building materials, furnishing, electrical, you name it. They want it, they go to Miami to buy it. We're having problems in getting visas. We don't need to stand up and quarrel about it. We have Africa that produces all these things. Why we should use the opportunity of the Heads of Government Conference to try and at least start discussing, have a dialogue with prospective investors where we can have joint ventures, Afro-Caribbean markets in the Caribbean. We have in Antigua, on our legislation, free trade zones. Mm-hmm. We can invite them into to develop these free trade zones. And people from the rest of the Caribbean will come to Antigua to do the purchase as they used to do to Puerto Rico and to Miami. We need to make this conference be of lasting value to generations to come.
5: Mr. Marshall, it will be, if I can, our host, Bobby, just
0: sure,
5: coming in.
0: It will be.
5: Let's start with the theme. That theme, accelerating partnerships and investments for a prosperous Commonwealth, came from Antigua and Barbuda. We sat with Prime Minister Brown, sat with the Foreign Minister, and asked them what did they want the CHOGM program to reflect. They could have chosen many things, but particularly guided by the Prime Minister, that theme was chosen. Accelerating speaks to ramping up, driving forward rapidly, deliberately, strategically, investments, partnerships for a prosperous Commonwealth. That's the first point. The second point you raise is also a really good one about how do we animate that in the CHOGM itself. The CHOGM heads component will include an executive session where we've invited the heads of all of the international financial institutions from the Caribbean Development Bank to the African Development Bank to the Islamic Development Bank to the World Bank to join us for a meeting with the heads to talk about how they can coordinate their partnerships to accelerate trade and investment, the very thing you've spoken about. It could have been leaders just talking. A lot of people dismiss these meetings as talk shops. People flying in the air, talking about climate change. They fly in the air, hypocrites, they say. Then they come and we have these wonderful declarations and there's no action.
6: That's right.
5: Our government has been adamant this has to be a Prime Minister Gaston Brown's words that this must be a consequential chugum.
6: Consequential, that's right.
5: Even the way it's structured this year, for one of the first times actually, it will bring together not just the heads to talk among themselves, but to talk with the big financial institutions. But alongside that as well, we'll have the private sector. We have the CEOs of 400 or so companies, some of the biggest companies in the world in financing, from resilience financing, blue ocean financing, construction. All the people will be there interacting with each other, with our country, with heads, with foreign ministers to look at how we can leverage things. The third thing that we're doing this year, which is also quite interesting, is that we're challenging each member state within the business forum context of CHOGM, because there are four forums, a business forum, a youth forum, a people's forum, and a women's forum. We're challenging within the context of the business forum, which will have around 600 business leaders, for each member state to identify a priority project for investment that they would like to put before the business leaders are going to come. And so if a country fails to put forward something, that's on the country. We can't blame the Commonwealth for that. But the opportunity has been created for these types of practical opportunities to take place. So let's understand the structure of CHOGM. There's a foreign minister's component where they will meet and speak particularly about small states and how the Commonwealth can continue to support small states in all areas. There's a heads component, which is our presidents and prime ministers, who are going to then take forward discussions on things like financing for development and building the partnerships with the WTO, with the World Bank, with the Caribbean Development Bank, and how we can better coordinate Commonwealth actions with them to unlock more finance. Because the financing, I'm told, is there. There's never been a question that there isn't financing. What is lacking oftentimes...
6: The financing is there.
5: To unlock it is a challenge. And so at the end of this, Ms. Marshall, I expect to see you at CHOGM. I expect to see you.
6: I am going to be there.
5: Sitting across all the forums.
6: I'm going to be there.
5: You will be, by God's grace. You will be.
0: As Greta said, Your Excellency, you've given us a quick overview of the various avenues and programs and structure of this heads of government meeting, which sometimes can be seen somewhat overwhelming and very diverse. What are some of the primary objectives that you guys who are organizers would like to see for Antigua coming out of what I refer to this magnitude, this historic, but rather complicated process? What are some of the primary objectives?
6: Before Ambassador Hill, High Commissioner Hill speak, because she would have more detail about that one than I do. What I would love to see, have I hinted at it, is to have a free trade zone in Antigua where we have most of our imports coming from Africa, jewelry, we have raw materials, we have clothing, we have clothing materials, building materials, and we bring them into that. Even if America wants to buy, you come to Antigua to buy it.
0: So, Ambassador, Excellency, what do you see some of your, as your perspective, some of the primary objectives we'd like to achieve in this, what I call this 2.7 billion folks being represented here?
6: A lot of people.
0: Yeah, go ahead, Your Excellency.
5: Well, I want to start with the sort of very sort of maybe inward-looking wish. I want to see all our hotels filled. I want to see all our taxi drivers engaged in transporting people. I want to see our restaurants run out of fish and chicken. And I'm Adventist, so I can't say shrimp and lobster and so on. I want to see every Antiguan and Barbudan engaged in a way that that empowers them, put some money in our economy and in people's pockets. I want to see that. I want to see our school children, our young people, right down from primary school all the way up to the Five Islands campus, leave with a deeper understanding of what multilateralism is, and actually want to have careers and jobs in these areas. Yesterday, I was speaking at an event at the Commonwealth Secretariat on Parliamentary Democracy with the Commonwealth Parliament Association, and I was able to meet with Susan Jarvis, one of our two Antiguans working at the Commonwealth Secretariat. The other one is Kenroy Simmons. I want to put a call out to persons listening to, in the audience here, that we need to see more Antiguans and Barbudans working in these multilateral organizations, whether it's the UN, whether it's the Commonwealth. I want to see more of our people realizing this is accessible, this is attainable. Apply for it, and let's get our voices heard there, because we are the Eastern Caribbean, part of the wider Caribbean, yes, but there's something still slightly different about being the smallest of the small islands. That's a unique perspective. So I want to see that happen as well. But in terms of the big ticket global impact, we want to see that Antigua and Barbuda's Chogham becomes a defining moment in global affairs. When people think about why something happened that happens post-November, it must start with, we held this conference in Antigua and Barbuda. Many of you would recall that there's a lot of media coverage of Prime Minister Mark Carney's speech at Davos when he spoke about uniting the middle powers.
6: Yes.
5: Many of us recognize what's happening right now in Europe and North America, where people are being more precious and aggressive about things like border security. We've seen how easily actions over in the Middle East can lead to the cost of shipping. I mean, I'm working on a project now where we were quoted $7,500 to ship a container from Asia to Antigua. That is now $14,000 to do the same container, just because of incidents that are happening. We know what those incidents are with respect to the Strait of Hormuz and the ongoing conflict in that part of the world.
6: So
5: we have to think about how the Commonwealth, and I think Mr. Mashery rightly said it, how the Commonwealth can help us to navigate these issues. Because we need to feed our people. We need to have ships coming in. We need to be able to develop our agricultural product as well in Antigua. And how do we do so with Commonwealth partners who are aligned to what we are and who we are? So when others are closing their borders, how can the Commonwealth family step up and step forward to ensure that we're moving things across? It's not easy. I mean, I think since I was a child, I'm no longer a child, Bobby. I still feel I'm young, but I'm no longer a child. And I've heard everyone speak about, we need to do more with Africa. There's this sort of nostalgia we have as Caribbean people that we should be doing more with Africa. Why haven't we? Because obviously it's not an easy thing. It's easier said than done. Mm-hmm. And we have to develop the air links. We have to develop the education, not just in our part of the world, but also in Africa, about what the opportunities are. We have to find out how we can scale up, because the reality is, without 90,000 people in Antigua and Barbuda, we cannot sustain a shipment of products from any part of Africa. We're too small. Mm-hmm. But if we are a transshipment point, as Mr. Marshall said, where we are now acting as distributors for several others, we can probably amplify that position. But we have to be realistic about our size as well, what we can support. But we have to leverage that. So I want to see at the end of this Commonwealth Heads of Government meeting that the Commonwealth leaves understanding that we have an opportunity that has been precipitated by the current affairs that we live in. It's not going to get better with borders. It's going to get worse. It's not going to get better, I believe, necessarily with conflict. It's probably going to stay the same or get worse. The world's not going to go back to what it was 10 years ago. We're going to still see Antiguans being told you can't go to this country or you can't go to that country, because people have just decided to tighten up these things. And unfortunately, that's where the world is headed. So we've got to look at how we reach across, not just to Africa, but also to Latin America. And I know people are very exercised about the Prime Minister's vision around Spanish, but I fully support it. And now I'll take all my blows to say, because we are in a region that we don't engage with because we don't speak the language, although they speak our language. And when we get locked out of North America and we get locked out of Europe, God forbid, our region, our closest partners next to us, Dominican Republic and all the others, we're not engaging with them. And they're closer to us in some respects geographically than parts of Africa. We have to look at it on both fronts. But they're not in the Commonwealth, so let's stay with the Commonwealth story.
6: We're all Africans.
5: Great.
6: Africans. And we better wake up now and smell the coffee rather than leaving it on the fire to burn. We have an opportunity. we must embrace it.
5: We do.
6: We must embrace it. And we must let our young people begin come to understand what it means for them to be able to develop and achieve. But we're not going to develop and achieve by sitting and waiting in America. We're going to develop and achieve by doing it ourselves.
0: That's an excellent point there. At this moment, I'd like to welcome to the panel the managing director at ZDK, Mr. Sean Bird, who, when this first was announced, he immediately got on the phone and called me and says, "Hey, Bobby, this is important. This is insignificant. Get ready to come to Antigua for that conference and be one of ZDK's correspondents."
6: You should.
0: So Sean said, "We're going to cover this like there's no other thing we have ever covered before. So be ready to come and help cover this conference." Mr. Bird, welcome.
7: Good afternoon, Bobby. I see you have two esteemed individuals listening to this conversation. You have the grandmaster of the past, which becomes the trade, and you have the future with our scholastic shining light, High Commissioner Karen Mayhill, my very good friend.
5: Hi, Sean, how are you?
7: I'm good, John, man. I'm good, and it's wonderful to hear your voice. I don't think we could get any more information or anything better than these two esteemed individuals on the program right now. What I would just like to contribute is the fact that I don't know if Elder Marshall might be able to explain this, but my understanding is there was once a plan because of Antigua's geographical position to make Antigua and Barbuda transshipment hub. The recent information 3 years ago I got, 3 to 4, I think that was coming out of COVID, is that Miami was saturated. They didn't want to go to Jamaica, and there was potential for Antigua
6: to do it
7: because of our geographical position. Our geographical position. Yeah. So this is an argument and a discussion that has been going back a lot of years.
6: Yeah.
7: That Antigua and Barbuda is a precision. I'm not sure why we've never pursued it to the
6: passage of the free trade zone was supposed to be the vehicle to attract this type of business.
7: Right.
5: Can I say, Sean, though, and Mr. Marshall, that I can't say we haven't pursued it, because the whole investment behind the port infrastructure was to facilitate.
6: Right. Yeah,
5: I want to be careful how I frame this, because unless we get a coherent and cohesive, a genuinely coherent and cohesive Caribbean family, where we don't all have to do the same things, you know, we don't all have to have a cricket stadium, we don't all have to have a top port, we don't all have to have an international airport, but each of us can say honestly, and I'm afraid this doesn't happen, can say honestly, this country's best place for this, along with this one. Let us, as a Caribbean, develop this one as the hub, and this other one would be the hub for this other thing. This other one would be the hub for this particular medical procedure. This other one would be the hub for cancer research for the Caribbean. That's one of the challenges that we have, that we're spreading ourselves too thin. Resources are not readily available to consistently maintain and expand these things. And as a result, we talk for 5, 10, 15, 20 years about the same things, and don't move the conversation forward.
6: And we don't have the human resource to fill all of them. And you are absolutely right, your High Commissioner. We need to spread it around. But by spreading it around, you make it more effective, more meaningful, and people begin to understand what we're doing a lot more. This conference, we should use this conference to push into that direction. You know, you start in one country. Look, Africa produces medicine. A lot of the tablets and so forth that are being produced in Africa. Ghana produces a lot.
0: Yes,
6: doesn't have to come to Antigua. Can go to St. Lucia. You can go to Guyana.
5: But you know, Mr. Marshall, what we need to understand is, how do we get to the point where the pharmaceutical manufacturer in Ghana gets into the veins of people in Antigua and Barbuda, or a branch of that manufacturing outfit is set up in the Caribbean countries to produce these generic drugs. And this is probably where the Commerce Secretariat comes in and the trade desk there to pull together all the research. They have to develop the roadmap that takes you from Accra to St. John's.
6: And we have to make the initiative.
5: We have to make the initiative.
6: But unfortunately, we can't expect the Secretariat to sit down there and say that Antigua wants it. Antigua must go and convince the Secretariat that he has the capacity to do it, and therefore the dialogue can begin.
0: And I think this meeting is a springboard for that. I think that's why I have to applaud the leadership of the government of Antigua, as well as the Excellency, for being so aggressive in terms of getting this conference to be in Antigua, to start some of those dialogues, to push some of these needles further forward.
6: Let me say to you what I often say to my Prime Minister. I often say to him, you don't know politician, no, you're a businessman. Yeah, he has. The way he approaches politics is the way he approaches business. Okay? And he's very successful at it. And every time that you have an investor come in and talk to me and want to go to see the Prime Minister, I warn them. I said, no, let me sit you down and warn you. Don't go in there with no mama guy in story to Gaston Brown. Because Gaston Brown is an ex-banker, and he knows the numbers.
0: Excellency, we're speaking of business and opportunities here. What opportunities does CHOGM create for foreign direct investment in Antigua?
5: Well, as I shared, the actual hosting of it itself is an investment vehicle. Mm-hmm. So we'll have to expend a bit of money, yes, to fix up a few things, you know, the National Performing Arts Center, get it ready, fix a few roads. There will be some costs, but there'll also be tremendous benefits. And I mentioned already wanting to see all our hotels filled. The Ministry of Agriculture, for example, has developed a CHOGM plan to ensure that crops are coming in time to feed all the people who are on island. Our restaurants should see bookings. Our taxi drivers should be fully engaged. Our caterers should be fully engaged. So there is that. Of course, these are just immediate benefits. People will get money for that period. But as I said, beyond that, the people who are coming, including for the business forum, are people who are coming seeking information to understand what the Commonwealth has to offer. And we have the advantage that they can also see what Antigua and Barbuda has to offer. And so we want to look at ways that we can take the CHOGM out of the sterile environment of the campus, because once you're there, you know, because of the profile of people who are going to be there, there's going to be restrictions on how you can get in and get out for security reasons. So we have to make sure that our business people are registered and part of the business forum. I want to put that call out. I know that our financial secretary, Rosona, and the business forum, her co-lead, Acelia, they are working to ensure that at the right time they'll show their business people how they can register to be a part of CHOGM 2026. But they will meet people. The people who are coming to Antigua specifically to explore what investment opportunities exist in the Commonwealth, and in particular in Antigua and Barbuda. We need to meet the moment.
0: So if there's some business in Antigua currently who would like to explore these opportunities, there'll be an avenue for them to have direct contact with the larger community who are there during this conference, so they can start what I refer to the dialogue, the selling, the exploring of opportunities.
6: Let's take agriculture. Let us take agriculture. The soil in Antigua is tired. It's been overworked by the Antigua Syndicate Estate Limited with all sorts of ingredients are thrown into the soil, and therefore we have to shift now to hydroponics, and we need people like those from Africa who are doing it on a very large scale to come and join with us, so that we can not only feed our country but also export to other countries, even into America, because hydroponic, 100 acres of hydroponic can produce what maybe 500 acres would produce normally.
0: So, Your Excellency,
5: go ahead, Bobby. I'm listening.
0: Yeah, the question I have for you, so that I'm very practical here, simple. Some of those businesses in Antigua right now, if they would like to be able to make a pitch to those business folks who will be in Antigua for the conference. What do they need to be doing now to make sure they're in a position to be able to present those pitches, etc.?
6: Putting their documents together.
5: Put their proposals together. Look at the website. Keep following the website for the Commonwealth Heads meeting so they can register.
6: Put the proposal together.
5: There are companies I know already, for example, who have said, we're coming to Antigua for Chugham. We're going to spend an extra week. We got families for holiday as well. Spend an extra week so we can actually start to meet people. And that's going to be one of the most important things that happens, those meetings that take place after the initial meeting.
0: Yes.
5: Everybody can't go into the business forum, but everybody can meet after the initial meeting.
0: Yes.
5: Everybody can't go into the business forum, but everybody can meet people outside of the forum as well. And so I know this.

0: Nashville a few years ago, and Sean, and I went to a place called White Leaf. I think it was a Telemach business me at the time. They produce tomatoes in these greenhouses, all hydroponics.
1: A
0: little island the size of ours, by the way, but maybe smaller. And they produce 1/3 of the tomatoes for the UK. 1/3. Wow. Just from these miles of these things. And when you enter these warehouses, all up in the air, you see tomato growing on the vine. And they're providing 1/3 of the tomatoes in parts of the UK from a little island like ours. So it's possible. It's possible with the right technology, with the right ideas, but you have to have the prospectus. You have to have the business plan. This is where also our investment authority comes in, our Commonwealth Secretariat comes in to train people as to how to prepare these prospectuses as well, to make the business case, because people are going to put money in something that doesn't sound as if you know what you're talking about. So there's also that as well that has to happen.
1: Because let me say this. You're going to have a lot of Europeans coming to these conferences, trying to create linkages with either Caribbean people or African people, because they are being shut out of Africa and they can't exist without Africa's raw materials or Africa products. We have no need to stop them, but we must not be left behind. So therefore, we must prepare ourselves. We must have our documentation. We must have a convincing argument. We must be able to show that the project that we're talking about can make money for the investors. And therefore, we are inviting African to join with us so that we can create the link so that our people who want to go back home can go back home freely without visas.
0: Mr. Marshall, I want to say about this Africa, India as well, okay?
1: India has done a lot for us.
0: Yes.
1: India has done a lot for us as a Commonwealth country bilaterally.
2: One of the important takeaways I want to have leave here this afternoon is that Her Excellency mentioned that the business folks back there in Antigua, I should say here in Antigua, need to get the documents ready, need to get the proposal, need to get the pitches ready, follow the website and position yourself. Because I recall back in my undergrad days, I had a professor who says the most important decisions are not made during the meeting, they're made after the meeting.
1: We cut the deals in the corridors.
2: And the fact that folks are already saying to Her Excellency they're going to spend an extra week in Antigua, there will be opportunities.
1: That is golden.
2: I'm telling you, that's huge. That's one of the most important things.
3: If I may say something here, is that we're getting a lot of wonderful information from Elder Marshall and the High Commissioner. And I think this kind of information really needs to be dispensed over and over to the business community and to Antigua and Barbuda so that we can create a better business climate and investment climate. I think that that's important that we put this out, and I believe at ZDK we're going to try and cut this out and constantly play it, because this information is golden. Mm-hmm. And we can't just keep it on this broadcast alone, so that more people begin to understand the opportunities that are coming as a result of CHOGM. And Antigua and Barbuda is not just a small island, but our goal is where we're geographically positioned and how we can leverage that going forward. And
1: Let us become the gateway.
3: Yeah, but we are the gateway.
1: You and I know that the indigenous businessmen in this country suffer from timidity. We gotta get him over the finish line.
3: Exactly. That's
1: we
3: my
1: have
3: point.
1: To help him to get over the Mark, finish line. This Mark. Is an opportunity that he will. That if he allows it to pass him by, it will never return.
3: I would also like to say is that one of the things that we suffer with the small island is that we think politics first rather than nation and the advancement of our people. And
1: you
3: because we think politics first, many of the opportunities that we have before us, we look past it because of who

0: is the one that's dispensing it or is in a position to make it happen. And right. I think that that is something we need to get past as black people or as people of African descent majority.
1: We can do a whole program on that.
0: Oh, you and I can talk about this morning, noon, and night. And I just believe
1: I am a victim. I am a victim of that thinking.
0: Okay, so we're going to bring you back again next week, Bobby Arden, and Father. Let's talk about that.
1: I'm a victim of that thinking.
0: No, it's a problem. It's a major, major problem.
1: It's a major problem.
0: I remember last Christmas, what they were saying to me about the possibility of the next election and what's going on. And it wasn't that they did not deny the fact of the advancement of the country, but their decisions were going to be based on personally. And so I had to spend time discussing with them in order to change the shift their mindset. So what we have going on right here is not something we can just leave alone between 1 and 3 o'clock, Bobby. We I'm making a commitment that we're going to continue to play this information, cut it out, that trouble, cut out everything, and play it constantly right up to Shogun, because it's important what is being dispensed right here in order to not only saturate the nation, but get people aware. And we are not, and because we are small, many people think that we need to protect our liquor turf. We're not thinking.
1: Imagine we are importing tomatoes. Imagine we are importing lettuce. And we have a tourist industry to feed. Imagine that.
0: That's right. I don't buy local overseas lettuce tomato. I buy only Antigua tomato, though. Antigua tomato and onion and
2: same here. Better flavor.
3: Yes, that's true. Sure. And listen, Your Excellency mentioned how the businessmen should definitely, or businesswomen organizations, should start positioning themselves, getting the documents together, et cetera, to make sure they can make the appropriate pitches and take advantage of this audience that will be there in Antigua. We also heard a lot that that Chogum can have a significant impact upon tourism and visitors' arrival. Excellency, can you speak to me about some of those things that we are hearing that this could impact? Tourism and visitors' arrival.
2: Well, absolutely. And, from the time we were announced as a host of Chogum, which would have been in October 2024 to the present, the number of countries that have already visited Antigua and Barbuda, what we call advanced visits, preparing for Chogum, we had about 25 countries in total come to Antigua, send delegations to Antigua this year in April and in May. To assess where their principals will stay. Because some of these countries, they're very particular about where their heads are going to stay. They want to see the exact hotel room. They want to see the exact
1: car.
2: And they came. And when they came for a few days. They stayed in hotels. That's affecting our thing. And what I saw was particularly moving for me was to see my country again through their eyes. The gasps and the oohs up at Dulles Hill when they saw the view, the gasp and the oohs and the ahs, and from the beauty of our island and the friendliness of our people and the efficiency of our team, it made me really, really proud to be, I'm always proud to be anything in the Barbudan, but particularly proud to see how they responded to our country and to the Caribbean. I remember speaking to one of my colleagues from Fiji who came. And I said to her, "Do you like Antigua and Barbuda?" She said, "Excellency, I love Antigua. I want to see that replicated across Chogum." So there's that. All of these visits from different teams leading up to Chogum, several hundred people coming over the period of time from 2024 to the present just to visit. Those are affecting our numbers. But they're also seeing the island, and they're going to some might bring their families when they come. They'll do the business end of things and might stay on for a few days. Or come back on a holiday because they just want to see and learn more about this island. We've seen that happening already. People seeing that they're going to be doing that as well. So there is that.
3: I was going to add that one of the important things that goes along with this meeting is that the significant media coverage when the heads of states are going to this conference, the significant media coverage is going to be here.
1: They're going to come down on Antigua.
3: Yes.
2: Over 300 media.
1: One of the reasons they have the head of the Commonwealth who will be leading the Commonwealth, King Charles III.
3: So that impact is going to be significant in the media coverage back at the home country.
1: And therefore, I'm using this opportunity now today to let our people in Antigua know, you got to step up. Some of you Some of you need to buy a tin of paint and put it on your house. Now let's talk. Because this is our country. This is our country. I've been to Amsterdam and I've been to these places and I've seen tiny houses beautifully painted. Come on, let's get going.
3: Well, from the time this conference, this meeting was announced, Sean got extremely excited about the media coverage. And he actually says, hey, Bobby, we're going to make sure this is special coverage here on Zedekith through the entire world. Sean, as a young national, a young individual, what are some of the things you'd like to see come out of this as a young leader back in Antigua?
0: Well, I don't think we can say more than what we're learning here today from Elder Hugh Marshall and His Excellency High Commissioner Karen Mayhill. I think, Bobby, that the reason why we need to bring our people up to speed, as Elder Marshall is saying, is that we are going into a century where, as was said before, that we don't know. The challenges are going to be tremendous. Listen, guiding a small nation, leading a small nation at this right now is no picnic. You have the challenges you're going to have to navigate can't be based simply on political ideology or political preferences. It has to be based on the most competent individual with the experience that you're bringing with it to take the nation forward. When you see what is happening, like just today, you see, once again, Iran is looking to close down the Strait of Hormuz. Yesterday, we were looking at $60 a barrel. Now, it's gone up again just by the fact that they're speaking about that. And oil runs the world. Then you're looking at the cost of transportation, which are the flights coming in and out of Antigua and Barbuda. And not to mention, we are competing against other nations with regards to investment dollars. So we have to make Antigua and Barbuda very attractive, making sure that those investment packages, I really believe, though, just to go back a little bit to what Elder Marshall is saying, and then couple it with what Her Excellency has been speaking about, is that we really need to push this free trade zone and being that transshipment port and point. Now, I'm a big believer that more money in people's pockets. So I don't know the studies, but I understand it was done. I would like to see Antigua and Barbuda be almost like a tax-free zone, duty-free port. But that's me. I believe we have the ability and the competence to compete with places like Panama, etc. But one of the things that I'm very skeptical about is our people's discipline and our ability to be innovative to meet these challenges and step up. Hence the reason why you're seeing a lot of businesses that are calling for and asking me personally, I can speak first time, to help them get others to work in their businesses because our people. I saw that the DPP, I think out of Jamaica, was speaking about that of Jamaica. I have a friend who works in the AG office in the Bahamas. I have a friend who works in Canada at Ryerson University. So I understand that it's a global problem in terms of the generation. But because we are small, we are under a tougher microscope that we have to be able to meet these challenges. And it is going to require taking information such as the past as Elder Marshall and the future, which is Her Excellency, and marrying it to make sure Antigua and Barbuda is in a position to meet these challenges. These challenges are not easy, and human resources are going to play a critical part. So I'm saying that where we are right now, this program has to be repeated, taking out the necessary information until CHOGM. We can't afford to miss the opportunity that has been presented to us right now.
3: You've been saying that for a while, Sean, but you mentioned the terminology right there about trade-free, a tax-free zone for the region of Antigua. Expound upon that. Why you think that's important?
0: Well, we have two great people here on this program that can do a better job than me. We have Elder Marshall, who has been in those meetings, and we have Her Excellency right there that contribute because she's at the gateway of the world when it comes to business and trade. So I yield to them.
3: Go ahead.
1: Bobby, when I had the privilege and honor to serve my country as a Minister of Trade, when I said to some of my colleagues, I'm going to do this and that, some of my colleagues thought I was crazy. I had a great leader. I only had to sit down and explain to VC Bird what my intentions and plans are. When I said we were going to open an industrial park, they asked me where I'm going to put it, if I'm going to put it on the ocean. When I told them I'm going to put it up at Coolidge, and I took the zebra took me in his car, and we drove up there and showed him the deal was done. That Coolidge Industrial Park end up employing over 6,000 workers during its lifetime. We used to ship out of this country 11 containers every month to the neighboring OECS and CARICOM countries. We can do it. We just gotta get up.
2: Well, if I could, gentlemen, you know, what we can do and what we actually do have always been two completely different things. And to do something requires thinking and strategic planning. Now let's talk about what we are already doing in Antigua that suggests that there's some things that we can grab hold of. The University of the West Indies Five Island campus has a center of oceanography and the blue economy. We've done a lot of work now looking at how Antigua's very large ocean space can potentially support more industries. We're underfishing in the sense that we have lots of waters that we can develop a far more robust fish, lobster, whatever it is, industry that we can satisfy local demand, but also export. There are people, my good friend, Mr. Wilbur, there is exporting lobsters to China and so on, and there's a lot of potential to develop those industries more with the mass water space that we have. In terms of wave energy, I know the sea off of Barbuda has the potential, the depth, and the capacity for us to have more energy generated from waves, for example. So we have to work with that center in Antigua, the COBE, as it's called, the Center for Oceanography and the Blue Economy, Dr. Branson Bell and his team.
1: I agree. Identify,
2: if we're going to go into blue economy, what area? We can't just say we're going to do more agriculture. What area? Where can we develop a competitive advantage with using mechanism, because we don't have the land mass to do?
1: Exactly.
2: So let's just thinking around it.
1: Exactly.
2: And what markets do we want to then export it to?
1: Exactly.
2: Drilling down has to be delivered.
1: That's why you have to do the project document.
2: Yeah, mm-hmm. You can't do everything. You got to do a few things. There are two things I wanted to bring in, because I know we're talking a lot about trade, but I want people to understand that CHOGM is more than just about the dollars, although the dollars are important. It's also about developing human capacity in a lot of areas.
1: Human capacity.
2: Two of the side events we're going to have, one of them is going to be on eye health. There's an organization called International Association for Preventable Blindness. They'll be launching the first ever Global Eye Health Summit. This is focused on eliminating preventable blindness around the world. And they're doing a fantastic job already, raising hundreds of millions of dollars to support this work. Prime Minister Brown has been one of the leading voices, alongside my colleague at the UN Ambassador Webson, in promoting the work of this thing. And this conference will include this summit that will bring another set, demographic of people, health experts, involved in eye health. And I know they've met with people like Dr. Bird and so on, Dr. Zebri already, and some of our eye health specialists to be a part of that one-day symposium. A second thing that's going to happen during CHOGM as well, that I don't want us to miss, in terms of inclusivity, is that there'll be a post-CHOGM one-day symposium on disability rights.
1: Mm-hmm.
2: December, Mr. Marshall, December this year will mark 20 years since the adoption of the UN Convention on the Rights of Persons with Disabilities.
1: That's right.
2: So we have agreed, Antigua and Barbuda, to host a one-day symposium that's going to look at the rights of persons with disabilities and how our society, how our Commonwealth is responding to the needs of these persons who have the right to live a dignified, productive, decent life. But we have to make provisions for that to ensure that people can. I saw our Minister Turner with Bernard Warren and members of the Disability Association just a couple of weeks ago removing a curb, a blocked curb or something that was stopping them people being able to use their wheelchairs to navigate the city. So the Commonwealth will leave that legacy as well, Bobby, that we'll be working to engage on this important issue. They're saying 1 in 10 persons globally has a disability. People's vacation choices are affected by if they can come to a destination that has So one of the challenges we have right now, do we have in Antigua, don't answer the question, I'm just asking the question for your consideration. Do you think we have in Antigua 100 rooms in any of our hotels that are disability accessible?
1: No.
2: I know we don't. And this is going to be a challenge for that conference, because when people come in their wheelchairs, so even with our development plan, I want to put that out to Minister Turner and all the other social transformation, all of the new hotels that are being developed, etc., there should be a clause that says that they must develop a certain number of rooms that are accessible rooms. Because if I have a family of five and one of my children has a disability and I want to go and take my family on a vacation, I want to take them to a destination that can respectfully accommodate my entire family. And this is
1: exactly.
2: And there are actually statistics in all of this that we're missing out on the market to grow a quality product in terms of vacations for persons with disabilities, because we don't have enough provisions for that. So that symposium will also be a part of CHOGM alongside the Global iHealth Summit.
3: It's clear that the Commonwealth Health of Government meeting is not simply another international conference. It is one of the most diplomatic, economic, cultural events to hit the nation of Antigua. And go ahead.
0: Let me interject here for a second. Yeah. What I want to go back to what Elder Marshall said, right? And I want to just couple it with what Her Excellency spoke about. He said that I'll go out and get it done. Now, I heard Her Excellency say we have to strategically do everything. I agree. But he said go out and get it done is the same language they're speaking now. Mm-hmm. She is providing what we need. And he's saying, look, go out and get it done. I don't believe there's anything that's impossible. And I look at Singapore and how they went about their business. Yes, I believe Antigua has more. Yes, Lee Kuan Yew. Correct. And I believe that we have the same capacity. The thing is, like I go back to say, is that once we understand that we have the human resource to make it happen, he said, get it done. And I agree with him 100%. Here she is. Her Excellency is laying out a potential market space there. And he's saying, get it done. They're speaking the same language. So we don't need to sit down and continue pontificate. Get it done.
3: That's one of the things that I got excited about here this afternoon, because it's clear that there has been a lot of strategic thinking, strategic planning in terms of how this conference can impact Antigua and Antigua's future in so many different areas. So it's clear to me that there is a strategy. It's clear to me that there are very various avenues to pull this stuff together, and we should work as that team to make sure it happens.
1: At the end of this conference, the world must see the worth of this nation.
2: Mm-hmm. The world will see it, Mr. Marshall.
1: The world must see the worth of this nation.
4: Yes.
1: That we were not all simply able to hold a conference that is a talking shop, but we held a conference that came up with ways and means of improving the lives of our people within the Commonwealth.
3: And that's what's exciting here for me this afternoon, that this has an opportunity to transform Antigua in ways that we have not seen before. Her Excellency.
1: All our people have to do, listen, we have a lot of students that go to university abroad. They come back here and sit down waiting on government to give them jobs. Come on, get up. Let's look at what can be done. And let's go.
4: Agreed. Mm-hmm.
3: Your Excellency, how can this conference strengthen Antigua and Barbuda's relationship with the United Kingdom?
2: The United Kingdom is a part of the Commonwealth family. It's the host of the Commonwealth Secretariat. It's headquartered at Pall Mall here in London, in Marlborough House. And of course, we expect to have a strong and the highest level of representation from the United Kingdom as part of the CHOGM experience.
1: Maybe the strongest delegation in
2: the United Kingdom. And the UK as well has been by our sides from the time that this was announced, supporting us with security, strategic development. They've been supporting us with even the policy side of developing some of the programs around CHOGM. And so already it's benefiting us to work together side by side with the UK to deliver CHOGM. the beauty about multilateralism, in theory anyhow, is that it doesn't really matter whether the UK is one of the largest economies in the world and we are one of the smallest. It's still one country, one vote. And so I want to see this more as how this chogham will help us to build strong relationships with all members of the Commonwealth so that we can strategically work together to achieve areas of mutual interest. And so I think our relationship with the UK is strong, has always been strong. Yes, we've had our challenges in the past. We have our challenges in the present as well. But it's one of our strongest partners who have been there by our side consistently in thick and thin. We can always do more, but it's been by our side.
1: I hope that we will be able to strengthen our relationships with African member territories. We have a good, very good relationship with South Africa when with Mandela, when Mandela was arrested and his members of his group could not travel. We gave them 11 passports to travel. We gave them 11 passports to travel. We began opening up ways. V.C. Bird gave them 11 and entertained Tambo down here for lunch.
2: The great O.R. Tambo.
1: Yes, we want to strengthen those relationships. We have peace. Can you imagine that you have all these other airlines in the Caribbean, in America and in Europe, and we're struggling with Liat, and it took Nigerians' earpiece to come to our rescue?
3: Listen, I'm just fascinated.
1: We must strengthen those ties.
2: But I really need to say this, based on something that Sean had said earlier on about, and also about strengthening ties. This chogham will be addressing the matters of today. Financing is always a matter, it's an ever-present matter, but also so is artificial intelligence, so AI revolution.
4: Oh, big one, right.
2: And there will be sessions across all the forums in the heads meetings about the implications of AI. You know, Antigua and Barbuda, let's talk about strategic now. The Five Islands campus has had, I think, two international AI conferences so far. Our campus in Antigua has a department that is focused on AI. So, when you spoke about we have to, and I think Ms. Matthews said we have to get to it, we are already operating in a getting to it mode. That there are things happening in our island, and I think we sometimes join up the dots to understand what's happening. We're not sitting and waiting on AI to replace us. I was speaking yesterday at this event. I mentioned to you all, and the point was made by a young man that a lot of the young people he engages with are saying they can't get jobs because when they apply, they decline because AI has replaced it, and they're disenchanted. And one of the panelists made an excellent point to him that you should be saying to these young people, just like what's happened with green jobs, for example, that you have all these jobs now in green technology, repairing solar panels and that sort of thing, that they should look at opportunities that AI are creating, because it will close some things, but it will also create other things for programming.
1: Nigeria and Ghana is doing a lot of that.
2: We're doing it too in Antigua, is the point I'm making. That we're not,
1: so we need to link with them.
2: We need to link with them. Singapore as well. And Singapore has something called the Singapore Cooperation Program, where they actually allow training. You can send a range of persons, so anything from banking to aviation to civil engineering. There's a program. They don't provide the airline ticket, but they provide all the costs from the time you land and the course costs for 3 to 5 days, sometimes 2 weeks, for specialized training. We need to tap into more of these opportunities that are available and put our people around the world. So the best way to build diplomacy and understanding is to have friends around the world. My friends are with university with. We're now well placed all over the world. I can call them and get through to them in a way that someone who doesn't know them or just doing it formally can't do. So if we get our people studying in Peru and in Argentina, studying in Canada, but also studying in the US, studying in China, studying in Malaysia, studying in Mauritius, you develop a network, an army of resources that can amplify your message and get you the access, because all this stuff is about access to ideas and to people.
3: Your Excellency, one of the things that you mentioned there was having all these heads of government from the Commonwealth in Antigua. And that must come, someone who dabbles in event planning and logistics like myself, just the security detail alone. Speak to us about how cumbersome, complicated, and vast that is going to be when we have folks
1: She got up in detail on that.
3: I'm looking for the overall picture. Yeah.
2: All I can say is that it will be perhaps the single most intense security operation in history.
1: Of course.
2: Easily.
1: We're having royalty here.
2: And what I can also say, which is the point I made at the beginning, Bobby, when we began, is that I am particularly excited about the capacity development that it's bringing to our people. We had a team, for example, come to London last year. We didn't share this, but I think I can share this. It's not secure. We had a team come to London last year when we had Memorial Day celebrations in November here in London. They drove in the police convoy with the police. You can see how they scan the crowds. They were in the operational room where they have hundreds of TV screens scanning people's faces. They saw how the security moved from when this person left, this prime minister left, this royal left. Our people were in bed. I remember walking into number 10 Downing Street and seeing one of our soldiers who was on this training was there greeting me. Well, he pretended he didn't know me and I had the same hair, but he was literally there alongside our UK counterparts, seeing how they police and plan and execute an operation like this. And we're gonna I'll say as well, Sean made the point about mediocrity and about ensuring that all our people step up the way that they should. Stepping up is not an option with Chogham. This is not the kind of thing you can wait last minute and decide to fix this. No. This is so intense. Right. Let me tell you how intense it is. If we do not demonstrate that we have our act together, the defense attaches of countries will tell their principals, don't come. We won't get enough heads. We'll get people will come, but it won't be the highest levels.
1: We don't need the low level alone. We need the low and the high level.
4: Right.
2: So we want the heads to come. We want foreign ministers to come and know that they're safe. And by the way, we can't just say it's safe. They're assessing it for themselves. I think we're doing very well. Fantastic partnership with the regional security system, with with Canada, with the UK, with India, so many partners supporting us with capacity building, with equipment. I have no idea what many of the plans are, so I couldn't even speak with it if I wanted to, which I wouldn't do anyhow. Mm-hmm. But it's the most intense security operation in the history of Antigua and Barbuda.
3: I wanted to accentuate. A few weeks ago, I had the head of the Defence Force on this program, and it is clear that this is one of the most challenging, but one of the most exciting opportunities for them to learn from the colleagues around the world who do this on a regular basis, and also bring that expertise back to Antigua. So there's a
2: Bobby, go ahead. Yeah. I was laughing. I know there was an operation that happened, I think in April, where they shut down a part of Forest Hill Road.
3: Right.
2: And people were cursing. Nobody told us anything. There's going to be more of those. There has to be, because we have to approximate what would happen.
3: Right.
2: And people are upset, I know. And I know sometimes, but this is all part of the training. And lots of it is happening. And our defense, they don't talk, so we don't know what they're doing, but they're doing is what they need to do.
3: Well, I can tell they're doing, because I had him on. He basically diplomatically let me know that they're getting ready for this event, and there's something so exciting, which is pushing them to be the very best that they can be. Sean, you wanted to say something? Go ahead.
0: Bobby, I want to emphasize what Her Excellency and the Marshal is speaking about. Capacity. You see all the wonderful stuff she's talking about, AI and stuff, our human resource capacity and competence, that requires a level of discipline. And so we have to go to the schools and examine the situation that's happening in the schools. All this wonderful information and the preparation that we're doing could go to waste if we do not have the human resource to man to fulfill these opportunities so that we can show that what Antigua and Barbuda is made of. Yes, we have a lot of young people who might be bright,
1: they're in the schools. I have an 80-year-old grandson, and he's telling me a lot about about the Commonwealth conference.
0: Right, right.
1: They're in the schools. But I'll just say this as my last contribution. I hope I live to see, with the grace of God, that our Commonwealth countries, all of us, have visa-free entry into our countries.
4: Right. Right.
1: Commonwealth countries, visa-free entry into our countries.
3: And why is that important, Mr. Marshall? Speak to me why you think that's important.
1: I consider ourselves members of one family. Mm-hmm. And visa-free is a key. If I'm going home to my family, why are you locking the gate? Mm-hmm.
2: Because some family members are not always nice.
1: Well,
0: I think Elder Marshall, with the rise of increasing nationalism right now, that's a tall ask with the way the world is going right now.
1: Let me say this to you. Africa is going to be visa-free for Caribbean nationals.
0: Well, probably. I would have come into agreement with.
1: Africa is going to be free. You go to Ghana, they will give you land.
0: Probably, yes.
1: They welcome you back home.
0: Yes. I'm aware of those programs.
1: They welcome you back home. I know Karen may read her Bible.
2: I do.
1: Yeah. I know Karen May.
0: You know, I'm right there with you.
1: We understand. And I'm a believer. All the way. I think when Jehovah, our Creator, pointed to Abraham, the land that he and his children will inherit was Africa. He said that the land I give you has everything in it. You will want nothing.
2: Milk and honey.
1: The only continent in the world that has everything in it. When they tried to weaponize food to the hungry, Burkina Faso was able to grow rice and wheat in desert.
0: But just to add what you're saying,
1: God we serve is a good God. What is happening is a fulfillment of prophecy. We're going back home.
0: Well, let me say this to add to what you're saying. China has bought up huge tracts of land in different African nations. Saudi Arabia, Qatar, Bahrain, UAE, they have bought up in the event that they have a problem with food. So if it is that those countries have looked to Africa to buy up those lands, why not we here in the Caribbean? I think Antigua and Barbuda, I heard the Prime Minister speak about Guyana, where we were looking to do large farms down there in Guyana.
1: Yes.
0: Right. So that plan is there. But I'm glad that I think that this is a very critical conversation, Bobby. I'm glad you had it. And I think we need to get this information that these two esteemed individuals are dispensing. I still say when it comes to our young human resource, I am concerned. I'm going to emphasize that. I've been speaking about it for a number of years now. And I'm even more of the opinion that we have to look at that situation.
1: There's an attitude of laissez faire.
0: Yes.
2: Yeah, and I also I've also seen it, but I also want us to identify and champion those young people who are seeking to do that which is right.
1: Mm-hmm. Yes.
2: And encourage them to support those who are not doing
0: no
2: that.
0: No problem with that. Yes.
1: If we have to hold their hands and help them over the line, let's do that.
2: My biggest concern, Mr. Marshall, is that we host fantastic conferences. We have a campus in Antigua that is developing areas that are important to the future. But there's a subsection of our society being left behind. Not because refugees are not there, but because they're not.
1: You know, High Commissioner, I don't go out a lot because my age now don't allow me to drive. In fact, my family will not allow me to drive. So unless I have a driver, I don't go out.
4: Yes. Yeah.
3: Listen, we have touched on a number of very important aspects here this afternoon, which is really, I know we got excited, Sean and myself, when this conference was announced. I'm even more excited now speaking with Her Excellency, because it's clear that they have a good handle, that this is just not another meeting. This is transformation.
1: No, this is not just another meeting.
0: That's correct.
1: You know, and I like to close by saying, I congratulate Mr. Braston Brown and his government in thinking of getting this meeting to Antigua.
0: Yes, there must be doing that.
1: It is
0: right.
1: a It is a Herculean achievement.
0: It is. And that we have heard, be taken away.
3: We have heard the Prime Minister.
1: It's because Gaston always, nothing is too big for Gaston.
0: What did you say?
1: And I agree with
0: what
1: him.
0: Did you, Papa? Hold on. What did you say, Elder Marshall? You said I didn't set the trend when I am and go up there. You forget? Local, let me talk locally. When you say you went up there, you're going to go and do what? What park you going to do? And their colleagues laugh at you?
1: All right, then.
0: We're not reinventing the wheel. We are not reinventing the wheel.
1: We're building on the foundation.
5: We're building on the foundation of people like you. There you go. We're greasing the axle.
3: Yeah, building on that foundation that we had years ago, as Excellency just mentioned. We have heard a hell of a lot from our Prime Minister in terms about sustainable development. What discussions are expected around sustainable development, Excellency?
0: That's a big one.
5: All the conversations are about sustainable development, because that is what development should be. Mm-hmm. When we talk about unlocking financing for development to deal with climate change, etc., it's about how do we develop without destroying that which we need for human survival. How do we develop without turning all of our trees into lumber, without destroying our coral reefs, without overfishing our waters, without having people dumping waste into our oceans? How do we balance that? Because we have to develop, we have to create opportunities for employment, but how do we balance it? And how do we find those investors? So one of the things that's going to happen in Chogham, there's this Australian billionaire. He owns a company called Fortescue Mining, Andrew Forrest. And he's actually a rock star in the sustainable development constellation, because he has found a way to decarbonize his mining operation. In other words, not use a lot of fossil fuel in his mining operation, but still maintain a profit.
3: And he's
5: even invested in a vessel called the Green Pioneer. The vessel was in Antigua in February. Mm. That's run on biofuels to demonstrate that it is possible. You know, so the sustainable development piece doesn't work unless you can show businesses that there is a profitable way to limit your use of fossil fuels and disposable things like plastic and so on, and still make a profit. We can't be so idealistic that we're talking about protecting the environment, etc., without showing on the reverse side that this can be done. We can preserve this and still generate a profit. Otherwise, we're going to all be broke. And we have to all live in caves and eat raw potatoes, because we're not going to cook anything. So we're not Neanderthal either. Mm-hmm. And so there will be sessions in Chogham at the Business Forum, in the People's Forum, Women's Forum, in the Heads Retreat, where we're looking at how resilience and sustainable development are being achieved through Commonwealth partnerships. Companies that will give funding to support these sorts of things, who will lend money to develop businesses based on resilience, sustainable development credentials, etc. Those will feature strongly in Chogham. When we fish in our waters, are we doing damage to the coral reefs? Mm-hmm. Are we overfishing? Are we allowing plastics into our waters? All of this is important in how we think about accelerating these partnerships and investments for prosperity. Prosperity without sustainable development is no prosperity.
3: Well, we heard Elderly Marshall speak significantly about the connection to Africa. We have seen that other folks in the Caribbean, such as Barbados, etc., are developing new relationships with the continent of Africa. This is an opportunity for you, Her Excellency. Do you think this is going to create an opportunity for Antigua to develop more stronger ties in terms of economic and cultural relationships with the African community?
5: Absolutely. You know, and you asked a question earlier on about how the Chogham and the Commonwealth will help us to build ties with the UK. Mm-hmm. I don't know if you realize that all the countries in the Commonwealth, no one can say anymore that these are all former colonies of the UK. The latest countries to join are countries like Togo and Gabon and mm-hmm. Mozambique. These are not from the British Empire.
3: Right.
5: Even you know, I've been studying a lot about countries like Zambia.
1: Vanuatu.
5: Yeah, no, but even countries like that where you know they had a German sort of tradition, and then when they became independent, they chose to embrace English and join the Commonwealth as opposed to be you know join some Francophone or German sort of arrangement. So the Commonwealth has also become very diverse. You know, Mozambique, Togo, Gabon. These are French speaking countries.
1: French territories.
5: French, but they're now Commonwealth countries. You know, yeah. So there's that. You know, opportunities for strengthening relationships happen all the time in the Commonwealth. You sit around the same table. It's not a massive organization like the UN, so there's intimacy.
1: It's 56 nations.
5: 56, one-third of the world's population.
1: As the largest grouping.
5: And the largest grouping in the small states.
1: Yeah.
5: 33 of those member states are small islands, small states. And by the way, the Commonwealth meets at several levels. When we have the Commonwealth Games in Glasgow later this year, there will be a Commonwealth Sports Ministers meeting. When the WTO, World Trade Organization, has this annual meeting, there's a Trade Ministers meeting, imagine of that. When the World Bank IMF have their spring and their autumn conferences, when all ministers attend, there's always a Commonwealth Finance Ministers meeting in the margins of that. So our ministers are meeting and are seeking to coordinate. But at the end of the day, the point that both Mr. Marshall made and Sean made earlier on is that fortune favors the brave, and he All right. who fails to embrace an act, someone else will eat your dinner.
4: That's no, right.
5: People can only create an opportunity. Chogham creates opportunities. Mm-hmm. UE Fire Islands Campus creates opportunities. We can't force people to drink from the water. But we have to encourage people to drink. I know sometimes we have to do that, but we have to ensure that we engage in a way that allows returns. And this government can do its part, must do its part, but individual citizens must also do their part. Sean mentioned put a stick of a paint on your house. That's true, but do more than that. Learn about the Commonwealth. We want to see young people in the forums. We want to see when we have... By the way, there's going to be a cricket match during Chogham as well. The most widely played sport in the Commonwealth is cricket.
3: Mm-hmm.
5: And we're going to hopefully have two cricket matches. We want to have a Commonwealth Caribbean Heads versus the wider Commonwealth. So Prime Minister Burns is going to have to put on his pads and go on bat in a T5 match. Then we're going to have an under 23 Rising Stars of the Commonwealth Caribbean versus the wider Commonwealth match, a T10 match on Independence Day. So look out for that cricket match as well with survivors of the
1: government. We'll put Vivi to skip it again.
5: he's a Chogham envoy. We can have him skip it again. Has that been fantastic? But we want to see PM Brown facing a Googly or a Doozer or something and see how he responds.
3: You know he's going to get ready for that.
5: I didn't say bouncer. Nobody can be my Prime Minister. I did not say bouncer. I said Googly or Doozer, something easier. But definitely, we're looking forward to that as well. And using sports, again, to tell the message about how sports can be a unifier.
1: Yes.
5: Sports can be a vehicle for messages around unity. You know, get Pakistan and India on the same side. Get you know different things happening around sort of traditional and Commonwealth relationships. So yes, so many opportunities to build relationships, not just with at the political level, across civil society, doctors and engineers and teachers and students engaging with each other in the various forums, the side events, the cricket match, the ceremonial parade, which we'll have our students there as well, being part of this special celebration, all of it bringing people together and asking people to network. You know what? If you don't leave Chogham with a new friend, it's your fault. Everybody should have an aim that at the end of Chogham, you'll have met one visitor and have one new friend to follow up with after Chogham.
1: Well, I have a friend in Nigeria, from Nigeria. She is living in, she's in New York at the moment. And she woke me up this morning. I don't know. I said, why are you waking me up? And she discussed all these things about the Commonwealth coming to, heads of government coming to Antigua. And what are we going to do about it?
3: Mm-hmm.
1: And so I said to her, we're going to take the opportunity to see what we can get for the people of the Commonwealth in the Caribbean. Not only just for Antigua, but this is a great opportunity. And thank you, Bobby, for inviting me. Mm-hmm. I'm glad, and I want to thank the government for creating this opportunity for the people of the Caribbean.
3: We still have about 20 minutes to go, so you're not going anywhere
1: right now.
3: Yeah, you stick right here. Something you're not aware of, Due to the success of To The Point, management at Zedig has extended us up until 3 p.m. now. So we've
1: Oh, my goodness. You're doing very well.
3: Hey, listen, Her Excellency, we spoke about all these various avenues, these programs, elements of the society that can benefit from this conference. What economic sectors, and this may be a challenging question, but what are some of the economic sectors that stand to benefit the most from Chugga?
5: Certainly tourism will benefit right across the board, but not just from the visitors coming. We expect a minimum of 300 media from across the region and internationally on the ground in Antigua for Chugga. That's a lot of media.
3: Mm-hmm.
5: And I haven't asked Colin James what his media and promotional budget is for
1: tourism. No, where are we going to put the media?
5: We're going to put them by you, Mr. Marshall. You need your rooms, your house.
1: Is that the media I want in my house? Is the investor? I can talk to him.
5: We can't pay for that, Mr. Marshall. That kind
3: that's
5: of cost.
3: That's
1: what I'm saying. It's the world's media is going to be. Antigua is going to be. And I went to a meeting that the government was having concerning the condition of St. John, and I didn't stay long. I said, let me say this before I leave.
5: Mm-hmm.
1: The media that is coming here, they're going to see so much beautiful things that they're going to be one or two of them holding their cameras, pointing at the worst of the worst that they see in Antigua.
0: That's right.
1: And then they want to use that to counter what is true. Paint your house.
3: Keep it rather simple.
1: Basic.
5: Move the old galvanized fence
1: and do something better.
3: Mm-hmm.
1: Do something better.
3: And not only
1: we don't have to. Come on. Yeah, we know we are a poor country. We can do better. Or if you're going to leave the old galvanized, paint it.
3: And we have got to ensure that our behavior reflects the modern progressive society that we say Antigua is. We say we are a powerhouse country. We need to ensure
1: that when folks
3: get off the plane, when they're in St. John's, wherever they are.
1: And the High Commissioner referred to it. If the government is fixing the roads, mm-hmm. if they block off the roads, motorists go out in. So you have to block off the roads to fix the roads. They're mm-hmm. fixing the roads in the nights.
3: Mm-hmm.
1: Come on.
3: Mm-hmm.
1: Why? Because we're going to have a big international meeting coming here. We need to have good roads. You having the King of England coming here? Come on!
5: But you know, it's also about you know doing it for ourselves. Our culture, needs to be. We are worth the best for ourselves and each other. And whether the king or whoever is coming here, it shouldn't be the thing that motivates us. What should motivate us is our civic pride. My mom tells me that when she was growing up, they used to have the home and gardens competition, and and the schools would have competitions as well.
1: Yes.
5: Just, you know, the best kept, whatever. We need to find a way to just encourage more of that civic pride and not
3: there you shame. Go.
1: We don't have it anymore.
0: Big statement. I agree. No. That's a big topic with me, pride and patriotism. I think it's something, I'm a big proponent of national service. I was in cadets, I was there, we were going around, there were scouts. I'm a big proponent of that. I think it brings back discipline. It helps a lot of the single family homes. What all that we're discussing here today goes back to the fact that we need the human resource, a disciplined human resource capital that's equipped to meet all of the wonderful ideas, policies, and projects that will take Antigua and Barbuda forward. And unfortunately, I think that we're not quite up to that mark. That is my perspective on the whole thing.
1: Look, Bobby, I'm sure you know Bobby Ali.
3: Yes, sir. They know more Bobby Ali, though. They know more Bobby Ali.
1: The Prime Minister is a parliamentary representative for down there.
5: Uh-huh.
1: And he decided to change Bobby Ali and make it a habitable place for people.
3: Mm-hmm.
1: And you know something? They fought him. If I'm not mistaken, I think some of them took him to court.
3: That's true. You are correct.
1: And I was listening to the news once, and this gentleman was referring to the temporary housing that they got from China because he moved out.
3: Mm-hmm.
1: He said, I am 40 years of age, and it's the first time I stood up under a shower.
4: Wow.
5: Mm-hmm. Well,
3: mm-hmm. I've got to highlight the issue that you guys brought.
1: That thing struck me like a bomb.
3: Mm-hmm.
1: Now, yep. Why are they fighting? And when I said to my daughter the other day, drive me down, go down to Harbor. I want to see Booby Alley. Mm-hmm. And when I saw the construction, which is not completed yet, hey. It's look better than some of the neighborhood in America.
3: It's first class. I've seen some of the drawing, the plans, etc. That's transformation.
1: And that's what I'm saying. Put some paint and they galvanize.
3: That's transformational. Booby Alley is transformational.
1: Yes, it's transformed down there. And you know what's happening? The neighbors down there began to paint up their houses.
3: That's absolutely correct. I've got to highlight with a yellow marker that statement of national pride. Taking ownership and folks doing whatever it is that they have to do
1: to be an Antiguan.
3: They are at their best on a day-to-day basis. And let's forget about mediocrity. The opportunities are being created through the Gaston Brown administration for excel and excellence and success. And I think everyone needs to gravitate towards that and work towards that and make sure that wherever they open their mouth, wherever they go, they're representing Antigua at its best and its highest quality. Because this is no, what I call, short-term project. This has some long-term implications for the country. And Her Excellency, what messages do you want Antigua to send to the world through the event of this conference?
5: The message that I want sent is a message that size, the depth of one's pocket, accident of birth, if you happen to be born somewhere that is wealthy or whatever, do not determine your destination or your prospects. A small island like ours, with limited resources, a small population base, can rise to international standards. We did it in cricket. We've done it in so many different areas as a small state. You know, we've had tremendous success in so many ways. You know, we've had two West Indies cricket captains, you know, four knights. You know, you think about our campus now in Antigua that's punching above its weight.
4: Yes.
5: Uh-huh. We need the world to know that don't dismiss us because we're small. And our people need to also have that self-belief
4: that
5: we can conquer the world.
1: That's right.
5: In 1981, when we declared political independence, I was reading a lot of those papers and all of the debates, the Lancaster papers around, and the debates that took place around that time, and the various statements that were made. And the belief that Sir V.C. Byrd had, our founding father, that it was actually possible for us to navigate the straits of life by ourselves, without a big brother controlling us. Understand that self-belief. I sometimes wonder how he felt on the 2nd of November, 1981. Was there any fear? Did he think, Lord, did I do the right thing? No, these people are going to turn to me.
1: He had no fear.
5: And I suspect he had none.
1: But
5: it was a bold thing to do, to say to a baby, away with your crib. Start to walk on your own. And we did it. And in 45 years, 45 years come the 1st of November, we have a nation where our students can go to school for free, right up to a first degree, if they so choose to. It's there for them. And they can get a quality education as well. It's not mediocre education. I'm the product of that education system, as are many, all of us here on this call. You can do that right here in Antigua. They can command the upper echelons of the society. When I look in Antigua, whether it's our head of police, the head of our banking sectors, the head of our parliaments, they look like me.
3: Mm-hmm.
5: They're people who grew up with me. We are commanding the heights of economics, of politics in our own country. Take that not for granted, because there are many countries where this is not the case. And in Antigua and Barbuda, we can hold our head up high and say our students can go to school if they wish up to first degree and be educated. They can apply for a job, whether it's APUA, whether it's in a bank, whether it's they can open their own plumbing business, they can go to state college, they can be and anything they want to be. So CHOGM for me is just another affirmation of our strength as a people, our resilience as a people, and our pride as a people, that Antigua and Barbuda, tiny though we are, is mighty.
3: Great.
0: That statement Sean, needs to be recorded. Hold on, Bobby, we need to cut out what Her Excellency just said. You laugh. And it has to be replayed over and over again.
3: Give us pride.
0: This is the kind of example we need that we're putting out there to the world.
1: It could not be better said.
0: Fantastic.

0: went away when I was probably wearing barefoot.
1: yes.
0: I said, yeah, you went away when I was on barefoot. I said, now you are criticizing. Now I'm wearing shoes. I said, let me tell you something. What you are criticizing is what you know happened during your era.
2: What is happening in my era is that
0: I have a university here. You know, you know we have a university? He said, no, I didn't know that. I said, yes, we do. We do. We don't have to come to America, nor go to England, nor go anywhere to get a degree. I said, all our children can now go to university. And once they qualify, they can go free.
2: Listen, we're quickly running out of time. Ambassador, what lasting legacy would you like this conference to leave for Antigua and Barbuda?
0: Good question.
3: The lasting legacy that CHOGM 2026 must leave for Antigua and Barbuda is a country that is leading the world in areas that transform our region, areas to do with financing, with advocacy, with youth empowerment, with our gender inclusivity, that Antigua and Barbuda is setting a compass and a chart in a direction forward for the world to follow. The name St. John's must echo in the corridors of power around the world. The St. John's declarations, the St. John's meeting, must be that meeting where the Commonwealth says, enough of what's happening in the world right now. We will no longer be victims and hapless hostages of all of the changes that we see up north or anywhere else, but we are going to come together as a Commonwealth family and navigate these straits together. The weak helping the strong helping the weak, and everybody moving forward in a way that empowers all. Whether it's Africa, Mr. Marshall, which you spoke so compellingly about, it's Europe, or it's Asia, or it's the Pacific, our Caribbean region itself. Let us ensure that this CHOGM, coming at a time such as this, and I want to stress a time such as this, a time where people are looking inwards, borders are going up around the world, financing is being directed to projects and things that are not necessarily in our interests, buying bombs and buying guns and not necessarily supporting us after hurricanes or after earthquakes. This is where the world's attention is right now. Let us ensure that this CHOGM sets a new path for the Commonwealth. And Antigua and Barbuda, who will be chairing office, and you mentioned that, Mr. Marshall, for the next couple of years under this Commonwealth, for the next 2 years, is a big part in driving forward a Commonwealth agenda that's relevant for the times that we're in, that empowers the members of the Commonwealth, and protects the future of the Commonwealth as we move forward over the next couple of years.
2: Your Excellency, I just want to say I am so delighted and thankful that you took the time. I know it's late night now. It's about 9 o'clock your time. And you're still here with us. And I know you have such a hectic schedule, but you immediately accepted the opportunity to share this conference with the larger
0: than
2: Antigua.
3: And Bobby, I must. The people of Antigua and Barbuda have given me this incredible opportunity. And as diplomats, we ought to be doing, you need to invite us all the time. I'm happy to come back and to speak with you.
2: Yes, ma'am, we certainly will.
3: There's so much to share and there's so much happening. And oftentimes, we hide our candle under a bushel. But it's so much. Let the light shine. When the light shines, ignorance runs away.
2: Mr. Marshall, any parting words before we leave here? Because you're one of those individuals. We had about 10 individuals who constantly said to me, Bobby, you've got to get Mayor Hill on to speak about the importance of this conference. We have the opportunity. Is there any parting words before we leave the air in the next few minutes that we'd like to leave with the listening audience in Antigua and around the diaspora?
0: I just simply want to thank people, all those who are involved in putting this great project together. But I mostly want our people, not only in Antigua, but in the Caribbean, to begin to have a much more serious look

0: at this organization as a member of a family, and that we can all come together and live more happier than we are living now, and particularly for our children and our grandchildren, that we will be leaving something for them to hold on to and not have to rely on the voices of anger and hate coming from the north, and that they can create something that is of lasting value out of this. And I do believe it can. I believe that we are going to have investments flowing out of this program, and I hope that the Antiguan investors and prospective investors are gearing themselves to take up the challenge and run with the challenge. There's a lot of areas we can go into jointly, not only with the Africans, but with other Commonwealth nations, Canada, Australia, and India, and so forth. As a matter of fact, I'm involved in a project right now that involves Indians, Indian investments and Indian technology, and we will make that announcement very shortly. But these are areas that we can benefit from, and the conference is a vehicle that leads us down along that avenue, and we should take the ride.
1: Thank you so much. We're quickly running out of time. Mr. Bird, any parting words from you this afternoon? Because I know you're just as excited as everybody.
2: It was my pleasure to be with these two esteemed individuals. And Bobby, may we continue to do the good work, but this program will definitely be replayed from between now and Shogum. I think there's a lot of good information in it that we'll do our best to get it out of the way.
1: Great. As we conclude today's discussion, one thing is abundantly clear to me. The 28th Commonwealth Heads of Government meeting represents far more than a conference. It is a historic opportunity for Antigua and Barbuda to showcase our people, our culture, our capabilities, and a vision to the world. Hosting this conference places our nation on the global stage and provides a unique platform to strengthen international partnerships, attract investment, expand tourism, and advance the interests of small island development states. The true measure of success, however, will not be what happens during the conference itself, but how we leverage the opportunity to create long after the delegates have left and departed Antigua. I want to extend my sincere gratitude to Her Excellency Karen Mayhill, High Commissioner of Antigua and Barbuda, United Kingdom, for sharing her expertise and insights on this conference. I am even more excited than I was previously after listening to her here this evening. And I'm sure the entire nation of Antigua should be extremely excited about the opportunity, especially those in the business sector, the cultural sector. Mr. Hugh Marshall and Mr. Sean Bird, thank you for the time you spent with us here this afternoon. This is such an important national discussion. The future belongs to the nation to prepare, innovate, and seize the opportunity. This conference presents Antigua and Barbuda as one of its generational opportunity to do just that. Be great. Be excellent. I am Big Bobby, host of To The Point in Radio ZDK 97.1 FM. Until next time, may God continue to bless you, and may God continue to bless the nation of Antigua and Barbuda. Ladies and gentlemen, thank you so much. Have a wonderful weekend. Bye for now.

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0: Good afternoon, Auntie Gan Barb, you're St. Kitts Nevis, Montserrat. Good afternoon to you. Barbados, Trinidad, Jamaica, the Virgin Islands, what's up? Good afternoon.
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0: Which rest in this? Guadeloupe, Martinique, Saint Martin, Dominique, Saint Lucie, bon après-midi.

0: Gimme yum! 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
0: For me, be me water, gimme yum!

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Wherever you are, good afternoon. Wagwan.

Marshall and a good program again, once again. 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Big up, big up, big up, big up, big up, big up, big up, big up, big up, big up, big, big, big, big, big, big, big, big, big, big, big, big up. Oh yeah, me want sleep. Time for you. 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
1: Bitch down on Market Street, but that was jam session. She's still jumping to the beat, so I hold on to the woman.

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0: yeah, yeah. Jeremy, what go on? What go on with you? Jeremy, wah. Michael! Hi!
1: No! 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
0: Yeah, you did!

0: Wagwan.
1: 20 minutes moving up to the hour of 4 o'clock. Good looking Saturday afternoon. I hope everything is A-OK with you.

0: That's right. 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May get hot, me won't get hot. May have some peanut. My president bring some peanut for me. So may me and have peanut, me won't get hot.
1: Was only a few.
0: Lord!
1: But it's still ban at California.
0: When she and yam peanut, may have some peanut la. Peanut, yeah. Yeah, peanut, yeah. 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

0: on fire. Hi. That's why Auntie Gun Fire, ZDK on fire.
1: Carnival time, good Lord.
0: ZDK on fire. Wink up, I now wink up.
1: Well, yeah, after you respect.
0: Wink up, I now wink up.

0: Yeah, President, good afternoon to you.
1: Good afternoon, boss.
0: Boy, me tell you, boy. Yeah. For me finger at me. Hey. For me finger at me right now. For me finger at me bad. I mean, want to sleep now. Me want to sleep bad. Me not like to tell you.
1: You want to sleep?
0: Me want to sleep, but Joe wake me up. Calypso, Joe wake me up.
1: Mr. Golong, man, he's laying this afternoon, boy.
0: Huh?
1: You take a trip down to Memmy's Lane this afternoon.
0: Yes.
1: Me tell you.
0: Calypso, the late Calypso, she wake me up.
1: You play some good old one just before you come up. She's going to join you a little while ago, man.
0: Yeah.
1: Mm. So you take me back. You take me back to days and them.
0: I make you remember the days.
1: Yes, man.
0: So me drop up sometime now.
1: Yeah, man.
0: For make you remember the days.
1: Trust me, Jack. You're going to Memmy's Lane this afternoon. Yeah, it's nice to go to Memmy's Lane.
0: Oh, my gosh. So, President, what's going on with you now?
1: Well, not much. Oh, they had take a walk.
0: Yeah.
1: You know, this summer begin tomorrow, right?
0: May I look upon your face then? Let me move that chair because that chair is bad at me, see? Let me move this chair because this chair is bad at me.
1: The summer begin tomorrow.
0: Summer?
1: Mm-hmm.
0: Achoo?
1: Tomorrow, the 21st of June.
0: I joke you, Meg?
1: Yes.
0: And
1: one of my grandsons.
0: I wish for me day.
1: Me know which day. One of my grandsons, was John the Piper.
0: Mm-hmm.
1: That's Altie's son.
0: Mm-hmm.
1: He'll be celebrating his 12th birthday tomorrow.
0: Oh, 12th birthday?
1: Yes.
0: Okay.
1: Mm-hmm.
0: So I'll go have one drink on that day. And tomorrow is Father's Day again?
1: Yes, again.
0: All right.
1: You understand?
0: Mm-hmm. So I'll go have one double drink. Me come and check you.
1: Why, me tell you, Jack?
0: Me come and wap on your.
1: And my friend, Pan Alcien's whole day.
0: Mm-hmm.
1: But I get one drink from she yet, you know.
0: Who?
1: I'm a Jamaican cousin.
0: Oh, no, that didn't mean like a war. No.
1: Somebody promised for Gyawi 10 pounds of fish and 10 pounds of goat meat.
0: Mm-hmm.
1: So I said, I'm going to do something for carnival right now. Said, okay, yard, yeah.
0: Okay, then.
1: So I know she up to it. She still up. I don't know what she's going to do, but I'm supposed to get something for somebody.
0: Me wish I had good luck.
1: Wish I had good luck?
0: Yeah.
1: Well, here what happened to boss?
0: Yeah.
1: The only things they want right now. Me in a carnival mood, time for going to let me in a carnival Monday night, Tuesday.
0: Oh, you not go carnival?
1: No, me tap on my yard.
0: You tap in your yard?
1: In a nice light, no, okay. Boss. Me tell the truth, Jack, in a nice to me.
0: All right. But anyway, you know,
1: yeah?
0: Everything nice. So, President. Go ahead.
1: You say something to me?
0: No, you go ahead.
1: Let me, we have to do a little roll call.
0: Okay, go ahead.
1: Because I missed yesterday.
0: Yes, go ahead.
1: So we'll shout out to people them.
0: Yes.
1: I'm going to have to do the link up crew.
0: Mm-hmm.
1: Let me talk to in New York first. I'm going to have to do the Brenda Lewis and family. To Emerald Harvey and Quentin Dunning and Alisa Nathaniel, to Bronx Stars and his sister Annette, who's back up there at this time, over in Georgia, to Phyllis over there in Georgia, and Katrina in Georgia as well. To Big Bobby over there in Boston, good afternoon to you, Bobby, and good afternoon to Avril over there in New Jersey, to my family over there in California, William and Geraldine Francis, Angela Zell Chapman, as well as Tusi, to Gail and Mickey, and to Gwendolyn and Mario, and my goddaughter, Kiba Mills, and to the Nelson's family all over in California. Let me say good afternoon to Big O, that's Otis, to the Mighty Lion, and to Mervyn C.P. Edwards, good afternoon to you guys as well. Down in St. Croix, to Pastor Durbin, to King Generic, and to Sandra husband Aldrick, down in St. Croix, good afternoon to you guys down in St. Croix. Down in St. Thomas, to my cousin Denfield Beach, Christopher, his madam, Sylvanie, good afternoon to your cause. Hope to see you soon if God's pay life. And back in Antigua, to the Warrens over the Quickside, Mr. Warren and his children, Desiree Allen, Maria

0: And Sandra, Travis, and Trevin and Chilicia Warren, to my son Calvin Esdale, and the friend Kaki, all over the Creekside. Over in Bowlands, to my brothers, Ursula Tearfulos, to my cousin Candace, Suki Simon, over in Bowlands as well, to my sister Eileen, to Sharon Simon, to my cousin Leon and Louise, good afternoon to you guys over in Bowlands, over in Earlins, to Radford, to Genevieve and Sammy Tong. Good afternoon to you guys over in Earlins. And let me say good afternoon to Wanty, to Delroy down at the West Bus Station, to Milton, the taxi driver, and to Ali, the taxi driver as well. Good afternoon to you guys and to Big Eye. Good afternoon to you, Big Eye. My neighbors and Birdwood, VLBs and Catching Child and Patricia Luby. To my adopted sister, that's Annette from Mama Jenny and the two sons, Sacco and Jamie. To Mrs. Bernadette Ethan down in the Grace Green. To Mary, to Fiona in Union Road, and Annette in Five Island. Good afternoon to you guys down in the Grace Green community. To Mady, good afternoon to you, hon. To my Jamaican cousin, that's Sharon Grant. To Mrs. Athley, good afternoon to you. To Junior and Lisa Murray. And to Homeboy, good afternoon to you guys over there, Junior and Ebenezer. Good afternoon to over in Cedar Grove, to Hilda and Gowling. To Gary Llewellyn, to Dr. Love, to Janet Dublin, to Nayoka Haywood. And to I'm missing the name over there, Cedar Grove. Good afternoon to you guys over there, Cedar Grove as well, though. To Olive Boland. Nicole Joseph, Alex Walsh, good afternoon to you guys. To the other showing up in Gamble Seat in this area, to Louise Philip over in Fort Road, and to Jean Marie over in Fort Road as well. Let me say good afternoon to Ken and Del up there, Christian Hill, and to Ken and his madam, good afternoon to you guys. To Zukan and his madam, good afternoon to you, Zukan. And to John Goa, good afternoon to you, John. To Sean Bertie Yokodi, to Governor Slim and Molly, good afternoon to you. To Archie, to Weeks, to Mean Machine, to Social, to Connection, and to Easy Vice. Good afternoon to you guys. And let me say good afternoon to Wayfield. That's my husband's friend, Wayfield Joseph, better known as Strongman. Good afternoon to you, Wayfield. And I'm missing something. Oh, Jackie Neville over in All Saints. Good afternoon to Charlie Bond, up there, Willie Kays, to Arab, and to Backshot, to Angie Williams, all of them Willie Kays. Good afternoon to you guys over the Willikies as well. And let me say good afternoon to there's a friend of mine, me missing the name. Oh, to my cousin Anton Tong, his beautiful madam. Anton, good afternoon to your cousin. I'm longing to see you. I'm longing to hear from you too as well. To my cousin up in England, as Ita Tong Dow, good afternoon to you. And let me say a happy birthday to my grandson, Roger Ante Piper, who will be celebrating his birthday tomorrow. From your mom, Queen Singing Althea, your dad Ian Piper, from your sisters, and your brother, and especially from your two aunts, Marsha and Shaquila, your uncle Calvin, and all of your cousins, to Johnny, to Janique, and Kalik and Shafia. Want to wish you happy birthday as well, Jante, and from the neighbors and Bird Road as well. Want to wish you happy birthday as well to Jante. And advance to my son Calvin Esdale, to my granddaughter, to Janique Eugene, to my cousin Anesta, and to my neighbor for life, that's Valerie Luby Smith. And my adopted son, Sadiq Armstrong, the both will be celebrating birthday on the 23rd and the 23rd and 24th. If you guys pay life next week, when the time comes around, I'll put the icing on the cake. Boss, thanks for your time on.
1: Oh, you don't know everything nice, huh?
0: Yeah, man.
1: Everything good.
0: That's what I'm talking about.
1: Ha ha ha! Ay, ay, ay, ay!
2: 80,000 people, like a mighty choir. Carnival time, good Lord.
1: Gunfire!

0: disobeying mom.
1: Oh, let me see what's going on now. Hello, good afternoon.
2: Hey, Frankie.
1: Woyoyoy.
2: Wagwan.
1: You tell me.
2: Boy, me just wake up, so maybe me miss out on something. Me only get up in time for hear Mama Rosa do she roll call. So you just a start. Me know you mean the honor no, all along no, play no, music, no, but you just a start.
1: No, me no miss start. Me no miss start. Me no miss start. Me no start. Me just begin.
2: You just begin. You get just who you look for go alliance with you. Come hear you now. Take me to hear you. That what you look people for go alliance with you. Hey, anyway, let me moving right along.
1: If you welcome, you welcome.
2: Good afternoon to each and everyone. First, let me give God thanks and praise for bringing me this far to live to see another Saturday and to see my journey continue. Right? I'm not going to further. And let me say, take this opportunity behalf of myself and my sister Lisa. I just want to wish Sharon, say belated birthday to Sharon Grant. And let me say, happy behalf of myself again and my sister, happy birthday to Miss Bernadette Ephraim's sister somewhere in London, England. Happy birthday to her and to all who are celebrating birthday. I just want to wish them all the best. And good afternoon to the Link Up crew. And let me say, belated fathers, advanced fathers, they say, it's so no good to me, gone way ahead of time. Father's Day to all the fathers at ZDK. I was listening to the guy this morning that be with the boxing. Why name, Frenchie?
1: Me no ask President.
2: President, what the man name that do the boxing, that talk, what
3: the
2: name?
3: The boxing and the karate man.
2: Yeah, because he was big enough, the link up queen. You call everybody name, because he can't call everybody name, and me no want to back for me name for mentions, because when you call, you don't have to call everybody name.
3: Archie,
2: I look my age, Archie. You understand? When we welcome, he say big up to the link up queen, me thank you very much.
3: Yeah, Archie.
2: So, the man of them, I said, DK that work there, and then my fathers, everybody their fathers, Frenchie.
3: I think so, no.
2: Because I know every man succeed, you know.
3: No.
2: Like
3: but me think most of them your fathers, yeah?
2: I was talking about Bronxers and my father.
3: Yes, so you say.
2: Because I hope he back the soul, you know.
3: No, man, your children, your boy, and your girl's really children,
2: right,
3: too.
2: Papa, right, Papa.
3: Yeah.
2: So, Billy, happy Father's Day again. Happy Father's Day to Bronxers and happy Father's Day and big up to you and your sister. And Frenchie, happy Father's Day to you.
1: Thank you.
2: And good afternoon to your better half. Good afternoon.
1: Yes, sir.
2: So let me do my little... Where's that?
1: I say yes, I.
2: Me not put your back to soul, you know, because you know, put your pick me and look like a you. You must have me look right and you want yeah, she looking at yeah.
3: No one, you even grandson, now look like you took a DJ fellow. And it's pretty music, you know.
2: I want on you in the whole lamp.
1: When you see me work, me look on the eyes.
3: Mara.
1: I, the woman, I, me look on the eye when you see me work.
2: And I can't tell a light tall for you for what?
3: They want you. You get no mistake and pick the tall.
2: Tall.
3: They want you, boy.
2: In a get no jacket, no skirt.
1: There's a thousand or two jacket.
2: Hey, do God bless you.
3: Me not going to the word tall with
2: you. You not put me in another car. You know me not lucky, you know.
3: Okay.
2: So, me not want to go turn back for me. Can't peek back.
1: As somebody all the way knew, you call me and tell me that now.
2: And when me now come with no shoes pant for me foot and I want sharp pant me come with some leg me out. Why get a foot? Because if me not go their name, now me not go call.
3: Exactly.
2: You understand?
3: Okay.
2: And everybody can come out and look like a father. Everybody can come out and look like a mother because they had generation.
3: Exactly, Angeline. Like
2: shut your damn mouth.
3: Okay.
2: Let me talk for you them. For you them, because maybe you look like your father too.
3: So you look like your father too.
2: You one of them, your children, maybe. He have the looks at you, but at the grandfather, Jean.
3: Julian.
2: Boy.
3: He look like your father. Friends, look like your father.
2: Okay, and you know, people come with Pompidou, they have Pompidou people and so. I buy the people, no laugh, a family jeans. Somebody jeans may be stronger than somebody.
3: Yeah.
1: See you, bye-bye.
2: So, me know this man is old, but me know cut it out. The man is a clear red man.
3: Okay.
2: And I was about 9 feet, me the man have now. 9. And I only one have full color. and look at the image of their mother.
3: Okay, then.
2: She lost, no way.
3: Okay.
2: But I get the genes from the man, from the mother, not from the man.
3: And not from the man.
2: The woman's genes is stronger.
3: Okay.
1: All right.
2: Oh. Yeah, I'm not done. You know me love for chat. I call Jimmy.
1: Hey, see you, bye-bye. Hey, see you, bye-bye.
2: Other people for calling.
1: Boy, hey. Boy, President.
3: Yo.
1: You realize for sense he come back in. For him, but like a boy, like a parrot.
3: Let you know one. But you take a lie.
1: Boy, me warn you. For the time you come back.
3: Take a lie.
1: Ah, Jesus, Father, please help me out,
2: yeah. Yeah, me in the jungle, me come chat.
1: Boy, me tell you, me tell I the boy. Hey.
2: Miss, I'm fire truck.
1: What me say? Boy, oh, great God. Hey, see you, bye-bye.
2: You want me call back in?
1: Yes, call back in, yes. Hold on.
2: Me call back. Me hang up. Me come. Me hang up. Come, me not done with you yet, because so my father's eye no good.
1: Oh, God.
3: Julian.
2: No good one of them are going to deal with you all this afternoon.
3: Julian.
2: I will be good father.
3: Julian.
2: So, hey.
3: So, somebody have a father now? Somebody have a poopa?
2: Not even that.
3: Not even Pupa. A cooker. Somebody Pupa.
2: Make somebody else call you.
1: Yes.
3: Okay.
1: Yes, sir. Boy, me tell you, boy. Hey. Boy. Hey.
3: Oh, boy.
1: She punch you back food this afternoon.
3: Yeah, man.
1: Because her father's the coming up, or what?
3: I mean, no, baby.
1: What?
3: Baby.
1: She make me remember like your friend and them.
3: Oh?
1: Your friend who's in Calypso.
3: Which one?
1: She pan man bad.
3: What bad?
1: She pun you what you mean be the hey, look.
3: Maybe nothing. You understand? I was just a supporter.
1: President, for me, President, me the cut stamp on me. I'm the manager.
3: I was just a supporter.
1: I'm the manager.
3: Oh, and oh, boss.
1: Yeah.
3: What about Ava? She ready?
1: She's ready.
3: Okay, I just want Jamaican cousin, if you listen to me. You know me your last year. You get this ear. So hear me out now. Me send the invitation to you. You come over to support Ava and Kaiso Carl. That's my grandson because he will be back.
1: Oh, he'll be back.
3: He's coming back. And you come back stronger than last year. Oh,
1: beautiful.
3: So you understand? So you're coming here to support Ava and Kaiso Carl. Okay, Jamaican cousin.
1: Okay, good.
3: Let me talk basically to Francis before I go any further and Dr. Solo and Edmund Dow, the Calypso Douglas.
1: Mm-hmm.
3: Okay, then.
1: All right. And tonight is Calypso.
3: Calypso 10. Calypso. Today is Saturday night 10.
1: Yes.
3: But boss, now let me get some news and it's very sad.
1: Very sad.
3: One tent have been about 19 and the other tent have been maybe look over a dozen.
1: A joke you make?
3: Ibad.
1: All right, we'll get back to that. I'll get back to that. See?
3: Ibad.
1: Because Ibad.
3: Yes, ma'am.
1: Ay, ay, ay. Oh, la, la. Please, not tell me about that all. Not tell me about nothing bad now.
3: Ibad. Ibad.
1: Me want for anything good.
3: Ibad, man.
1: All right, okay. Do you remember this one?
3: How you mean?
1: Okay.
3: But the guy is opening him now.
1: Okay, then. All right.
0: A web

0: Sushi tabs. Oh, so sushi tabs. Hand to hand and man to man. Oh, she love man and she go pan man hand to man. Oh. President, that when you meet the younger, that you meet the do? President? Oh.
1: No.
0: Oh, because me want to eat.
1: No.
0: Okay, good afternoon. Talk to me.
2: Oh, hi, good afternoon, Frenchie. Happy Father's Day in advance to you.
0: Thank you.
2: And to everybody as the DJ. Happy Father's Day when it comes around to all of people that the men at the DJ, you know, Yukudin, Batman, the two guys downstairs, the security guys, Sean, and everybody. So Governor Slim and everybody. Slide is not there, but still happy Father's Day in advance. Mama, was good afternoon to you.
1: Good afternoon,
2: and to your son,
1: good afternoon.
2: Happy Father's Day. And to your grandchildren's father, happy Father's Day to them. Happy birthday to your grandson in advance when he comes around tomorrow.
1: Thank you so much.
2: Is that my little friend? What's his name?
1: Jante.
2: Happy birthday to you,
1: let's call him Jante.
2: I keep messing up his name.
1: Jante.
2: Did I miss Sharon's birthday?
1: Yeah, she birthday's in the week. It's the 17th.
2: Oh, Sharon, I am so happy because I'm working in, you know, I'm not on the air during the middle of the day. But I know I heard her say something this morning about birthday, but I was saying, I thought the birthday was, a couple months ago.
1: No, it's the 17th.
2: Still to you because it's still, the end of the week. And I just want to wish you a happy birthday, Sharon, and I hope you had a great time and all is well. Happy birthday from my sister and myself and everyone. And happy Father's Day in advance to my brother, my father, and everybody in Antigua and the world who are fathers. Good afternoon, Jolene. Good afternoon, homeboy, Bubbler, everybody. Good afternoon, Amady. This is Atlee. Everybody, good afternoon. And Mama Jenny's daughter, Bung Tarzan. Everybody, good afternoon. Oh, yeah, I said Bung Tarzan don't have any children.
1: He have boys and he have girls. I mean, think of two girls he have. No, I'm not sure.
2: Oh, happy Father's Day in advance.
1: Yeah, two girls. Yeah, two girls and a son. I think so, yeah.
2: Huh?
1: Yeah, two boys and a girl. Two girls and a boy, but think you have two children.
2: Yeah, and I'm waiting for Richie Francis' song, Althea's song, and for Kyle. Those are my three favorites for this year I'll be listening to, and I want to come out soon because I'm waiting for the song to come out.
1: I'm waiting for Richie Francis as well tonight. I think I do something. Should I sing in Avril?
2: They need to sing. They must ask.
1: Huh?
2: I said, it's a couple songs that I heard.
1: Uh-huh.
2: So just now that came out. And a sweetheart, the people never talk.
1: Oh my. But you know, something right is something wrong, they say, boy. Something right is coming wrong. You know why it is? When you hope and pray next year, God's feel life, it will turn around. Yeah.
2: I hope it turns around because the songs, they're singing the songs, the words and them not matching up, and they're talking when they're singing.
1: You
2: so, I
1: boy.
2: Want to hear some nice, sweet calypso.
1: You know, I'm going
2: to sit
1: down.
2: Hurry up. And Althea, hurry up.
1: Althea, yeah. Come in those shots, okay. But she's not singing, she's not competing, but she will do one song and put it on the ear. But we're still waiting on Richie Francis and all as well, too.
2: And I know Richie can sing, so I'm waiting for Richie for sure.
1: I'm waiting for 26, now he's so good enough, just now you can't yet.
2: Okay.
0: All right.
2: Okay. Give the brothers a chance.
1: Okay. All right, John. Okay, then.
2: Each and everyone in Antigua, all the fathers in Antigua, and mothers for fathers, too. Happy Father's Day to you.
1: It's true.
0: Bye-bye. All right. Bye-bye.
1: Okay.
0: All right. Okay.

0: my child, oh Lord. My child, they go to hand, man to man. Oh, for me child, oh Lord.
1: And if it's yourself, survive it, Lord.
2: Batumba, tumba, tumba, tumba, tumba, tumba.
0: For me pick, they go to hand, man to man. Ay, ay, ay, boy, father. Pray, oh Lord Jesus, help me out here. Lord! Woo! Yes, sir. Oh, Lord. Hello, talk to me.
3: Oh, thank you, I'm sorry. I hope I can get my sister Sandra's husband down in St. Croix, Algie Critchin. Happy Father's Day to you, Vicky, and good afternoon to Sandra. I'm sorry about that. Okay,
0: bye-bye. All right, okay, good to go.

0: President, how you feel when you feel your food picnic go two hand and man to man? That, how you feel, boy?
1: That then no good, boy.
0: Oh, man, look, sometimes me crying up.
1: That then no good.
0: Sometimes me sit down on me like, don't want for me better, me crying up. For see, for me picnic go two hand and man to man.
1: Non-tago so. Non-tago so. That's a lie.
0: Oh. Hey. All right, okay.

0: and I brought my children very good. Oh, yes.
1: And just getting on. It's going from hand to hand.
0: Uh-huh.
1: From band to band.
0: Oh, my God.
1: Hand to hand. From man to man.
0: Me pop it knee. Hello, good afternoon.
2: Hey.
0: Hey, good afternoon.
3: How will you get that? That's our new song.
2: There's a little Calypso, Jonah.
3: Cali, all long, one long time song.
2: Yeah, man. Donkey years ago.
0: No.
3: When somebody I leave out as a father, and I must call in here this afternoon and say, Happy Father's Day when he comes around, Governor Slim. Frenchie and Mama Rose, I saw Governor Slim sometime this week. It wasn't 8 o'clock yet. I mean, I tell I when we see. I'm going to really hear you up because I want you to pick up the voice. And me tell the Governor Slim about one sharp pants. Looking real nice. And when me look down on the foot, the man foot clean like a whistle. You see some man then just wake up. Yo, wait, he be there work, he just come in from dirty, crack up. But Governor Slim, he'll clean like I just massage you.
2: Wow.
3: Keep on just so. You look real nice and you have on your short pants and you're really flat and nice. I mean, I'll tell nobody when we see.
2: Okay then.
3: Me not tell nobody. You French, me know you dig out your ear, you want to know where, but me not tell you. And I tell the man business, but you look real nice, Governor.
0: President, President, you see me sit down nice and quiet.
3: Then
0: I want to wake me up. All right.
3: So you tell life on the man, I tell the man, when me see the Governor turn and look like anybody that me see.
2: He wasn't well, he wasn't well.
3: The man look real natural, me tell you.
2: Julian. Then I like but he named me well, Joe, that for sure wasn't well.
3: Oh, and homeboy, happy Father's Day to you too. Happy Father's Day to all the fathers around Antigua and Barbuda that are good fathers and take care of them kids of them. Make sure that the kids of them be pan tapa tapa. Now wait until when they pick me them a graduate for Ghana graduation. I said that's my son and that's my daughter. When they never make a contribution, not even for pay for one gown. So happy Father's Day to all the good fathers. Not fathers who want to molest them, pick me them a ride. Mama pick me nasty fathers.
2: Murder.
3: Get on the song. Ride, run the tune.
0: All right, Papa. Okay, me on that side. They see. Yes, sir.

0: Trust me, one day. One day. With you. He prayed night and day. One day I should overcome.
1: Calypso Joe, wake me up. I want to sleep now. Hello, good afternoon. Talk to me.
2: Good afternoon.
1: Mm-mm.
2: You don't want to take my call.
1: No.
2: Oh. You don't want to talk to you either.
1: Okay, good.
3: You sound so low-key.
2: Well, so it go.
3: I was so you sound too low-key, man.
1: You look like you just finished work.
2: No, you're not giving me a team like a lunch.
3: No. Oh, you're not giving me a lunch?
2: Mm-hmm.
3: I'm supposed to go on there and say, by special delivery, you can't come a tongue?
2: No.
3: Why do you the tongue so?
2: I'm supposed to stay a woman get the lunch.
3: Oh yeah?
2: I'm a drink.
3: Okay then, you come for the express.
2: Yeah. Good afternoon to you, cousin.
3: Good afternoon, cousin.
2: Good afternoon. Yeah, tell us one day.
3: Well, but you a certain thing mentally grew one. Why you want to grow one so far?
1: I'm
3: in a pian.
1: Only God one now.
2: Yeah.
3: Are you in a pian?
2: You know
3: something talk, no? You understand
1: me, say? Me say only God one knows.
3: Okay.
2: But it's like you know something too.
3: Mm. All right. So, yeah, my cousin?
2: Yeah, it's a good man.
3: But Mr. Invitation, you hear the invitation?
2: Me here, yeah, ma'am, me here.
3: So you're coming to support Eva and Kaiso Carl, okay?
2: Yeah, me come in.
3: All right.
1: Me come in.
2: Good afternoon to Mrs. Hattie and her family, to Julian and Lisa. And thank you, Julian, for the belated birthday. No problem with that. Frank Tarzan and Sister Annette up there in New York. To Maybe, to Mama Jenny's daughter, Hannet, and her two sons, Saku and Jamie. Hello?
3: Yeah, she right there, man. Go ahead, man.
2: Okay. So Avril and Sandra. And thank you, Avril and Sandra, for the belated birthday. I'm still celebrating.
3: Celebrating? Don't drink. Up to the minute, get a drink from you.
2: Well, you can't buy me one drink.
3: But here, no, somebody tell me to get out 10 pound of fish now. And it's a real sudden, and 10 pound of goat meat.
2: I'm pork too?
3: No, they don't have pork.
2: Okay.
3: So I accept the pork and you eat it. But cook where you eat.
2: All right, good. That sounds good.
3: Okay.
2: I say good afternoon to Brenda Lewis and family up there in New York. To Sweet G. To Lescott and Winston. To Homeboy. To Beige and his family. To Mrs. Bernadette Ephraim. And birthday greetings going out to Mrs. Ephraim, sister, who celebrated her birthday today in London.
3: Okay, but I miss this morning, so I'm here much this morning.
2: Yeah.
3: So happy birthday to her as well to come from me.
2: Okay.
3: Yeah.
2: To Sharon Simon and Mr. Park over there in Boland, to Bubbler, to Karen and Valerie in All Saints, to Miss Elena Gillian, to Yoko D, to Governor Slim and Molly, to Julie from Cage Bay, to Shireen, and to King Derby and King General from St. Croix, to Big Eye, to Weeks, to Mean Machine and Archie, and everyone have a wonderful weekend and advance Father's Day to all the fathers who celebrating tomorrow. I can't cuss them because too much people have cursed them and them say in town there's nothing out for Father's Day. So the people then treating the fathers them real bad.
3: Oh my. So then the fathers give talk for the road for the fathers talk today? Then I have no fathers that give selling for the fathers on the road today?
2: No, if you like a Mother's Day, have plenty things.
3: That is bad.
2: Father's Day, don't see nothing.
3: That is bad, Sharon.
2: Bad. I mean, I really curse them, so they might get enough.
3: And all of them are the same, all of them will be the same father. So there are some good ones and some bad ones. There's like a good mother and some bad one.
2: Yeah, man. They need to be big enough.
3: Mm-hmm.
2: And an advanced birthday to your grandson, Janty.
3: Okay, thank you.
2: Celebrate his birthday tomorrow.
3: All right, thanks.
2: Hope you have a good time. Hope you and Alfie are treating very good.
3: Well, you have to cook well tomorrow, so you can get treated well, because you love food.
2: Oh, so you're all treating well?
3: How you mean, man?
2: Okay, then.
1: All right, okay.
2: I'm lucky.
1: Okay, good to go. All right, okay. Jump up in

0: President, may tell you that them day you call Calypso boy. May tell you boy, at boy, them day you call. Look, listen to me. Listen to me. Me sit down the liquor, right? And that tune they play, right? And me just like come in your smooth.
1: Boss, you really got no memories left. Let me tell you, Jack.
0: Oh my God.
1: Oh my God, you're not lying.
0: Yeah.
1: You really got no memories
0: left. Oh my God. Me sit down there and that tune they play, right? Like so well. I'm eating some ice cream.
1: Tell the boy, smooth,
0: oh my
1: right?
0: Boy,
1: yeah, man.
0: Smooth and
1: yes,
0: cool.
1: Right. Yeah.
0: That's what me climb. Mm-hmm. I'm going to heaven. Hello, good afternoon.
2: And me again, sorry for call back. I forget Beige. Happy Father's Day, Beige, to you when it comes around. I know you're one good father. Very good father.
1: You'll be seeing him
2: come
1: soon, Jillian.
2: You're talking, I'm like, no, you're 100% father.
1: You hear? Jillian? Huh?
2: You come back?
1: He coming back this week. This week coming up.
2: Oh, okay. Bring something for me, babe. Bring something for me. You don't want nothing much. Just something that can hold in one small paper bag.
1: Mercy.
2: Because Bung says that me forgive me sudden. He gone away, no give me nothing.
1: Oh, boy.
2: Good afternoon. Frenchy Fred, my father.
0: Yeah.
2: I back, Sal. You produce?
0: Yeah.
2: Okay, happy Father's Day, my love, Fred. Happy Father's Day when you come around. But sorry, you're not nearby that I could take you for lunch.
1: Well, Lordy.
2: Well, happy Father's Day, Fred.
1: Well, Lordy. And
2: Frenchie, you know this Father's Day, some parents, oh dear, fathers at work. And they can't buy their picking egg and they want shoes for graduate, Frenchie, on a serious note.
1: Jillian?
2: A lot of parents are crying out. They want the
1: boy.
2: Eh? And it's hard, and that's why nobody notice them. Everybody
1: me tell you, somebody
2: man
1: have fathers.
2: Because
1: of them pooper. The fathers want to pooper.
2: I can speak from experience, right? When for me, child father throw me out and tell me, get out of the house where your parents are. My daughter was two, going on three. Man, I said he never really support you for years, you know, get you nothing. Me have to work for $125 till pay school for your children, one like a $40 back, see that back. You understand? And then late in the time, that's the time. He want for their coming, but he look too late.
1: Jillian?
2: He look too late. He's a kind-hearted person, in a low, in a mean, but he wicked and he cruel. And
1: Jillian?
2: Yeah,
1: when Altair daddy realize Altair bust the Calypso, Calypso arena, he jump and come forward now.
2: I come forward and that's what
1: yeah. Me. Yeah, when she win the first
2: that's
1: year.
2: Daughter, you know. And
1: yes.
2: I mean, any bread and sugar. Eh, wicked eye, wicked
1: mother, tell you,
2: people don't notice them.
1: When she bust this Calypso arena and he jump and come and she win the first year. And you come and take picture alongside she. Me walk out of the toilet, come and I take a picture alongside him.
2: Right, walk off.
1: Yeah, walk out every day.
2: And then walk off.
1: I want to joke at who you talk, not me.
0: All right.
2: You're too wicked. I want to put your pick me there and come and in a good job.
1: Okay.
2: I want to pick up your pick me a garden. Big up for me, pick me.
1: For my husband.
2: For me, in a rose.
1: For my late husband. Yes, for me, daughter.
2: For one tennis. And that man overseas, Mama Rose, as I'm sitting here, me not life on him. That man make me go all the FedEx in Antigua.
1: Oh, God.
2: And he put me hire one taxi, go Leah, and up to now with tennis carry.
1: Murder.
2: You know what the man tell me, tennis gone? One party in Jamaica near Antigua.
1: Oh, God.
2: Son of a slime bag. Wish you all the best, my brother. And me thank you for coming back in my life. That you could have taken the house from point A to point B. Me thank you very much, but you work hard, but I not for your money, for me money. You do the work, what is my money, and whatever little you put in, I be thankful and be grateful, because I have a pick me with me.
1: Right.
2: And that is your child, that's another one jacket and our clock.
1: Mm-mm.
2: Have a good one.
0: You all right, see you, bye-bye.
1: I'm from my late husband, where's Altia?
0: Yes, sir.
2: And now advance to your grandson, Mama was kind of Sunday time. Being
1: yes, thank you, and thank you so much. Thank you so much,
2: on. Celebrate birthday tomorrow.
1: Yeah.
2: Happy birthday to you guys when it comes around.
1: Thank you, honey, thank you.
2: And me look out this note for me Calypsonian and them for this year. Richie Francis come good at that last year.
1: I'm with it good, no, Julian?
2: Yeah, it's sang last year. Me love it.
1: Yeah, I'm good when this year to my record yet. I don't know what it, I don't know the whole up, but I think if Vice may give a problem, because it kind of, you know, the flow go around, right?
2: Mm.
1: So I believe you get the call and say, voice make a host, say, you can go to the car, yeah.
2: Like this little rain, you come,
1: yeah.
2: And lots of people go get sick, you know, why? Because the heat and
1: right.
2: The rain. I go get people say, to a friend, you know, put your head like a little cushion. So you keep out the rain, because I don't want you to get sick tall.
0: See you, bye-bye. See you, bye-bye.
2: Me now come apart, you live, come look for you, because I'm not able.
0: See you, bye-bye. See you. See you. Oh, Lord, see you, bye-bye, hey. Jack. Lord, see you, bye-bye. Lord, Jesus. Hey, boy.
1: Oh, boy.
0: Hey, boy.
1: Boss.
0: All the days, all the months, all the months, days she not be getting.
1: Boss.
0: Now she getting, now she come back. She take revenge.
1: Boss.
0: Lord.
1: Look, some of them fathers, they're not good for you, you know. Alty, you see for my husband? May his soul receive peace and rising glory. He raised Alty, you know. I want Alty to bust by the calypso scene. But she late grandmother. That's her father, mother. She was a good grandmother. Mm. Because what the father wasn't doing, she was doing. You understand?
0: Mm-hmm.
1: And after Alty bust the calypso win in 1993, win the female for the first time. When they call, they announce the winner first stage. Be when I walk, or go take picture alongside me. Me walk off. You understand?
0: Mm-hmm.
1: I mean, I take a picture alongside him.
0: All right, okay.
1: Not me.
0: All right. Well, so the thing set up. See, you see, all the father get blamed.
1: Okay.
0: You see, all that we get blamed.
1: Your grandmother was a good grandmother.
0: All right,
1: trust
0: Papa.
1: Trust me on this one, yeah.
0: Okay, then.
1: Okay.

0: That's right, tell your pussycat, all right, okay? Jennifer, tell your pussycat, all right, okay? Twenty minutes moving up to the hour, 5 o'clock. A good looking Saturday afternoon. What going with you? What going? What's up?
1: You want to enjoy the back and I'll see the music sweet for so. Masqueraders on the go. All of a sudden she stand up.
0: Rap. All the time me feel sleepy now. All the time me sleepy now. Me not lie now. Me sleep on me now. But Calypso, you wake me up.
1: I come to the
0: Lord.
1: I go to time me cat.
2: This cat so damn annoying. It's not a bed but a bed.
1: When I reach that home this morning.
0: We gonna now tie your pussy. Lord.
1: All me neighbors heckle me. Talking about my pussy

0: Please, not tell your pussy because me have plenty rat. Which part me leave me have plenty rat? Neighbor, please, let go your pussy and them. No. Not tell you no pussy. Because for me, hey, me have plenty rat. No. Talk to me.
1: Oh, hi. I have to call back to say, have you Father's in advance to Beige? I forgot Beige. Beige, happy Father's in, Suki, and all of them. And also, I want to say, my Lord, I am mother, father to my son, too, so I'm a father. Happy Father's Day to myself.
2: Yeah, man. Okay.
1: Yeah.
0: All right.
3: I couldn't take the cat. This cat's so damn annoying. It's not a pet, but a pet. When I reach back home this morning, I'm going to be placing a mess. All my neighbors heckle

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0: boom, boom, boom, boom. Hello, good afternoon. Hello, good afternoon.
1: You see the song radio played by Carrie to Joe?
0: Yeah.
1: Playing specially for Julie, just when she comes to try to put the cat, man.
0: How are you, say?
1: We are taking a little jump on Pambos early, man, you know, come to pick yourself.
0: Okay, okay. You know, okay, Papa.
2: Tell Julie, no jive. Tell Julie, no jive. Bossy, we ride, I'm jive, she won't vehicle.
1: Huh?
2: She ride, boss. She ride, she drive, she won't vehicle.
1: But tell she must have a do. Secure yourself first. Here she at first.
0: Okay, Papa.
1: All right.
0: Oh, yeah, all right, okay. So I have to pull up that one there. See, President?
2: Mm-hmm.
0: I say, tell Julian, tell Taifu.
2: Thank you, cousin. I'm thank you, Ambassador, for featuring my cousin this afternoon. You feel so good.
0: Where you mean, man? That's what
2: yeah,
0: that
2: man.
0: Is. Yeah, man.
3: If you bought the call, please up and try again.
4: I'm in that tongue and you're in Market Street.
0: Julian, does it tie your pussy? See, me never know you're a pussycat.

0: a mess. All me neighbors heckle me. 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
1: And trust me, now there are some pussycat, them boy, they're ugly now. Hey, look! Don't let them see your pussycat, me help me take off. Tall! Hey, look!

0: President, you are pussycat? I put on my headphones, sorry. President, you are pussycat, you should leave?
1: Me have one dog, Chine Rosie.
0: Oh, you not no pussycat?
1: No pussycat.
0: You sure about that?
1: You want no cat tie around me?
0: You sure?
1: Me have one dog, Chine.
0: President.
1: Me a woman dash in a rosy.
0: President, you not no pussycat all.
1: Me no pussycat.
0: You sure about that?
1: Me no pussycat.
0: You sure?
1: Yes.
0: Okay, all right, okay, all right, okay.
2: When I reach back home this morning, I will be placed in a mess. All me neighbors heckle me.

0: If you come from Bethesda, you come from Bethesda.
1: Christian Hill.
0: Christian Hill. Big up by yourself. Big up by yourself. Big time. Yeah, man. Let's go. King Fire, let's go.
1: You're from Fire Jack.
0: Hit me, boy.

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0: Antigua.
1: Oh my God.
0: She's from Antigua. She's from Antigua.
1: Oh, President, you from Antigua. Big up yourself big time. President, big up yourself big time.
2: Me, me hear from King Fernald for the say it neither.
1: Yeah, no.
2: That is the mighty snatcher and son.
1: Yeah, me
2: hear from them.
1: Me tell you, boys. She's from Antigua.

0: It's from Antigua. She's proud to be an Antiguan. President, she's from Antigua. And me not done yet now. Maybe you from Bethesda. Still me not move. President, me not move now. Me not move to this off. If maybe you from Bethesda, are you from Piccadilly, especially Piccadilly? Yes, that one is for you again. Me not move right now. Let's go again. President Daddy, listen to that one day again. Oh, President, please do not put them out.
1: You tell the boy, the late great man.

0: You are right.
1: Don't eat it.
0: Don't eat it.
1: Don't put your mouth on this swordfish.
0: We eat saltfish raw. You are right. President, what's your idea about it? President,
2: hey.
0: What's your idea about it?
2: Me don't know.
0: I'm a man, me put up with you about it. What are you talking about?
2: Hey.
0: Who?
2: Not this afternoon, yeah.
0: Oh, all right, okay.

0: and President Dryston from Canada say big up yourself and big up ZDK also. From Canada, Dryslin, all right, okay.
1: Tell her thanks very much.
0: Yes,
1: thank
0: man.
1: You very much, Dryslin.
0: And she said they could let me hear what she say. They could give me a better name. That French is the only one. Oh yes, that is fun. That is the great GT. Everybody give me that name. The French is the only one.
1: The only one.
0: Yes, the only one. That is the GT Iverbird.
1: Okay,
0: give
1: then.
0: Me that name there. Yeah, man. And to be honest with you, you see the late Iverbird, right? Iverbird, God give him something. He could see the potential to anybody.
1: Yeah.
0: He could see, well, where you make out.
1: Where the sinful come.
0: Yes.
1: Yeah.
0: All them DJs, all the DJs. And things and
1: the
0: so.
1: The foundation is ZDK.
0: Yes.
1: The foundation is MIT.
0: Yes. And he could see, okay, all right. This one you're good at.
1: Mm-hmm.
0: This one you're no good at all.
1: Yeah, yeah, yeah.
0: Yes.
1: So and most of them that pass through, they're good.
0: Yes.
1: Mm-hmm.
0: That is very good.
1: Yeah.
0: He's very good at that.
1: Mm-hmm.
0: Yeah, man. Make his soul rest in peace. Let me see what going on here now. Hello, good afternoon.
2: Frenchie.
0: Yes, I.
2: Yeah, I believe Julie in the cook sauce is regular. She not has somebody, won't she?
0: Well, me didn't know about that. Ask Mama, was she and Mama was a good friend. Ask she Mama was. Me didn't know about that.
2: What? Mama Rose keep putting sauce with for long until he pass on.
1: Ewo!
0: Acho? Acho give me?
2: Yeah.
0: Oh!
2: Yeah. Mama Rose don't cook sauce with regular, no.
0: Acho give me? And she never...
2: Yeah, even, so he eat when he like Carly.
0: And she not... I've me president. And
1: hey,
0: me have she bass. And she not come and tell me if me want come and eat some selfish.
2: Oh. He always do say nyam. Nyam from June, nyam from Clare. And when he go up, he see what nyam again. Say, Julie, nyam and nyam when he come home.
1: Hey.
2: She still a dear lonely woman for today.
1: Hey,
2: oh. She want in a big house.
1: Oh boy! Hey, Bio!
0: All right! Okay,
2: yeah.
0: Buddy, all right. Yes, sir!
1: Hey.
0: President? How you never tell me, President, about you? You can't treat your boss like that, man. President, you can't treat me like that.
1: Hey, whoa!
0: Even though you're selfish, and you can't tell for your boss, come and eat some selfish. And you know me love selfish.
1: Yeah.
0: Me love me eat them cook, me eat them raw, all kind of homie, yeah, mom.
1: Hey!
0: Especially when you put pepper on there.
1: Hey, oh,
0: what a joke, Talata. President, you let down your bass, man. Me go fire you.
1: Lord, hey, mercy help me.
0: Me go fire you now. Hey, me go fire you. Sharon, come in. Sharon, from next
1: Oy.
0: Week. From next week, you get your job.
1: Mercy.
0: Come in.
1: Me like it.
0: Yes.
1: Me ready for lime now.
0: Oh, you're the. Okay. Oh, okay, good. Sharon, come in.

0: Fish bad. 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Bethesda man. And President, what the village name again? You just call the name Nicole, not Piccadilly.
1: Christian Hill.
0: Christian Hill. All them man of them who live Christian Hill. Me brother in law too.
1: Lord why? Mercy.
0: They love to put them upon selfish. If wash and no wash. Clean up and no clean up.
1: Hey.
0: Lord! Hey, me tell you, boy.

0: Bethesda, I'm still with you. I'm still president. I'm still with you. What up? Me now, I'm with you right now. No, just the same way I was with your cousin. So me now move to Alon, Mr. Bethesda. Me talk about Bethesda right now.
1: But,
0: okay.
2: Just as long as you know it's actual.
0: Tintin.

0: yes, President, you remember that one day, boy?
1: Yeah,
0: soccer
1: man.
0: Session, boy. Me tell you, boy, yes. That was in the... Hey, look!
1: Oh, boy.
0: When this was carnival.
1: Yeah, me tell you, Jack.
0: Me tell you, when you with your equation wrong.
1: You can say that again.
0: Ah, yeah.
1: Say it again.
0: President.
1: Say it again.
0: You just smile.
1: Boy, me tell you, say it again, Jack. Oh, what a joke. Let me tell you first year.
0: Uh-huh.
1: For a long time.
0: Uh-huh.
1: I feel like going to the Calypso tent.
0: A joke you make.
1: Boss, me not gone yet now.
0: Hello, good afternoon.
2: Hey, Sanjay.
0: Yes,
2: hey,
0: I.
2: Hey. Oh, sorry about that. Yeah, me not clean out my fridge, so me chat on come back in. I already man said who he.
0: Well, me not ask president.
1: Me not know.
2: Now, where you come from?
1: Me never told you come from, and Jesus, I believe never know where you come from.
2: Taddy, me not pick up the vice.
1: Neither be.
2: He's not like a countryman. Because if I'm a countryman and if I'm Poland, Ginny's and Early's ground there and part of all world, he should have known who me be.
1: So he's so like a tongue man.
2: You don't know me.
1: So tongue man.
0: You're a tongue man, he be.
2: For me, pussycat tie. So pussycat a tie. So this pussycat and all like a tall with the whisker that swing two sides. This pussy cat a tie, so if you want me to let her go, me now let her go talk, and I'll come in. And I'll come in, tell Papa, so say who you be. And I want to know if you work. I hope you're not a pensioner, because if you're a pensioner, you're not going to work.
1: Where can you go work?
2: You're not going to work if you're a pensioner, because you're not going to have much money for give me.
1: So where you get two pension? One for church, one for social.
2: Me say. And some of them pensioners, they have picked me for feed, and me know, you know, that kind of grown mouth talk day. Because I don't want a man where I pick me a 5-year-old and 6-year-old and don't be pensioners.
1: Pensioners supposed to kind of pick you on them and talk or so.
2: Not bother yourself.
1: What?
2: Not bother yourself. Let me tap with Fred.
1: That is crazy.
2: Let me tap with Fred.
0: All
2: right. I can't go away and me show Fred with Pac One Bar will give me. Fred, you will say.
1: Hey.
0: Loud and clear.
1: Julian.
2: Loud and clear.
1: Julian.
2: Let me tap a part three. They write me in a good hand and make me sure. So let me tap right there. So I'm going to have to look over my shoulder. I'm going to have to worry whether I'm going to get knuckle now.
1: Julian,
2: right?
1: Baby. So,
2: let me tap with me day.
1: Julian.
2: Yes.
1: Right now, Pac One Bar America. Man, I better pack the banana and tiga.
2: You don't worry about people pack it.
1: You ever say?
2: You don't worry whether it's dear or expensive.
1: Right now, for pack up banana and milk, I better pack up and tiga.
0: Oh, okay. All right.
2: I cut you out, cut me out, you know. No. She attack.
1: I better send anybody give you. Well, send the cash.
2: Me no want to send the money come on. People for see me go custom.
1: The ball is not going to work, Julian.
0: Thank you.
2: Send the money for see people see me go custom for back.
0: She was, hey. She won't cut.
1: Barry never work.
0: President won't cut you off. She's jealous.
1: Serious, I'm busy sending money to she.
2: A couple of weeks, Sharon, I sound happy, child.
1: Oh. You know, I said so to me. You know what happened?
2: Me one day, Pastor Derby left for me.
1: Julian.
2: Chase out as the Pastor Derby left, you know.
1: Julian.
2: They bob and weave and come out with the car. Why in the back wants
1: no.
2: to come out?
1: Season take the goal, Chian.
2: Because you know, so dry, full Sharon.
1: Julian, season take
2: the goal. I love you, woman, and I love what you are beating.
1: Julian,
2: season
1: take the goal, Chian, from she.
2: Hello, you not talk about your goal, Chian, for she.
1: It's
2: you
1: true.
2: You don't blow me because I'm a woman, me near right, and me read between the lines. Nobody can fool me.
1: Julian,
2: what in a fool.
1: The Chian is valuable. She lost some money there, though.
2: Frenchie!
0: What? Hey, listen.
2: I'm young, but what?
0: Oh, Tom the fool.
1: Julie, she lost some money.
0: So,
1: that's some money she lost there, no?
0: So,
1: if she had to sell a chain day.
2: Because, when
1: hello?
2: She lost money, and she not lost no
1: Miss
2: money.
1: Miss Ceci?
2: Miss Ceci?
1: Miss
2: Ceci?
0: Hey,
1: Miss Ceci?
0: Hey, see, I did.
1: Boss?
0: Hey, see, I did.
1: Boss?
0: Hey, bye-bye.
2: Hey,
1: boss.
0: Bye-bye. Hey,
1: boss.
0: Yeah.
1: She lose her money there. She be selling chain for herself.
0: Okay, then.
1: She make a warm chain.
2: Okay.
0: Why?
2: Yeah. I'm
0: Jamaican cousin, then be so leave them alone.
2: Hello, your girl, Mama Rosie Rice. You keep not tell nobody she secret.
1: Okay. Right, because she has an auntie dance.
2: Good friendship.
1: Julian.
2: So, You're right, hold on for me.
1: I'm your auntie, I'm a Jamaican cousin.
2: She are not and a for me business.
1: Because that's auntie, guys, we get a sal.
2: That's a man left.
0: Okay.
1: Right? Okay.
0: Listen to me.
1: Yeah.
0: You think for me president chopping? You see how she said?
2: Hold on.
0: You hear what she said? And Jamaican cousin because the Antiguan cousin for she own family Antigua cousin.
1: Wicked like a son.
0: Okay then, you think
2: Why the bag of a court?
0: So hey. She go all the way to Jamaica. She left she auntie gun and them people and them. You know, Abel, I leave me alone. See me go on that side. Eh?
2: Hey, oh. Anyway, I continue to play this song and then pull up one more zero.
1: Oh, boy.
0: All right, okay. Me know, Abel, see? She got all the way from Jamaica and left she auntie gun people and them. See, you think that easy?
1: Hey.
0: All right, me go on that side. Eh? Okay. Oh, boy. You can't miss that, trust me. You could never miss a soccer session with Zero, never.

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0: tongue start getting heavy now. 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Aye, aye, aye. Diggy ding, diggy ding, talk to me. Hello? Hello, hey.
1: Eh?
0: Uh-huh.
1: I listen to you.
0: You listen to me? You listen to me?
1: Yes, I'm listening to you.
0: Oh, okay. You're listening to me.
1: What? Julina, say you are saying yes. I'm a lovely auntie and cousin, see?
0: Mm.
1: And I'm about to call me on job, I'm not taking a job.
0: Oh, wow. So,
1: I'm going to call me.
0: Oh.
1: I'm about to job for you.
0: Oh, I see. Oh, okay. Okay.
1: Auntie and cousin?
0: She must have gone back home. She come. Oh, she there?
2: Sheshe!
1: Auntie and cousin, love you.
2: Hey, Sheshe!
1: Hey!
2: Wagwan!
1: Love you, love you, love you.
2: I love you too, cousin. I love you bad.
1: I'm not going to take away your job.
2: No, sir.
0: Lord Jesus. I'm going to
1: take away your job. I don't want a job for him.
2: Hey!
1: He's not good.
0: Lord!
1: I'm going to tell Julian something. Julian!
0: Lord!
1: The pastor coming up for calling, but so you will see.
2: Let's make sure
1: you know. No, let's see now, Gwan.
2: Make sure you go breakfast. I'll go breakfast first.
1: Of course.
2: Okay.
1: And let me know one.
2: Okay.
1: It's good. It's solid. Let her rock.
0: Boy, Father Jesus, please help us, see?
1: So what you want, see?
2: Okay.
1: Frenchie.
0: Yes, sir.
1: Listen.
2: Hey.
0: Me one, you president? yeah. Me tell you why. Yeah, somebody people, they text me now.
2: Yeah.
0: I just text me, they say, Frenchie, you go all over. Then listen to me for the start now. Now tell me, Frenchie, you go all over. You go Bethesda.
2: Uh-huh.
0: You go Piccadilly. You go, and you now go Pintal.
2: Okay.
0: Well, I'm 2 pint.
2: Tell me go pint now?
0: No, they say, so they tell me.
2: We go pint then.
0: So what me go do now? What am I going to do right now? You see, me now work for me now. Me work for Iday.
2: Okay then.
0: So why they want me get Iday?
2: All right.
0: Me no help. Me don't bad luck here. Just so me keep out.
2: I play them don't pint now.
0: Okay then.
2: I let them from pint there.
0: Okay.
2: You understand?
0: Chantels.
2: Okay.
0: Don't pint and feel a big up myself big time. Chantels.
2: Cousin.
0: Oh, you have a cousin down there too?
2: Yeah, my cousin they pint.
0: Lord!
2: It's true, my niece they pint now.
0: Lord, Father Jesus, please help me.
2: Boss, my niece live a pint.
0: Okay then, all right, okay.
2: My glory, I become.
0: Yes, sir.
2: That's my niece, I'm a great niece and nephew so down there.
0: Yes, sir.
2: What is wrong with you?
0: Nothing.
2: Boss, Antigua, I live now.
0: Okay then.
2: Antigua, small place.
0: Yeah.
2: Oh, what a joke at all.
0: Oh, you know no Spanish cousin too?
2: Of course.
0: Chinese too?
2: Of course.
0: Okay then, me go on that Friday. You ask for it. They ask for it, so make your idea.
2: Yeah. Boss.
0: Ladies and gentlemen.
2: Before you touch pine.
0: Yeah.
2: Let me say hello to my brother over there, Alcins. That's Leonard Popcorn Aaron.
0: Mm-hmm.
2: And to Iselin. Mm-hmm. And to my sister's mother, which is over there, Alcins. Good afternoon, guys, over there, Alcins.
0: Yeah.
2: Boss, go ahead now.
0: Yeah, you sure?
2: Yeah.
0: You sure?
2: The WAP, yes.
0: Pint, you ready?
2: Yeah, man, me ready.
0: But you ready too?
2: Yes, man.
0: But president.
2: Oi.
0: Me no, hey, me no ready yet.
2: You ready yet?
0: No, me have to take a drink first. Wait, president, what do you say about that?
2: Oh, they look rainy, no?
0: Before, eh?
2: Oh, so they look rainy.
0: So, I joke you, Meg.
2: Me tell you.
0: President.
2: But people outside, they go wild.
0: President.
2: Eh?
0: When me laugh, you mean I go home now.
2: Oh, where you go?
0: Me come check you.
2: You go home?
0: President.
2: Hey.
0: When you see, why say the weather, what? Tell me, where's the liquid?
2: What you say?
0: No, where's the liquid? The weather what?
2: Oh, they look ready.
0: I'm joking, man.
2: Yeah.
0: So, aha.
2: Uh-huh.
0: So, that means me now I go Grey Hill.
2: You better go Grey Hill.
0: Hey.
2: You better go Grey Hill.
0: Me cut shot, cut tonight.
2: You take a shot, cut?
0: Yeah. Me take a shot, cut.
2: Me think you have a squeeze.
0: Huh?
2: Me think you have a squeeze, cause small, bed me hand up.
0: President, me love squeeze.
2: Me like a small.
0: Me love squeeze.
2: I like a small bed.
0: Hey, just squeeze me for the whole night.
2: Me like a big bed.
0: Me say, you know what me say? Squeeze me for the whole night. Me feel, hey, when you squeeze me, you know what me gonna do? Me just smile.
2: But you get squeeze.
0: When you squeeze me, smile.
2: Oh, at the bad me hand up.
0: Me just look on this. Pon the roof and smile.
2: I'm really like an Ataman.
0: Mini K, squeeze me. Never heard that song. This song Burn Your Flame say, squeeze me.
2: Hey,
0: squeeze me.
2: You want to sleep or no?
0: You want to sleep?
2: When you see this, you want to sleep. Take the rest. Me want good rest.
0: But listen to me.
2: Yeah.
0: You not go sleep now?
2: Who?
0: Until morning.
2: But stop ignorance.
0: Hey, President,
2: oi.
0: Me tasha you until morning.
2: Basta ata man me hab. Let me say ata man one, my son. Me one times a whole party, whole illegal.
0: You want, when me done you want a whole lot, Jesus Father. And when me day, hell
2: Bas,
0: you go wonder wait if you are hell
2: me,
0: every day.
2: Me not a big bed. Me not a big bed, no.
0: President,
2: eh?
0: Me love small bed, man.
2: A little ata man.
0: Listen to me. Me love small bed.
2: Bas, me want be like a whole party.
0: Me not care. I want a joke at all. Mini K!
2: Hey! Boss!
0: Mini K!
2: My bed big like a pallet. You know the pallet?
0: Me say Mini K! Mini K! Anyway, President, what's the... Pint ready?
2: Yeah, man!
0: If maybe you in Pint... Pint Villa, you ready? You ready, Pint? Big up, I said, big time. me a cousin down there too. Me a family. President, you are cousin, but me a family down there.
2: Me a cousin.
0: But I have family down there.
2: My niece, my nephew down there.
0: Okay. Pint, you ready?
2: Yeah, man.
0: Let's go, Pint. Let's go.

0: English, yeah. Hey, good afternoon. Hello, good afternoon.
1: What's your name?
0: Huh?
1: 4 years old, she had a Catholic type.
0: Yeah.
1: So, where's not get no stars? We stars when I'm in there 4 years.
0: Tight.
2: Hey.
0: Loosen that tight, tight, tight.
1: Not loosen that. Federal joke. Me not send no bar, we not send this or send that, give nobody, and me not get no sandwich.
0: Oh.
1: I kind of man, Fred B.
0: Leave me alone.
1: I like here, like, no. I like here.
0: Yeah, man.
1: Can you tell me, Mr. Send and you come and you, whenever you come in New York and not start to start apart? You know, cook a little starfish dish?
0: A fool, so?
1: Here we are, fool.
2: Hey.
1: May want to leave the other colonies, have you, so?
2: No, I'll be hot right now.
1: I'll be hot?
2: Yeah, man. Anyway, the way they mix, it can mix up one time cold, one time hot. So in a stable right now, yeah.
1: Carnival, I get a little wine. Get some shake up your waist.
2: Oh boy.
1: Oh. Yeah, you're in hard shampoo, transport, you can't carry your own.
2: Oh.
1: Yeah, she can't have a shade so cheap.
2: Okay then, so somebody different, Fred. So you see? Somebody different, Fred. You want by real?
1: Okay. Your Jamaican cousin.
2: My Jamaican cousin?
1: Yeah, make sure you know, right?
2: Yeah.
1: Plenty of Jamaican.
2: Uh-huh.
1: So then I lick lolly. But when I get down for lick lolly, then I top. Have a good day.
0: All right then. Okay. All right. President?
2: Eh?
0: Me out of that one day.
2: Me too.
0: You sure?
2: Yeah.
0: Oh. President.
2: Hey.
0: You love lolly. You love lollipop?
2: Lali?
0: Yeah.
2: Me no suck Lali?
0: You no suck Lali?
2: Mm-hmm.
0: What about, what is something again? Soccer Bobby.
2: Soccer Bobby?
0: Yeah, you
2: want to replace it?
0: Yeah.
2: When we get them trouble, I come and mash it up.
0: And then me ask you, me ask you if you mash up Soccer Bobby. Me ask you if you love Soccer Bobby.
2: Me say we get Soccer Bobby?
0: And then me ask you, President.
2: Listen to me now. Hear me out, I'm tell you.
0: Open
2: the plastic.
0: I move to let me
2: join up that cup.
0: Let me move that chair.
2: I'm take a spoon.
0: Let me move this.
2: I'm mash it up. I'm eating for the spoon. Me let suck the bobby.
0: What about lollipop?
2: Me love lolly.
0: You don't love lolly? Me don't love lolly?
2: No.
0: Okay. Okay, alright, okay. So, President,
2: oi.
0: You don't suck nothing tall.
2: Yeah. Mama me breast.
0: Oh, okay.
2: When me baby, me suck my mother breast.
0: You know, some people, President, some people they have fish head.
2: Oh, me love fish head.
0: You suck fish head?
2: Yes.
0: Uh-huh.
2: That means I go like both.
0: Oh, how you suck the fish head? Give me a little piece now.
2: Because I get a little piece.
0: Give me a little
2: piece. You ever see me in action when me suck the fish head?
0: I joke you, mate. President, why are you so well? Oh, my God. So, President.
2: You ever see me suck, hey?
0: When you in action, you close the eye and so?
2: Everything when you have everything, we suck out.
0: I joke you, man.
2: You say?
0: So you close when you suck out and so you close the eye and so.
2: Even see me eat one fish, you cry.
0: I joke you, man.
2: What?
0: How you have your face?
2: Even see me eat one fish, you ball.
0: I joke you, man.
2: What do you do with that fish? You're tired back one day.
0: Oh my God. Yeah. So you just, President, you just suck out the fish head, just clean like that.
2: Boss, me eat and the fish head, me suck out. Me eat everything upon the fish. From the wing to the tail.
0: Me not talk about the tail, me talk about the head.
2: Just on the head.
0: Me talk about the head.
2: Just on the head.
0: Me talk about the head.
2: Me love the fish head.
0: And that me talk about.
2: You understand?
0: President, you not tie me up tonight, you know?
2: Me not tie you up tonight,
0: you know? You not tie me out, you know?
2: Okay.
0: Me talk about fish head.
2: Me eat the whole fish.
0: Fish head, me talk about.
2: Me say, me eat the whole fish.
0: Oh my God.
2: What do you want to say? You know, I'm more people in trouble.
0: Okay.

0: Tingling.
1: Oh my God, talk to me, talk to me.
2: Hey, Mama Rose.
0: Huh?
2: You know that has some wrong fish head, and then they try to suck up.
0: Eh?
2: The wrong fish head, and then they rub.
1: Talk to them, man.
0: We love the hind fish.
1: What, hind fish?
0: Yeah, hind.
1: Hind fish.
0: We love the hind fish.
1: Hind.
2: Hind fish.
0: We love grunt, yes.
1: Grunt, uh-huh.
0: I'm a love chub.
1: Chub. Oh, you love chub too?
0: Yes.
1: Oh, so you love grunt, chub, and hind.
0: And maggot.
1: And maggot.
0: Yes.
1: Oh.
2: You love angel.
0: No.
1: Oh, you love angel?
0: You love angel fish.
1: I joke you, man.
0: No.
1: I'm president of the best head fish fufu suck now.
2: Machine of Fendi, how you love the angel.
1: Oh.
2: especially when they're young.
1: Yeah.
0: Oh boy.
1: A president,
0: eh?
1: When you suck that angel fish name.
0: Yeah.
1: Like, so you in paradise now.
0: I joke, man.
1: Yes, man.
0: Okay.
1: Oh.
0: All right.
1: Yes, man.
2: At the time when I make a fish with water without the two green fish.
1: Okay, ooh. Then. All right. Okay.
0: I love my favorite fish. I love hind, though. I love hind fish.
1: All right.
2: Yeah, we're going to get some water to ruin one man with your own head.
1: Okay. Yes, all right.
0: No.
3: Sleepless train, just for the final night.

0: something.
1: Oh my God. Hello, good afternoon. Talk to me.
2: Hey, Frank J.
1: Yes, I.
2: Yeah, the best fish I the grown town, Maggie.
1: Oh, yeah. So you love to suck too?
2: Of course, I saw me love the head part at last. And this weekend, I do so okra and a nice grown fish. And you see them like one gentle lady.
1: Oh!
2: Every one, not even cat can get one substance.
1: What?
2: When me done.
1: President, you hear that?
2: Our expert, me being a...
1: Wait. Take it easy. What you say you be?
2: Just give me a break. Me now. Me
0: <Hey, whoa.
2: laughs> And let me tell you something.
1: Yeah.
2: She a talking about she a go pass the derby. Go here for what they call her?
0: Breakfast fat.
2: But me now go here for breakfast fat. I won't be around.
0: Oh.
2: So
0: okay, well,
2: me now go know who near pass the derby.
0: I go breakfast.
2: So yo, because people are going to pass the derby. Now me come for your birthday. They don't know we talk about carnival.
0: They might
2: come for carnival.
0: They might come for carnival. They gonna celebrate the birthday one time.
2: Frenchie, me not understand them. Me tell you boy, Frenchie.
0: They gonna celebrate the birthday one time.
2: Why me tell you? Anyway, you right. That's how friends for do. That's friendship. Me not lie. Me big you up for that.
0: Yeah, man.
2: If me have two sugar cake, me then yam a whole one. But me not hand on tile. Me run out.
1: All right, buddy. Yes, sir.
2: You know who the man in our table come from, Papi? Papi, where you come from?
1: Okay, then. Oh, you want to know where you come from?
2: I'm from 1-2 Mango.
1: Okay, then.
0: Mango, go to season right now, no?
2: Eh?
0: You can hardly find mango right now.
2: Yeah, mango, cut back. Cut right back. And angel fish nice, too. And then me never see one old angel fish. No care how big he be.
0: Okay.
2: He nice. Me love the fin part.
0: Okay.
2: You know? The fin is nice.
0: But you for me not going to behind fish bad.
2: Me not so love behind. Hind fish, me not eat a hind fish if you can.
0: Me love it, me not going bad.
2: Yeah, and it dry out like a salt fish. Me like enjoy it. But for cook it like that, me not like
0: when
2: it.
0: You hear the spicy, Julian? And you doing it so Creole sauce, not tall, bangwood so.
1: No, yeah, but me talk about.
2: Me trying, you're nice.
1: Hey, see, yeah, they go for me topic. Why they talk about me now? I'm going to talk about sucking bone and so I talk about
0: Hey,
1: me see, yeah.
2: All your life, I grow up, you never got your parents, never buy lollipop, do you never suck lolly?
1: Listen to me. From since me little, me practice me suck. From since me little. And now me turn up.
2: You ask me half if you never suck lolly. You never buy lolly ice cream, van don't sell lolly.
1: Yellow lolly.
2: You don't understand what you say. Me read between the lines. Me know what you talk.
1: Me say for sense little me suck. No, me a big man. Me a professional now.
2: Professional one. You're so damn like. Anyway, me not bother with that man then now because me not get Fred. Don't be downhearted. You no bother with him. You will see me next month if life spare nothing happen.
1: All right.
2: Then go your Fred.
1: Okay then. Yes, sir. Tell them that. Yes, me go on that side, eh? Oh. I was doing what's going on. Yes, what's the question now?
0: Hey.
1: Yeah. Oh, my God. Well, they kill me this afternoon.
0: Well,
1: yes,
0: father.
1: Me no able.

0: missing out 20 minutes moving up to the hour of 6 o'clock.
1: Rhinestone glittering.
0: Good afternoon.
2: Hey.
0: Yeah.
2: Tell Julie nobody jealous friend now. But I say how here you is friend. She can go up there now. She can tap on different face than he.
3: Hey. Oh,
2: yeah. He can't really cause he can't get the sad face.
0: You are mango?
2: Eh?
0: Julie says she wants some mango.
3: She wants mango.
2: Well, you want some mango?
0: Yeah.
2: Then you come to Justin's Pint.
0: Justin's
3: okay,
0: Pint.
3: All right.
0: Justin's Pint, you live. Okay, all right.
3: Okay.
0: Okay then. Uh-huh. Okay.
2: Just says you come by the yellow horse on the hill.
3: Okay then.
0: Uh-huh. Okay then. Yes, sir.
3: I'll go find you.
0: You have plenty. You have grafted. You have all kind of size of mango?
2: Damnik and kidney, all kind.
0: Okay then. All right. Okay then. All right. Good to go.
2: Okay.
0: All right.
2: See when you go up, walk yourself for Fred.
0: Okay. All right.
2: All right.
0: Okay.
3: Hey. Lord of mercy.
0: Yes, sir. President, I saw the thing set up. See?
3: Yeah, man.
0: I saw the thing set up. Me now move down the pipe because they tell me friend she don't move there.
3: Okay, we'll tap there.
0: So they tell me now?
3: For the next couple of minutes, you can stay there.
0: They text me and tell me friend she don't move from there.
3: The time I want, now so they can tap right the pipe.
0: Oh my God. Yes, sir.

0: Okay, Willie Key, somebody from Willie Key just text me just a while ago. They say, I'm to Willie Key. President, they say, I'm to Willie Key.
1: Then next week for that, because time won't, you know.
0: Hello, good afternoon. Hello, good afternoon. Oh, sorry. Hello,
2: no,
0: good
2: afternoon. No promises by the monarch. So, Fred and Julian.
0: Okay.
2: I'll tell Julian when she go up for the summer. Make her give you two old boy and 2 4 for 20 for caregiver Fred, so you can get your wheels going.
0: Okay, all right. Good to go. All right.
2: Jesus, take care of the promises.
0: Yeah, good, well, man. Everything nice off. Good to go. All right.
1: Jesus.

0: going to take one more call quickly. Hello, good afternoon.
1: Hey, Frenchie, yes. Me and my final call. Big up to each and everyone. Good afternoon again to those in Antigua and those abroad. The link up crew from top to bottom. And let me say, happy Father's Day to all the fathers. Yes, me bash I this afternoon, some are you, but big up to I, because without I, you, I wouldn't be here. You understand? And without I, you, me couldn't produce one beautiful queen. You understand?
0: Mm-hmm.
1: And the queen produce one beautiful prince to me.
0: Mm.
1: So big up to all the fathers, good and bad, big up, big up. And to the man round here, pick me, Frenchie.
0: I don't know.
1: Big up to you, you make my afternoon. It's a wonderful afternoon. And Frenchie, yeah. Now come out for this program here again. Because without this program here, I would have been a sad woman. You understand?
2: Hey.
1: And this program here make me a lady.
2: Hello.
0: Bobo.
1: Big up myself, I'm now come on for this program, yeah, I'm in a cave.
2: Hello.
1: I'm in a cave. I'm in a cave. Have a wonderful evening. I'm going to get you some lovely showers now off and on this side.
0: Okay. All right, okay.
1: Yes, it's very, yes, it's smooth and nice on this end here. But I'm going to talk to me out. I'm saving myself for Fred.
0: All right, okay, good to yes, sir.
1: Have a good afternoon, everyone. Bye, bye.
2: Bye, bye.
0: All right, okay. Good to go. Yes, I.
2: Boss.
0: Yes, I.
2: But think I'm going to do our favor tomorrow, no?
0: Huh?
2: For my big line. So I can wish out.
0: I will try. I don't want. If me not good, man. I'm good.
2: I'm
0: going to
2: beg you, Jack. Please, for us tomorrow.
0: If me not good head, me tell you.
2: Me
0: if me not good
2: head. Get no good head.
0: If me not good head.
2: Because I'll even do some fathers. If me not tough to my fathers out there.
0: I will try my best and do that.
2: Do that first, please.
0: All right, okay.
2: You know, tomorrow I have a Sunday.
0: Yes.
2: They can get out of Sunday for Father's Day.
0: I will try for do that. I'm saying, you understand English?
2: Me say, me beg you.
0: You not for beg me?
2: Me beg you openly.
0: But anyway, my time is running out.
2: So let me say thanks for having me again this afternoon.
0: Uh-huh.
2: It was a wonderful afternoon. Enjoy myself. My belly full of laugh. Go enjoy the rest of the evening.
0: Mm.
2: So to all the link up crew.
0: Remember me tell you, if when they come.
2: Me say, you hear me say me have a man. You understand?
0: Hey.
2: So boss, thanks again.
0: Boy.
2: I want to get, you get home safe.
0: Yes.
2: But me go wait for your man so I can walk.
0: All right, okay. But anyway. Some people beg me, they say, missing me, I want to.
2: If you guys feel like you can come back with this again and do Willicky and so.
0: No, make them Willicky before me go.
2: All right.
0: Make you Willicky. 8 minutes moving up today. Wait, what going on here?
2: A one shot one.
0: I'm here.

0: the thousand in New York.
1: Yeah.
0: Somebody give me a list to tell him to bring, to give him when he come, when he come in Antigua.
1: Man, tell me 2 minutes, man. what you take the man for? Well, what you take the man for, Joe?
0: Hey, President.
1: Hey.
0: They call me and then give me a list.
1: A joke, then, John?
0: 5 women, give me a list. 5 of them.
1: Oh, Lord.
0: Then give me a list and tell thousand, bring that gimme.
1: But why didn't they give him the list themselves?
0: That's what me. That's what me say. What me be so?
1: What do I want to put you in
0: there? What me be so?
1: Tell him long you joke, put it on tile.
0: And the President.
1: Hey?
0: He love that now.
1: Oh, God. Tell you what, I'm gonna mix up Jack.
0: Hey, me not take no more call. Right now, me not take no more call. Everybody, you call me right on Saturday. Next week, me not take no more call. Me not take no more call.
1: Mercy.
0: Me not take no more call. The phone is ringing. The phone is ringing.
1: Did I see what time it be?
0: Yeah.
1: Did I see the time?
0: Me not take no more call. Saturday next week, me not take no more call. Right now, me go Willie Key.
1: Okay.
0: Me go Willie Key right now.
1: Okay, then.
0: President, ladies and gentlemen, I'm going.
1: Willie King. And a Willie King, baby, they say Killy King.
0: Killy King.
1: Me go Killy King.
0: Me go Killy King. Me go Killy King right now. See I there. Me go Killy King. Blah, blah, blah, blah, blah, blah, blah, blah. President, I'm going to play that one day for you.
1: All right.
0: I mean, no, you go wink up on that one day.
1: Hey.
0: You go wink up?
1: Anything he sing, me just wink up.
0: I joke you, so what? I know?
1: Back in the days and then.
0: Okay, me play that one day you right now.
1: Back in the days and then, so you're playing mass.
0: President, me play that. Listen to that one day.
1: All right.
0: President, talk to me, man.
1: Look, man.
0: President, talk to me, man.
1: You made my afternoon.
0: President, talk to your boss, man.
1: Oh, you start, I saw your end.
0: President, talk to your boss.
1: Oh, you start, I saw your end, man. What a great way to end the show. You understand? What a great way to end the show. Okay.
0: Man!

0: the only best man come from the east. The wise man come from the east. Trust me. President,
1: oy.
0: That is the only best. That's the wise man from the east. All right? How you go?
1: They say the white man come from the east.
0: Right, that is the only one.
1: The only one that come from the east.
0: That he's the only one. No more tall again.
1: Lord of mercy.
0: Trust me, no more tall.
1: Well,
0: tall, me tell you, serious. Swallow, make your soul rest in peace.
1: I'm telling you, boy.
0: And no more tall follow you again. No more tall, me tell you.
1: Good boy.

0: and President, I'll go to Tiffany for 2 minutes again. And I mean, I have no problem. I could Tiffany minute me. What about the President?
1: Hey.
0: We're going to Tiffany 1 minute. We got tomorrow is Father's Day.
1: Yeah.
0: So we're going to big up all the fathers them and them, you know. I mean, big them up nicely. Mm-hmm. You know, happy Father's Day to all the father when it comes around, you know. You know, some people say father. A dagger baby.
1: Oh, no, tall.
0: So they say no. They say a dagger baby.
1: No man.
0: No.
1: And somebody was saying that Julina Sharon said that it's not tall to herself for Father's Day, and that is bad.
0: Yes. Yeah, a dagger baby.
1: That is really bad.
0: Yeah, our father, our dog.
1: No man, and a true.
0: Mm-hmm. President say I'm a true.
1: I'm a true tall jack.
0: Hey, President, is she for me, President?
1: No.
0: Is she for me, President? She had three tongue now.
1: Yeah, right. There plenty of other, plenty of fat tongue. You understand? So me, and at least, me open up for me tongue, for me three tongue. Because when they hide their tongue on them.
0: President,
1: you
0: say,
1: understand?
0: President, tell me tall. No.
1: Me
0: tell.
1: And all them a dog jack, no. Me not all them taller dog. You understand?
0: Hey, look.
1: Because my late husband,
0: yeah,
1: with a great father.
0: Yes.
1: You understand? Okay.
0: Yeah.
1: So all of them.
0: Yeah, President, see you tomorrow, God's willing.
1: God's willing.
0: Everybody see you tomorrow,
1: God's willing. Good night, great evening. Link up, crew.
0: Tomorrow.
1: Bye-bye.
0: See you 1 p.m. Okay. Tomorrow, God's willing. Tomorrow is Father's Day. Me go kill her with music, God's tomorrow.
1: All right, then. Boss, you get home safe.
0: Ooh, yes, sir. I saw the thing set up. Like it or not, I saw the thing set up. I have to say tomorrow, God's willing, all right? And tomorrow is not mine, all right? Tomorrow is not mine.

day. Rainy fall, rain is falling right now. 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Love you all.

0: Your obituaries are up next.
1: For your sad moments, a recent illness, hospitalization, or the final send-off for the dearly beloved, Flower World will provide mixed flowers, roses, bouquets, wreaths, or any floral arrangement for care and comfort of the bereaved. 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
2: It is with deep regret that we announce the passing of Stanley Alistair Warner, a.k.a. Abbott, of English Harbor, formerly of Liberta. He was 65 years. He was a son of Aquila Perrine Omard and the late Auckland Warner of Liberta, the husband of Petronella Warner of English Harbor, the father of Siobhan Warner of English Harbor, the brother of Reverend Dr. Sisley Athill Hosford, Moravian minister in Barbados, Glassford Fish Adams in St. John's, Eugenie Warner Lopez in the USA, Vernon Cato Warner, Julian Warner, Denny Warner, Denisha Warner, and Eunice Warner. He was the uncle of Amaril Francis, attorney at law in Trinidad and Tobago, Shaista Lopez, Jose Lopez, Manuel Lopez, and others too numerous to mention. He was the brother-in-law of Keith Hosford. Also left to mourn are his sisters-in-law, Florence Dean Brown, Dotsie Simon, Cecilia Rhodes, Christine Thompson, a.k.a. Sally, Vernon Maxwell, his adopted sister Dorothy Fredericks, and her husband Milton Alien in the USA. He was a good friend of the Governor General of Antigua Barbuda, Sir Rodney Williams, Chairman of the St. Paul's Constituency Branch, ABLP, Parliamentary Representative of St. Paul's, Mr. Chet Green, Conliff Phillip, members of the National Park Board, Handel Hector, his cousin, Francine Baltimore, Theo, Judy, and Gurney Charles in the USA, the guys on the block in Liberta, Gene West and Eon of Bailey Supermarket, Leslie Roberts and staff at Cromhole Liquors, the many businesses in St. Paul's community, past employees of the Public Utilities Authority, Foster Weeks, Elroy Francis, Jeff Edwards, Nancy Anderson, and others too numerous to mention. Also members and past members of the Antigua Barbuda Basketball Association and Referees Association. He was related to the Warners, Gores, Omard, Jarvis, Philos, and Hunts. A service of thanksgiving will be held at the Grace in Moravian Church on the 26th of June at 1:30 p.m. Please note the colors are black and red. May the soul of our friend, our brother, our comrade, Stanley Alistair Warner, a.k.a. Abbott, rest in peace eternal. Sleep well, Abby.
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That's right, it's the fusion. Getting close to the countdown. Stay tuned. Let me say goodnight to Antigua and Barbuda. Let me say goodnight to you. You and you, the good, the bad, the ugly, and the in-between. It's the fusion. Countdown coming up.

0: Oh yeah, great band music. We start at 6:30. That is part of the fusion every Saturday. Music compiled by our own Doc Mad. Well, we have missed a few weeks of the countdown, but we are back. Oh yes, we got a lot of new songs in the countdown this week. Stay tuned. Boomba!
1: Hey.
0: How are you, my brother?
1: I'm good. Tony.
0: Got kind of soap, a Boomba in the house, keeping my company for a while.
1: I'm good, Tony.
0: Yeah. Looking forward for you to release sometime next week, right,
1: Jay? Next week, definitely.
0: Okay, then. You're not only concerned your music arranger.
1: Everything.
0: Pan man, everything.
1: Yeah.
0: All right. Where is the Fred Dux? The clown. Hey.
1: Dux is a good man, man.
0: I know.
1: That's a joke, man.
0: I don't know. Hey, me. Look, he made Dux look at half for hour, because
1: he needs to be an MC. He's good, man.